Welcome back to WCOM 103.5 on your dial here in downtown Carrboro Chapel Hill. That was John Fogerty and Who'll Stop the Rain off of his recent release of Legacy, where, you know, he got his music rights back and he redid a bunch of his old songs with his kids, his wife, and it's quite a record. This is another one of those that came to me from the West Coast. Before that, you heard a little Eric Clapton, and that's one that was delivered to me from Washington, D.C. So, as you can see, the gifts to me are continuing to be played. Hope you're enjoying what I'm doing, and if you are, you might want to check out our website at WCOMFM.org. There's a number of ways you can be involved with this station, monetarily or otherwise. If you're interested, you can get a program, become a member of our engineering team, marketing. There's a number of things you can do to help this station continue to thrive right here in the local community. All right, before I did all that, I think I did some Crosby, Stills, and Nash, and Young, actually. That was Helpless. That was given to me by a Navy buddy of mine back in 1985. Cor Blund, that one there was Out on a Wind. That one came from me from another Navy buddy a couple of years ago, sent it to me from Oregon. Before that was a Jerry Garcia Band. That one there was sent to me from Arizona. So, as you can see, I've been the recipient of a lot of wonderful music, and I hope you're enjoying my sharing it with you. All right, what we got coming up here next, it'll be something many of you may or may not be familiar with, a little outfit called Brewer and Shipley. I think they did that song One Toke Over the Line, but we're not playing that. We're going to play something else. Again, this is a recent gift, so here's a little track that everybody's familiar with. We kicked off the show with this guy, but it was penned by another. Here we go with a little All Along the Watchtower.

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Right here on 103.5 FM, WCOM-LP here in Chapel Hill. Hope you've been enjoying what we're doing this evening. A little different for me. A little fun. This here is another one of those birthday gifts. I'm going to bring it down. What you guys just heard there was, I kicked it all off, I believe, there with Brewer and Chipley all along the Watchtower, and followed it up with a little Fleetwood Mac, Coming Your Way. That came to me from Virginia. Dwayne Elman track there, that came to me recently from a gift from the local shop here in town. Then there was a James Gang album, and that was a gift which happened to be a duplicate. And then that Fleetwood Mac there, another birthday gift many years ago. And then I got a couple interesting tracks coming up here. I got an outfit called Arbuckle. We're going to play a track called Quake. And then I think what I'm going to do is just probably finish it up with a couple of tracks off the Caravan to Midnight album, which was a gift to me from one of my kids while I was visiting in Chicago. So I hope you guys enjoy what we're doing tonight. And Bernie will be back next week. For all you out in the ether, thank you so much for joining in. 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We'd love to have you be part of our little 100-watt wonder right here in Carborough, Chapel Hill. All right, well, I'm going to go ahead and keep some music rolling here. I may or may not get back to you, and if I don't, you know, Bernie always says adios, amigos. But I won't steal that. I'm just going to tell you, I hope you guys are having a wonderful time here, enjoying the nice, quiet evening. If you're in the Carborough area, take a look to the, I guess that's the east, or the west, I'm sorry, and take a look at the sky. It's beautiful. Here we go with a little bit of Arbuckle and a track called Quake.

got one more Robin Trower track for you tonight, guys. Thank you so much for tuning in. Look forward to seeing you in the ether. We're back here listening live on Fridays from 6 to 9. Join us, Bernie and I, for another weekly dose of closing it out with a little something here from Robin Trower.

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0: Good evening, friends.
1: Good evening, frenemies, friendos, friendishes, and people I don't talk to anymore, and we both like it that way.
0: Deej.
1: Chris, what's up?
0: Good to see your handsome self.
1: Oh, likewise.
0: What's up?
1: What is up? Today, you might remember about a month ago, we were at a concert of Superchunk.
0: We were at a Superchunk concert a month ago.
1: And we were having a ball, I'd say.
0: I had a blast. That was the first time I've ever seen them live.
1: Yeah, same. And they were good. They had that 90s energy. But anyway, toward the end of the show, I developed some severe eye pain.
0: What?
1: As you may remember.
0: I do remember that.
1: Yeah, and I had to go home. So anyway, it turns out I had a scratched cornea.
0: Good Lord, dude.
1: I had to go to, like, an optometrist and an ophthalmologist. And I was worried they were going to, like, have to, like, confiscate my eyeball or, like, do some sort of, like, lasers upon it.
0: Well, now, hold on. How did it happen? Were you, like, fist pumping too hard? Or?
1: I wish there was a cool story. Like, I punched him so hard his jaw shattered and a shard got in my eye. But, like, I don't know what happened. It just, like, it just hurt.
0: Oh, my God, Deej.
1: But anyway, so they gave me, they think I just need to take eye drops. It'll go away in a month. So that's pretty sweet.
0: King, have you ever had an eye injury?
2: I have. I have a great story.
1: Oh, I'm jealous.
2: Yeah, I mean, I almost don't want to tell it because I know you're...
0: Hold on, better than DJ's incredible story that he just told us?
2: It's better than that.
1: It's like 51-49.
2: I was at a show by the Fall at Al's Bar on the 4th of July in 1981.
1: Where's this? What city?
2: In Los Angeles.
1: Okay, heard of it, yeah.
2: And,
0: Los Angeles, California.
1: Yes.
2: The one in California. And a girl named Tina, who was a friend of mine, stuck a lit cigarette in my eye.
0: Good Lord.
1: Maybe she's not your friend, Kim.
2: She didn't do it on purpose. I will give her that.
1: Right. Okay.
2: But she was holding her cigarette up. We were sitting next to each other on a bench, and she was holding her cigarette up like Tallulah Bankhead style.
1: Yeah.
2: I'm gesturing here for you folks in radio.
1: Yes, he is. Trust me.
2: And my friend was like, another friend was like, hey, move over. And he pushed my head, and it went right into her eye.
1: It's like distributed responsibility.
2: Cigarette went right into my... What's that?
1: It's distributed responsibility. It's no one person's fault, but like several people were acting cavalierly.
2: Except me.
1: Except you. Yeah.
0: But also cigarettes in the 80s were probably so ubiquitous. It was
1: that's
0: like,
1: true.
2: Yeah, we were in... Yeah, we were in...
0: It'd be like getting hit with a water bottle today.
2: And so none of us were... This was a bar. We were all like 17 or 18.
1: Sure.
2: But my friend was 18, so he bought me... There was no ice in the bar, but he bought me a bottle of Budweiser, and I stuck that on my eye, bottom of it on my eye. And then watched the show, went home, woke up the next day, and my eye was like cemented shut.
1: Ooh.
2: And so my parents took me to the emergency room, and they said, okay, what beach were you at? And I was like, nah. I had a corneal abrasion.
1: Yeah, I had the exact same thing.
2: And I got to wear an eye patch for a couple of weeks.
1: Mm-hmm.
2: And it was weirdly not scary. Like, thinking about it now, it's like I could have been blinded. But at the time, I was like, oh, I get to wear a white eye patch for a couple of weeks. That's cool.
0: That's pretty
1: sweet. They just give you eye drops?
2: They gave me eye drops.
1: So no surgery,
2: it hurt like hell that day. Like, the day it... when it happened and the next day, and they must have, they may have given me, I think that they gave me some eye drops, maybe that numbed my eye or something, but I don't remember a lot of pain after that first day.
1: Right.
2: I just remember being like, I'm kind of like a pirate, except it was like white gauze.
1: You make a great pirate.
2: I feel like, I didn't look as pirate-like, because I'm a little more, you know, weathered now than I was at 18.
1: Yeah.
2: Yeah, just tell me if I need to get closer.
0: Hold on, DJ, are you considering an eye patch? A placebo eye patch.
1: Can I pull it off? What do you think?
0: Because he's a softball manager. Managing softball with an eye patch, that would be super intimidating.
2: Well, it would be great if your team was the Pirates.
1: I know. Imagine if I'm waving someone home and my depth perception is way off. I can't have that.
0: Deej, we got a huge guest tonight.
1: Go on.
0: So big, in fact, that I bought us a prop. Hold on, let me get my prop bag. Hold on one second.
2: Wow.
3: This is real.
2: There's really a bag.
0: I went to Twin House Music and bought...
1: Yeah.
0: One of those little eggs.
1: Oh.
0: That's going to...
2: We're a band.
0: I'm hoping... Yeah, a band or an applause button.
2: Okay.
0: Ladies and gentlemen, he is
1: a
0: song maker-upper, singer, incredible live performer, and he's an actor. Ladies and gentlemen, King Deej, please welcome King Teen.
1: Hey.
2: Thank you.
1: Oh, your majesty.
2: Thank you very much.
0: Welcome to the show, brother.
2: I appreciate that. Thank you.
0: You've been on our list for a long time, so we're glad to have you here.
2: I appreciate that, too. I've been, you've been on my list. I've places I've wanted to play. I've wanted to come
0: on. Here?
2: Yes. Because, you know, Lewis was on. I mean, even before I saw, even before Lewis was on.
0: We love Lewis Rodriguez.
2: Yep.
0: He's one of my heroes.
2: He played on my record, and he played trumpet on my record.
0: Yeah. The man can play a lot. Yeah.
2: He can play a lot of things.
0: So you're mainly a solo act, but I did notice all of your musical output has been with other performers.
2: I've roped other people in. I feel like I just want to do something different on records than I do in person, and it's a lot easier, although it's not at all easy, but it's a lot easier to get, you know, a little band together to record than it is to, like, work up a set and get everybody on the set. But even that, like, reminded me, it always reminds me that, oh yeah, this is why I don't want to be in a band anymore. This is why I like being a solo artist. Just getting four people in the same room on the same day is really hard.
1: Yeah. I would say I prefer trios. This is the perfect size. Yeah.
0: Deez is a big trio guy.
1: But a solo. Duets are weird, you know, like, there aren't really any famous duets that aren't, like, kind of something off about them. But the solo artist, the trio, that's the way to go.
2: Yeah.
0: But there are pros to a band.
2: I'm sorry?
0: There are pros to a band,
2: yeah.
0: I mean, you got to carry the whole load every single night.
2: The maximum musical ability in this act is my musical ability, and that's not a great thing.
0: And every...
1: we'll be the judges of that.
0: Similar to our interviewing style. but every single set of eyeballs is on you from...
2: That's true.
0: I mean, you're a front man no matter what. So even if you had a drummer and a bassist, I think the eyes would still be on King. Mm-hmm. But still, though, it's hard to carry that load.
2: It is. I don't feel like it's hard to carry it as a performer. It's hard to carry it... it's hard to carry it as an act. It's hard to get people interested in what you're doing when you're one person. Mm-hmm. And there's just like... I mean, on the most basic level, if you've got four people in the band, you've got four sets of friends who, you know, if one or two of them come, you've got the start of a crowd. Mm. And
0: that's a good point,
2: just me. And so I don't have any friends. it doesn't help that I haven't lived here that long, so I don't have that lifetime of coworkers and schoolmates and friends here. So I have a few.
0: You settled in Durham, but I think you've already referenced California. Are you from California?
2: I'm from California. All right. I grew up in Los Angeles, and I've spent most of my adult life in San Francisco and Oakland and Berkeley.
0: Starting out doing what? Like playing punk music?
2: Yep. I started in three-piece trios. I learned an important lesson about organizational dynamics, which I never had to put into use, but I did learn it, which is I was in trios. And then I was in four-piece bands, and I learned... Well, actually, I was in a duo first. The duo, we started... No, sorry, let me start again. I was in trios, then I was in a duo, and then we added a member, and then we added another, and then I was in four pieces for a long time. And what I learned was each member that you add, the relationships and the whole dynamic of everything squares.
1: Yeah.
2: So, like, three people... is twice as complicated as two people, and four people is twice as complicated as three people.
0: Exponential. It's complication.
2: Exponential. If you think, you could actually like map it out, because there's like one relationship, and then there's one, two, three, and four, just with adding one person.
1: Yeah, I hear a lot like if you're in a couple, it's hard to make friends with other couples because I have to like him and I have to like her just like me, and she has to like my wife, and my wife has to like there's like
2: and not only do you have to like him and her, you have to like him and her together.
1: Yeah,
2: which might be separate from whether you like them individually.
1: I do know couples where they're both good people, but together they kind of squabble, and I'm like,
0: That is a hard dynamic to get right.
1: It is,
0: especially if we live in Carrboro, a very small town. Especially in a small town, it's harder, I think, because you see, you know, whether you're friends with them or not, your kids are on the same soccer team, you go to the same events, whatever.
1: You get locked up in the same jail.
0: There's only one, Deej.
2: Yep. Yeah. Is there only one cell in the Carrboro?
1: Yeah.
0: Deej has been there so often they gave him a key card.
2: Oh, nice.
0: Like the modern day equivalent of...
2: It's like on the Andy Griffith.
0: Yeah. What was his name? Barney?
1: Yeah, I filled out the punch card.
2: Oh, no. Floyd was the barber.
1: I got a free cappuccino.
0: What was the town drunk in Pilot Mountain?
1: Was it Barney Fight?
0: No, he was the cop.
2: Partner. I was just in that town, that Mount Airy.
0: It's a neat little town. So was I.
1: Good friend of mine.
0: Not much to it, but there's a couple of charming little places there. There's that little burger joint.
2: Yeah, there's like I think we got ice cream at like Opie's Ice Cream or something.
0: What were you there for, King?
2: I was there because I went to Elkin to do like that. They have that theater there, and they have the Martha Bassett show. And I went there to do like an open mic. That's kind of an audition for the Martha Bassett show.
0: Yeah.
2: And my wife and I just made we spent the night and we drove to Mount Airy the next day.
0: So. I'm a big fan of the Martha Bassett show.
2: Yeah.
0: They
2: didn't hire me, so.
0: Yeah. Fuck Martha Bassett.
1: More like Martha Ass.
0: We can't say F on the air, Deej.
1: We but put you the can F in the FCC. That,
0: but you can do what you just did.
1: Yeah. I intend to.
0: We're going to visually insult someone so we don't get picked up by the FCC.
1: Yeah.
0: You missed out on King Tane, I tell you what. Well, brother, I'm a big fan. The music is fantastic.
2: Thank you.
0: I've been checking you out a lot. You play solo, but you work with a lot of... Did you work with Eric Summer?
2: I have worked with Eric Summer.
0: Yeah.
2: He's played on both of my records.
0: Yeah.
1: A one-time guest.
2: Yeah.
0: Talk about a road warrior,
2: he
0: troubadour.
2: Has stories.
0: Yeah.
2: He has stories.
0: I bet you do too, man. We're going to dig in.
2: Not like
0: There's
2: him,
0: a lot between California and Durham that we've got an hour to dissect.
2: Okay, fair enough.
1: You want to regale us with your first song?
2: Sure.
0: Yes.
2: I'd be happy to. I'll play you a song that that Eric played on.
1: Okay. So King has a dreadnought guitar. What's that eight?
2: It's a Takamine.
1: Takamine.
2: This is a pre-lawsuit Takamine.
1: Oh, I love pre-lawsuit.
0: He looks cool as hell. Head to toe black with a pencil-thin red tie, Deej.
1: Very
2: dressed for radio.
1: Yeah. Don't we all?
2: You could, like, stop me if the mic isn't working and whatever.
1: Yeah, we won't be stopping anything.
2: Yeah, okay.
0: Because we don't know if the mics work.
2: Oh, okay. This is the title track of my first EP, which is called Us Ugly Guys Got Style. It's kind of my autobiography. And Eric played guitar on this, and I'm going to take my... I don't play sitting down very often.
1: Yeah.
2: I don't know what I'm doing, so I had to take my phone out.
0: This is King Tane on WCOM, folks.

you go out with, they don't ever make you smile. Them pretty boys are all the same, but us ugly guys.

0: Okay. King Deej, that is King Teen, live on the Whammy Douglas Hour, WCOM.
1: You heard it here first.
0: That was fantastic, sir.
2: Thank you. Probably not. So you can call me King Teen, and, you know, my friends call me King and everything, but my act, the name is The King Teen.
0: Ah.
2: The word the is part of it.
0: Yeah, I knew that.
2: Mind.
0: I knew that.
2: All right.
0: But I like calling you King.
2: That's fine.
0: Is that
2: you
0: all right?
2: You can call me whatever you want to call me. It's fine.
0: And we'll call Deej Pawn.
1: You can call me The Deej.
0: The Deej. The Deej King. Yeah. The King Deej.
2: Yeah.
1: I don't know.
0: I do like that. I like that sign that you play.
1: More of
0: that
1: an Archduke.
0: He does have Archduke energy.
2: He gives Archduke.
0: King, that's your theme of your life and your city, that, you know, ugly guys have style or whatever. But, man, I'm sitting across from you here. You're a pretty handsome fella.
2: Well, thank you.
0: So is it just a clever thing that you came up with?
2: It's false modesty is what it is. Yeah. Let's not kid around. I'll tell you the story of that song. Can I tell you the story of that song?
0: Yeah. We want every story.
2: It's a very old song. I made this song up many, many years ago. I was working
1: pre or post I Burn.
2: Post, but I was 17 then. So
1: right,
2: I was a working adult. I was working. I'm a journalist. I was a copy editor at the San Francisco Examiner, which is the afternoon paper, the number two paper in San Francisco. And I was working on the night copy desk, and a photographer named Katie Raddatz, a great photographer, came in from she'd been shooting a concert at the Oakland Coliseum Arena. Mm-hmm. And it was I forget who it was, but it was a rock band with a charismatic male singer. Mm. And I did not particularly care for that band.
1: Yeah.
2: And so she comes in and she's kind of like rhapsodizing about how much fun it was to shoot them and how great they were and everything to shoot. And I said, because I'm a jerk and every one of my opinions has to be expressed, I said, I'm not a big fan. And she just said, she goes, yeah, but he's so pretty. And I said, well, Katie, them pretty boys are all the same, but us ugly guys got style. And I have no idea where that came from. It just came out. And as soon as I said it, I said, I got to get back to work, because I knew that was a song and I had to sit there and make up that song. It took me about 15 minutes, and it's the only song I've ever gotten paid to make up, because I was on the clock.
0: Wow.
2: I probably made about $6.50 for that 15 minutes.
0: Yeah. Wow.
1: And, it's more than I've ever made writing a song.
2: The most it's the only $6.50 I've ever made as
0: a song. That's incredible. I'm sorry if I missed it. What was your actual job at the paper?
2: I was a copy editor. Night copy desk.
0: Yeah. Okay. So not necessarily a music critic, but you're like, tonight I'm a music critic.
2: Yeah. It's for 1 second.
0: Yeah.
2: Just long enough.
1: That's interesting to hear that's your writing style, because a lot of people will start with a chord structure or a story or a feeling. But sometimes you hear a song title and you're like, they thought of that song title just to make a song about it.
2: Right. Yes, I have a few of those. I even have one that I might play it later, but I have one where I had the last line of the song, and it was just a dumb joke.
1: Mm-hmm.
2: And I had it for like 10 or 15 years. And I was like, I've got to make up a song that fits that ends on that line.
0: Yeah.
2: And that line is not even a particularly good line, but it's still in there.
0: We definitely want to hear it.
2: If I play the song, I'll
1: play it later. Right. Stay tuned, folks. Stay to the end.
0: Yeah. Does San Francisco still even have two newspapers, I wonder?
2: No.
0: Yeah.
2: No, the Examiner was the Hearst paper, and there was the San Francisco Chronicle, which was family-owned, and then Hearst bought the Chronicle and shut down the Examiner. That's a simplification of the story, but that's how it went.
1: I feel like the notion of an evening newspaper is kind of like,
2: they were all dying out in the early 90s. Cable TV, I think, killed the afternoon paper.
0: Yeah. Because back in the day, I mean, even small towns might have two papers.
2: Yeah, I think San Francisco, even in the like late 50s, early 60s, San Francisco had five or six.
0: Yeah.
1: Yeah, there were two in Cleveland where I grew up.
2: Yeah.
0: Cleveland rocks, Deej.
1: It does.
0: So take us, okay, so I know, get us a little bit closer to finding Durham. So you're in California, you're playing gigs, you've got a good job at the paper there. You stumble upon your tagline of your life.
2: Yes.
0: But fast forward a little bit.
2: A little bit.
0: Yeah.
2: I'll go really quickly.
0: No, take your time.
2: I left the Examiner in, I think, 1995.
0: Listen, the show after this one sucks, so we'll just go along.
2: All right, so here I was. It was a rainy Tuesday in 1995, and the internet happened.
0: Yeah.
2: Somebody made Netscape, and I was in San Francisco, so there were all kinds of internet startups, journalism startups, lots of startups. So I took a job with a really dumb website.
0: Yeah.
2: Worked there for a year. It was
1: what website?
0: Do you happen to remember?
2: It was called...
0: Hey, let's guess. Netscape.
2: It was called...
0: G. Ask G.
2: It's not coming to me.
1: Bigfoot.
2: It had the same name as an SUV.
0: Okay.
1: Oh, no.
2: Our competitor had the same name as an SUV. I forget what we were called. What it was the idea of it is that we were competing with Yahoo, who were the giants of the internet at the time, and we were going to write reviews of every... of every single website.
1: And so I was
2: an editor. I supervised. We had just hired all these kids to write these 200-word reviews of every single website. And I had this on my resume for years, and it actually said on my resume, this was a website. I oversaw, I edited reviews of for a website that was attempting to review every site on the web. No, really. It said that on my resume. It was the dumbest thing. And it lasted about a year. And
0: that's beautiful, though.
2: And then when it was crashing, I walked down. There's a building in San Francisco called the China Basin Building. It's an old waterfront warehouse. Mm-hmm. It's six stories tall, but it's a skyscraper on its side. It would be like the Empire State Building if you stood it up.
1: Yeah.
2: And where I worked was on one end of the hall, and at the other end of the hall was Salon.com, which a lot of my former boss and some coworkers at the Examiner had started. So I walked all the way down there and said, hey, I need a job, and they hired me as their first copy editor.
1: Sweet.
2: And I was there for 14 years. I did a lot of things. I wrote a sports column, and I wrote features, and I was an editor and did lots of things.
1: A lot of things you can't do anymore.
2: Yeah.
1: You can't just march in and ask for a job.
2: It's who you know, and I knew them, you know. Yeah. They had.
0: We just had, just on the show recently, a rock critic for the News and Observer, Raleigh's newspaper.
2: Oh, I didn't know they existed anymore.
0: For like 20 years, 20, 25 years, up until the late 90s. And I said, does anyone have that job now? And he's like, nope.
2: Oh, yeah. I know who you're talking about.
0: He's David Mancone.
2: Yeah.
0: He's also an author.
2: Yeah.
0: And you're also an actor. Tell us, I mean, about you. We know about your incredible musical performances. I hate to admit this. I've never seen you perform live.
2: You would have had to be pretty quick.
0: But I know I'm going to love it.
2: Oh, you've never seen me perform music.
0: Music. I know I'm going to love it, though.
2: All right.
0: But tell us about your acting career.
2: Well, let me just say that if you want to see me perform live, you can come to Slim's on June 17th, where I'll be playing with Jay Candide.
0: Raleigh, North Carolina, Deej.
2: Yeah. In Raleigh.
0: Slim's.
2: And Jason Bales. That'll be a nice show.
0: I'm sorry, that's a music show.
2: That's a music show.
0: Okay.
2: June 17th at Slim's.
0: What else? Yeah, is that the main thing you have? Anything else coming
2: that's
0: up?
2: That's the main thing I've got coming up in the next month or so.
0: Slim's is a cool place. Have you ever played there before?
2: Oh, yeah. I just played there the other day.
0: Yeah, cool.
2: Yeah. So, yes, I like that place.
0: Right on.
2: So, my acting career. I always thought I wanted to do acting. I like being on stage, so I always thought, maybe community theater. I might want to do something like that someday.
0: Right on.
2: And I never got to it. But, you know, when we moved here, no longer have kids in the house, and I thought, maybe I'll try it. But I didn't do anything about it. But then I saw a an Instagram story popped up, and it was like, we're open auditions, no experience necessary. It was Stone Soup Theater in Chapel Hill.
0: Cool.
2: And they were doing The Importance of Being Earnest, Oscar Wilde play. And so I looked at the play. They listed the parts, and I was like, there's two parts for butlers, and they're both pretty small. And I think, okay, I think I can do a small part.
0: Yeah.
2: And so I auditioned for it, and I got it. And so, and I play, I didn't know this, but they have one person play the two butlers because they're never on stage at the same time.
0: Yeah.
2: And so,
0: that's a cost saving measure.
1: You want to be my butler.
2: Yes. And so it was very fun. Yeah. I had a lot of fun doing it.
0: Acting is a lot of fun. Being on stage is fun. And even though it sounds like you're not a seasoned actor, but just the stage presence is a big part of it.
2: That was my pitch. Yeah. They were like, what's your experience? I'm like, my experience is nothing, but I've been a front man on stage. Yeah. I've been a podcast host. I've done radio.

0: There's like all these choices that you make. That's actor talk. And this, like, you know, you can do it this way. And the director's like, well, what do you think that line means? And it's like, wow, I have to actually think here.
1: Also, a big part of it, projecting your voice.
0: Yeah.
1: Like when you're on stage, there's no, you know, because you don't have a microphone. Maybe some people have a little one, but like you're not wailing into a microphone like you're used to.
0: Well, I did, the other play I did was also Stone Soup, and it was Man of La Mancha.
1: Yeah. Oh.
0: And so a lot of my castmates said, you know, if you can sing and you present as male, you can get parts in musicals. And I was like, okay, I can't really sing, but okay. And so I tried out for Man of La Mancha, and there's like 4,000 dudes in there who all can sing like crazy. So I did not get the part, but I did get a non-singing part as like a prison guard, and I had a few lines. I was only on stage for a couple minutes.
2: I could see you in the Huskow.
0: Yeah, I was, you know, what do they call it? The Inquisition. I was an Inquisition guard, and I had a big some kind of spear weapon.
2: Yeah,
0: and
2: like a scythe.
0: I took Miguel Cervantes. Spoiler alert, to his probable death at that. So that was cool.
1: I think he'd be good, like a, think about like a fixer type dude in like a mafia situation. And the guy that just, you know, you need something taken care of, just have, I could see you playing.
2: You know a guy, he's the guy you know.
1: Yeah, like Mr. Wolf.
0: Harvey Keitel in Pulp Fiction, yeah.
2: I solve problems.
0: Yeah.
1: It's 20 minutes away. I'll be there in 10. Something like that.
2: Yeah.
1: King Teen also has a newsletter, Deej.
2: Yeah.
1: Which I've checked out a couple of, I guess that's just your copy editor coming out, right?
0: I mean, writer. Yeah, I always say, like, I'm at shows, I try to get people to sign up for my newsletter. I was like, that's really the good stuff. Like, this music thing is kind of BS, but I'm actually a good writer.
1: Yeah.
2: Is there a difference between newsletters and zines?
0: I don't know.
2: Yeah.
0: I mean, for me, as a newsletter, my newsletter is mostly promotional. I mean, I try to make it entertaining, but
1: it is entertaining.
0: I'm talking about my next show and stuff like that. But there are a lot of newsletters that are, I mean, I subscribe to a lot of newsletters, politics or whatever, that are, you know, they're blog posts.
2: Yeah.
1: I have always wondered what a zine actually is.
2: It was like everywhere in the late 90s, and then just the word vanished.
1: Yeah. Or even fanzines.
2: I think it's akin to a newsletter.
0: I think of zines as print, but, you know.
1: Okay. Yeah.
2: I'm not sure.
0: Okay.
1: Absolutely.
0: Maybe a caller will know.
2: Yeah.
1: Well, you got a subscriber today.
0: Thank you.
1: I really dig it. You also have played before with Jimmy Ray Swagger.
0: Yes, I played with Jimmy Ray and the Fussy Eaters.
1: That's the show I regret missing. I think that would be just a 1-2 punch of awesomeness. I would love it. Thank you.
0: I think so. It's fun. And Jimmy Ray and Pumpkin Spice, his bass player, both played on my last record.
1: That's who came in and did our show. Yeah.
2: Not 2 months ago.
0: Oh, yeah.
1: That was a night not to be forgotten.
2: Yeah.
1: That was a lot of fun.
0: They are a lot of fun.
1: And Todd came too. Todd McPhail, from Alala Productions.
2: Our
1: underwriter.
2: Our underwriter. That's
1: we have an underwriter, folks. It's Alala Productions. He also does photography. He does these really cool videos. There's a series called Piedmont Calling.
2: Yeah.
1: And he'll just focus on a musician. He'll go to their house, video them. It's really awesome.
0: Yeah,
2: he's a man about town.
1: Piedmont Calling. And also, Dee, she calls it a newsletter.
2: Newsletter.
1: Yes, I love that.
0: Newsletter.
2: Oh, yeah. I went to PetSmart today, and I was like, is it PetSmart or PetSmart? And nobody knew.
0: Yeah. See, and they've got us talking about him.
2: Yeah.
1: Nobody knows.
2: Petco next time. Oh, I did it again.
1: King, I could rock a song here if you want to preserve the pipes, or do you want to let one rip?
2: I vote rip lettage.
1: That's my vote as well.
0: I think so too, yeah.
1: Let's make that happen.
0: I'll get a glass of water.
1: Have a little room temperature water. Folks, we offer two temperatures, room temperature and frozen solid. Mm-hmm. That's all we can offer you.
0: And it goes immediately from one to the other. It's shocking. All right, this is that song that has that I started with the last line. And this song.
3: A little bit of background?
0: Yeah, absolutely. Okay. I'm cool with a lot. All right, I'm going to take these off. This song is also my autobiography.
1: Yeah. Right.
0: Whoop, maybe I'll take the pick.
1: But you really only need the headphones if someone calls in anyway.
0: Yeah. They're off. The headphones are off, folks.

0: is King Teen, folks.
1: Who influenced you
0: to be
1: like a comedic musician?
0: Yeah.
1: When I was a kid, it was like Weird Al Yankovic.
2: Yeah.
1: Like Mad Magazine, like just parodies and just being silly.
2: I actually don't think of myself as a comedic
3: musician. Oh, man.
2: I use humor in my songs, but not all of my
3: songs. Hang on one second. We do have a call, but finish your thought there.
2: I use humor in my songs. I learned, like, in middle school, I think, that if you do something half the time, people would think you do it all the time. Like,
1: if you wear a
2: black shirt every other day, you'll be a black shirt guy.
3: Right.
2: Like, 6 months into it, you'll be wearing a white shirt, and somebody will go, whoa, you're not wearing a black shirt.
1: You sing All-Star by Smash Mouth twice in a row. With
2: you're the All-Star guy.
3: But it really is funny, though.
2: Thank you. You have some really funny material.
3: I
2: do have material that's funny. I also have songs that aren't funny. I don't think of myself as comic because I don't start with comedy. I'm making up a song about something, and I have a humorous... I use humor in it.
3: Yeah.
2: But I'm not out trying to get laughs, and, like, I wouldn't work on a comedy show.
3: A lot of poignant stuff, too. But let's see who we have on the line. Oh. So now you do need your headphones
2: for this.
3: Here
2: we go.
3: All right. So WCOM, who do we have on the air?
4: What? Oh, Christopher. Long-time listener. First time caller. Tuckle Bucket here.
1: Tuckles.
3: Welcome, Tuckle Bucket. You're on with the great King Deej and the great King Teen.
2: How you doing?
4: I bring solemn greetings to the noble Deej. How are you, my friend?
1: I'm good.
3: Solemn greetings.
1: I got these two eyes I can see with. I'm happy.
3: Yep.
4: Excellent. Well, I'm most humbled to be given audience with the great King Teen.
3: Yes, we agree.
4: It's quite an honor to speak with you, sir.
2: My pleasure, sir.
3: We feel the same.
4: Yeah, I'm sure we do. I wonder, King, might you be the same one that I saw rocking a guitar some 30-plus years ago as I was tripping the Life Fantastic across the bay from 924 Gilman to Bottom of the Hill or some other such venue? Might I have seen you?
2: You very well might have seen me at both of those places and many places in between.
4: I knew it. Well, I must say, I enjoy your songs immensely, and I find you quite witty. I wonder who, if anyone, certainly King doesn't model himself against anyone, but who might you look to as perhaps a peer?
2: A peer?
3: Oh, that's a good question.
2: Oh, gosh. I don't know that I have peers. I don't mean that nobody's on my level.
4: Sui generis, indeed.
2: Yes. I sort of mean I'm not on theirs, but I kind of think of myself as running along the same tracks as, like, Lyle Lovett, John Prine, you know, that crowd. They, in the sense that they also use humor in Americana-type music, but also... are sometimes serious, and sometimes they use humor in pursuit of serious matters. I don't think I sound like them. I'm nothing like them, but that's kind of along the lines of where I try to go.
3: That's good company.
4: The material of yours that I'm familiar with tends to be more focused on relationships or sort of individual sort of overcoming circumstances or,
3: yes,
4: or
3: yeah,
4: recognizing where they are. But
1: how ugly
4: are stupid. Have you ever written a political song?
2: What was the last thing you said about a political song?
4: Have you ever written one? Is that a topic that interests you?
2: It is, and more lately than in the past. But
4: why would that be?
2: It's just you know, you go through things.
3: Yeah.
2: You know, maybe a change in diet or something. I don't know, but it's just been hitting me, and I can play a political song here, but yeah, I've been doing a little bit more political music lately, and thanks for asking.
3: Do you go there first, King, or just whatever's on your mind that day? Like, where does the nugget of an idea of a new song start? All the above?
2: The way I think of it is I try to I'm kind of always on some low level thinking of the next song.
3: Yeah, of course. You have to.
2: You're always open to it. Yeah. And you're always, so I'm always, whether it's a a situation or something I hear about or something that somebody says or something I've said like that.
3: A cool phrase.
2: Thing. Yeah. Yeah, you come across a cool phrase or something. And I'll start singing to myself. It'll start with usually one line. Like I'll come up with a line. I'm like, that's a good line. I'll start singing.
3: That's cool.
2: And sort of work it out in my head for quite a while before I sit down with an instrument.
3: Do you like make little notes here and there and things of that nature? Or?
2: I will. I'll use the notes app on my phone. Just if I come up with something I like, I'll write it down. Because I did learn at some point in my life that I'm not going to remember it.
3: Now talk about, you said you saw King Teen about 30 or so some odd years ago. So that was when you were about 400?
4: It could be 30. It could be 300 years.
3: We think he's a vampire. Counting,
2: it wasn't 300 for me because I am not a vampire.
1: Not yet.
4: Well, no need to flaunt your youth.
2: I didn't mean
4: I do have another question.
3: Please talk about it.
2: It's a great interview.
4: Yeah. The good king is quite the crown about town. Playing many venues.
3: Yes.
4: Durham and Raleigh and Chapel Hill and the environs of the southwestern Cobra and such. I wonder
2: Oxford
4: if the king has developed a favorite venue or venues.
3: Have a favorite place to play?
2: I would have to say the cave is my favorite place, both to play and to be an audience member.
3: Ew. Wow!
2: I really like dive bars, and that's the diviest of them. Slims is right up there.
1: Slims is up there.
3: Slims is up there.
2: Yeah.
3: Taco Bucket, you enjoy enjoy being underground, so that's probably right up your alley as well.
4: Indeed. Is there a least favorite venue?
2: No. The worst venue is better than sitting at home.
3: I was worried he was going to say WCOM. Talk about that.
1: The old one wasn't so great.
3: Our old studio was pretty shitty.
2: The old studio. I've been there.
3: You were in there before?
2: I will say nothing bad about
1: Bullet
2: it.
1: Bullet holes.
2: This is better.
3: It was very cold.
1: Broken, ceiling tile.
3: Taco Bucket, any questions for the great King Deej?
1: What?
4: Oh, where would I begin?
3: Did you hear about his potential eye issue that ended up to be not a problem?
1: Hopefully.
3: Yeah. Oh, it's still ongoing.
1: I just saw the ophthalmologist today.
3: Okay.
4: My God.
1: I know.
4: I'm more concerned with his roof than his eye.
1: Oh, the roof. The roof. I just got the roof replaced. I have a brand new roof. And I can't, show it off or have a roof party.
3: Yeah.
1: It's so irritating. Like you drop $10,000.
3: You spend
1: grand,
3: so much money and then
1: and
3: you want to.
1: I can't even show it. Nobody cares.
3: You can't have a roof party.
1: And if you've been to my house, you can't see the roof from the ground because I have a very tall, skinny house. Yeah. You have to walk into the woods or view it from the top of the hill. Yeah. Or get a drone, ideally. So
3: I love how Deej wants to have a roof party for his replacement roof. That's awesome. That's beautiful.
1: Someday.
3: Taco Bucket, you are in for a treat because while we were yammering on, King Teen just grabbed one of those harmonica neck braces, but it's actually got a kazoo in it.
4: My God.
2: Sort of a trademark.
4: Brace yourselves, gentlemen.
2: Brace yourselves.
3: All right. Tacos, appreciate the call. We got to run. Anything else for the great King Teen?
4: No, I should simply say, God save the king.
2: Thank you so much.
3: Oh, nice. And he'll be at Slim's. What night was that, King?
2: 17th. June 17th.
3: June 17th at Slim's, if you're allowed in there, Taco Bucket.
4: I am not.
1: I'll be on an airplane show.
3: That was the great Taco Bucket, one of our regular callers.
2: I had a feeling he was not a first-time caller.
3: Yeah, but he says he is every time, but I don't think he is.
1: I think he just, forgets.
3: Yeah. Well, when you are 430 years old.
1: Yeah, everything just blends together.
3: I think he might live in the cave.
1: That might be.
3: You ready to rock out?
1: I think he's frogging the cave.
2: Let me...
3: get tested folks, up. Give us a...
1: King Teen, he has one of those neck harmonica things, but instead of a harmonica rack, but there's not a harmonica in sight, rather a kazoo.
3: Yeah.
2: Yeah.
1: All right.
3: A black kazoo with a Kelly
1: green
3: top.
1: It's got a capo 3.
3: Here we go, folks.
2: Capo 3, and...
1: that's the perfect kazoo chord.
2: This is, you always want to be in key of F sharp. No, this is a political song, I guess. Mm-hmm. It's a song about being happy. in difficult times.
1: Very controversial.

elite impunity, mass incarceration, empires built on cruelty, fortunes built on lies, mass shootings, police shootings.

0: Why are kazoos so funny?
1: They're just great.
0: Yeah.
1: So much fun. I just love them.
2: It's like a ukulele, but even more fun.
1: Yeah.
3: That was excellent.
1: I started playing the kazoo here because, you know, I had some songs from my old punk rockabilly band that they just kind of don't work without that guitar solo.
4: Yeah.
1: And I don't do guitar solos. So I couldn't play them, and I wanted to. And so I was like, well, I'll try a kazoo solo. And
4: It hits, man. It hits.
1: Good enough.
4: There's a guitar-based comedian that's a good friend of the show, Josh Rosenstein.
1: Oh, yeah.
4: And I'm telling you, maybe you don't want so many guitars bass comedians in one night, but like I feel like material wise,
1: We have played on the same bill.
4: Yeah, that's what I'm saying.
1: Yeah,
4: that's what I'm saying.
1: It wasn't a comedy show, it was a music show, but you know, he does his comedy even on music.
4: I'm trying to get better at getting these PSAs, so if you don't mind, for the audience.
0: This is the King Teen, and you're listening to WCOM FM 103.5, Carrboro Chapel Hill.
4: What a voice.
0: Yeah.
4: What a voice, Deej. And we're also trying to get better about making our shows more evergreen. So if you'll flip it over and then just read each thing, and then Deej and I will comment.
1: So just one at a time?
4: Yeah, sure.
1: Okay, here we go. Merry Christmas.
4: Aw, Merry Christmas to you too, King. And to you, Deej.
0: Oh, thanks.
4: Okay. Okay, maybe a little more excitement.
0: Yeah. Fuck yes, Christmas.
4: I'm trying to get the show where I can play it year round. People don't want to just hear King once or twice. We want to hear him on regular rotation. Okay, good.
1: I just want to say to everybody, Happy Hanukkah.
4: Oh, Happy Hanukkah to you too, King Teen. You know, I learned
0: Festival of Lights.
4: You can spell Hanukkah many different ways.
0: Yeah, it's like 16 different ways. There's so many permutations.
4: Deej taught me that, King.
0: Combinations.
4: You can mix and match and make them up if you want. They don't have to be exactly that.
1: Okay. All right. Well, I just want to say Happy St. Patrick's Day, lads.
5: Oh, top of the morning to ya.
4: We love it. It must be March. We love the Irish King.
1: You know, today's a very important day.
0: Yeah.
4: What is it?
1: It's summer solstice.
4: Is yeah.
1: So I want to wish you whatever you wish someone on summer solstice.
0: Does that mean it's the longest day?
1: Sure.
4: Yeah, who knows?
1: It's awful hot. That's all I know.
4: King, it's kind of weird of you to bring up the summer solstice.
1: Yeah. Not knowing what it is.
4: All right.
1: There's one more.
4: Okay, hit us. Yeah. Hit us with it.
1: Guys, President's Day is stupid.
4: It is kind of a dumb. Why do we celebrate that, dude?
0: I don't know. I mean, they're already kind of celebrated, like, with coinage and, you know.
4: All the things.
1: They get to live in what used to renown. Be a nice house.
0: Now it's a WWE thing.
4: King, that was beautiful. And, of course, we want to have you back on. But now, if you're not available, now we have a St. Patrick's Day episode.
0: Yeah.
4: Boom.
0: All you got to do is take that and then...
1: This is like analog AI.
0: Yeah.
4: Deej and I were very early on to the AI, the analog train.
0: Yeah.
4: We just started... Our show just got a new MySpace page.
0: Yeah.
1: Oh, so it did. Awesome.
0: How come I'm not near your top eight friends, Chris?
4: Deej, you're my number one.
0: Oh,
4: what are you talking about?
0: Am I your number nine?
4: What does that mean? I don't know what that means.
0: Oh, on MySpace, you could pick the top eight friends that appeared on your page, and it was self-selected. And like,
4: I bet a lot of relationships
0: I'm glad you avoided that. Very temporary.
1: Didn't one of them
0: drama.
1: Have to be that guy, the founder who was at the whiteboard?
0: I think it defaulted to him, but you were allowed to remove him. Yeah.
4: Okay. So, do you think you would actually pick your seven favorite friends, or do you think if you like
0: eight?
4: Seven, or would you go the eight most famous people that you know, or something like that? You know what I mean?
0: It's tough.
4: Like to try to raise your profile or whatever.
0: Yeah, it's like coming with like a wedding invitation list and making cuts.
4: Yeah.
0: But like way more high stakes.
1: Yeah. I had a MySpace page, but I don't remember that favorite eight part. I don't think I was too into it.
0: Good.
1: Because, you know, already a grown up.
0: Jealous.
4: Deej is not a fan.
0: No, I was right in that prime demographic where the top eight was like the most important thing there was.
4: But the platform is still out there.
0: It still exists.
4: And people still go on it.
0: Yeah. No, nobody goes on it.
4: People, no humans go on it?
0: No, it's like a museum.
1: There's been a couple times where someone bought, the first one was Fox.
0: Yeah.
1: Fox bought it, and then somebody bought it from Fox, and maybe a couple more times where they were going to, we're going to bring it back, and we're going to make it big again, and, you know, they just threw their money.
0: Nobody came back.
4: Boy, don't you wish they,
0: Well, they lost everybody's photos, I think.
4: Yeah.
0: They're just like, oops. Like,
4: yeah. Like, you can't do that.
3: Like a dog pulled a cord out of something and they're gone forever. Yeah.
4: We're already almost done with you, and now you're losing our freaking photos?
3: It's true.
4: Yeah, that's not great. King, man, this... Okay, so, all right. So how do you get to Durham?
1: Oh, how I get to Durham. Yeah. I guess fast forward past Salon and stuff, I had other jobs. I worked at Bleacher Report for a long time.
4: Is that a sports
1: website,
4: platform?
1: Yes.
3: Which sport?
4: Yeah, you mentioned sport earlier. Talk about that a little bit.
1: I was a key early employee of Bleacher Report. I was kind of the first real journalist that they hired. Mm. When they were going from, what do they call it, user-generated content, you know, sign up and write about your favorite team.
3: Yeah.
1: And then they wanted to professionalize. And so the first step in that was finding the people among that population who could really write. And then I was sort of became a writer's coach. And I did other jobs there, too, over the years. I was basically an editor. Uh-huh. And then I did my own podcast for a while. It was called Can't Win for Losing. It was about losing in sports. And then I worked at the San Francisco Chronicle. I ran their podcast team for a while. And then my wife is a Midwestern girl, and she never liked the Bay Area that much, and she'd wanted to leave for a long time.
4: Yeah.
1: And I had agreed when our younger kid is out of high school, I'm ready to go.
4: Okay.
1: She always wanted to live here. She's a university worker, academic advisor.
4: UNC?
1: Well, she doesn't work here. She has long COVID, so I threw a wrench in that plan. But
4: that sucks.
1: The idea of moving here was that she would have lots of universities to from. And she just always liked it here. And I thought, I could tolerate it here. I have a cousin here.
4: Yeah.
1: And I thought, I can deal with Durham. I was the one who picked Durham
4: out
1: of the different possibilities.
4: Durham's a cool city, man.
1: And we came here, and I love it.
4: Yeah.
1: Thought I would just be okay with it, but I really, really like it. And the reason I moved here is because my wife wanted to move here, and I like to hang around with her.
4: And you were open to it.
1: Yeah.
4: Yeah. You want to continue that relationship.
1: Pretty much anywhere she went, I would have gone.
4: How long ago was that?
1: That was in the fall of 23. So
4: not that long.
1: Coming up on 3 years.
3: You already know everybody there is to know.
1: I think I do.
4: Yeah.
3: All right. Well, we've got just a couple of minutes left.
4: Unfortunately.
3: You tell us what you got coming up. Where can we find you online? Where can we find you in real life?
4: Yep.
1: Yeah, my address is where you can find me is, well, I'm going to be at Slim's on the 17th. I will be also in July. I will be playing a show at Frog's Hollow Outdoors, which is in Durham. Mm. It's on Trent Street. It's right behind the Coco Cinnamon that's on Hillsboro. It's like an outdoor program type thing. They run outdoor programs for kids, and it's just their headquarters, and they have shows in their backyard.
4: Nice.
1: Once a month over
4: the summer.
1: That's awesome. So I'm playing there with Chicken Ranch Roadshow, who played on my record also.
4: Very cool.
1: And that's on July 11th. That'll be like a late afternoon show. And I'm going to be at the Lappin' Blue on the July 16th.
4: Now, that's the show.
1: Songwriter Night.
4: That's where we'll show up and see you.
1: MG's third Thursday Songwriter Night.
4: You're speaking my language.
1: I'm going to be on Pass the Hat on WHEP Radio.
4: In Hillsboro.
1: June 12th.
4: Our friends out there in Hillsboro.
1: Yes. And
4: have you ever been there before?
1: I have. I played there.
4: They seem to have their shit together way more than we do.
1: I don't know about that. But,
4: that's how it feels. That's how it feels.
1: They're very established. They know what they're doing.
4: That's a solid radio
1: You can
4: station.
1: Find me at kingteenmusic.com. All my shows are listed there. I'm the rare musician who keeps his website updated.
3: Oh.
4: And the newsletter really is cool, guys. You can sign check up out the newsletter.
3: Get on it.
1: Kingteen.beehive, I think.
4: Did I notice this correctly? You don't necessarily put them out in a specific cadence. You just put it out when you're ready to write.
1: Yeah.
4: King, I love that aspect of it.
1: Thank you.
4: Like, don't just put it out when you're ready for it
1: to
4: go out.
1: I try not to do it too often. Like, I did two this week because you guys called me on pretty short notice. And
4: nice.
1: So I had already sent one out for the Slim show.
4: Yeah, we're in the current newsletter, Deej.
1: So I sent another one out.
4: Yeah.
1: And I feel like two newsletters in a week is too much. But
4: normally when someone prints our names, it's not good.
1: Yeah,
4: so what an honor to be in your newsletter,
1: King. I didn't mention the single cell.
3: I've been in the police blotter, my
4: share. Can you send us out on one more tune?
1: Sure.
4: Deej, before we do that, King Deej, any last comments from you, sir?
3: No, I mean, we've learned how stupid he is and how ugly he is. What's next?
1: Time travel.
4: Time travel is next. Deej, good luck with the eye. Please consider an eye patch, even if you don't need one.
6: All right.
4: And here we go, folks. WCOM, we're going out. It is King Teen.

Let me say, if I had the chance, I wouldn't do it. That's a true story. Well, I was another easy promise. I mean, what are the odds it will ever move through time?

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I'll be the first to warn the people about the dangers of pollution. I'll tackle that guy who shot John Lennon before he gets to the Dakota. I'll buy stock in Polaroid, Apple, and Toyota. I'll get

And Buster Douglas over Mike Tyson. I'll save the dodo bird, make him quit killing all the bison. I'll get to Marilyn Monroe in time to get her stomach pumped. I'll strangle baby Hitler. I'll sterilize Fred Trump.

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1: 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It might be called Greg, I'm actually not sure, on WCOM.

0: Good evening, friends.
1: Mics are hot, and so are you, Chris.
0: Oh, Deej. You beautiful bastard, you. What a show we have tonight. I thought you had a friend coming.
2: I'm sorry, what?
0: I thought you had a friend coming.
2: I did. He coming tomorrow.
0: He's on the way?
3: He's in Canada.
2: He's from Atlanta.
3: He totally exists.
0: How's he going to do the Whammy Douglas Hour on Friday night if he's coming on Saturday?
2: I don't know. I told him that, and he said he'd figure it out. He didn't.
3: It's going to be the Whammy Douglas weekend.
2: What is this Whammy Douglas?
0: Okay, what is this?
3: Whammy Douglas, okay.
0: Hold on. Before you answer, should we not expect him to know?
3: No.
0: Okay, fine.
3: Okay, so Whammy Douglas.
0: Welcome, by the way.
3: Welcome. This is Greg Kyle.
0: Look. Greg Kyle, folks.
3: Hey. Hello.
0: Welcome back, brother.
3: So, Greg, Whammy Douglas was the only Major League Baseball player born in Carrboro, North Carolina.
2: Oh.
3: And he was the only Major League Baseball player to pitch with a glass eye.
2: Like he threw a glass eye?
3: No, he like had one real eye and one glass eye.
2: Oh, okay.
3: He like somehow was able to pitch and throw strikes at 60 feet with one glass eye.
0: And so we named our show after him.
3: Yeah.
2: The Whammy Douglas Hour.
0: Yeah. So the Chris or Ginny universe is still there, but we're doing our thing with the Whammy Douglas Hour. Ginny's doing her thing. Sometimes we do shows together.
2: Okay.
0: And here we are, Greg Kyle. Or is it Kyle Greg? I never can remember.
2: No, Greg Kyle is the one. Is there a theme to the Whammy Douglas Hour? Like, is it all glass?
0: Greg, let me tell you something.
2: Yeah, okay.
0: We changed the name, but I promise you we're not going to give anything back to society or do anything different than what we did for the first 5 years. That's a Whammy Douglas guarantee, dude.
3: That's true blue right there.
0: It's the same stuff we've always been doing. We love having on comedians. In fact, who did we have booked for tonight, Deej, and we bumped him for...
3: It was like Weird Al Yankovic.
0: Yeah, we had Weird Al Yankovic for tonight. We bumped him for you.
3: He was pissed.
0: We love having musicians. We love having...
3: He threw his accordion. You can still see the scuff mark.
2: Yeah, he's an aggressive guy, apparently.
0: No, we're excited you're back, Greg. And Deej, if you recall...
3: No.
0: Deej and I like to go out from time to time and have a beverage, enjoy some live entertainment. Do you remember that giant sucking sound that we heard about 2 years ago, and it's been persistent ever since in this town? It was the void left when Greg Kyle moved away from the comedy scene. That's what you're hearing, folks, when you go out.
3: Giant sucking.
2: This is really flattering. It was actually just me making money in the alley.
0: Where did you go? What are you doing now? Update us, brother. The audience is dying to know what's going on with you.
2: I moved to Los Angeles, California. It's a small town out in the mountains somewhere. To pursue a PhD, which may or may not be a huge mistake, but...
3: In what?
2: Sociology.
3: Okay.
2: With a specific intent on environmental sociology.
3: What's that?
2: Great question. I'll let you know in like 4 to 5
3: years. Okay. Sure.
0: So we're leaving comedy to pursue PhD. I assume your parents are happy.
2: Well, one of them's dead, so fuck.
0: We're 5 minutes into the show, Greg.
2: So sorry.
0: Rest in peace to Mr. Is it your dad? Because I hear you talking about your mom. Rest in peace to Mr. Kyle.
2: Yeah, he's fine. I mean, why? He's not fine, but like, who knows?
0: We are hereby dedicating the show to him.
2: Oh, that's really sweet. Yeah, my mom is, she's my mom, and, you know, just happy that I'm happy, I guess.
3: Okay.
2: Yeah.
3: That's a good mom.
0: How did you decide on that area? How did you decide to leave? I mean, you really were joking around, but you are pretty entrenched in the comedy scene here. You did the show that you're doing tomorrow night a lot. You did a lot of things. I know comedy's a very tough business, but how did you decide to move? Why? You know, when? Just tell us a little bit more.
2: It was really tough to leave because I love this community and Carrboro and Chapel Hill. I love the Triangle area generally. The short answer is it was one of the few programs that accepted me.
0: Greg, that's how I make most of my decisions as well.
2: Which I applied to UNC. They wouldn't have me. It's UCLA.
3: Okay.
2: Also
3: a good school.
2: They're a great institution. And also, as a kid, I was like, I want to be a surfer, bro, and live out in Los Angeles. And now I'm 34, and I'm like, well, I can't physically do that.
3: Yeah.
2: Just
3: lower back pain.
2: Lower back pain, yeah.
3: Sciatica.
2: Nothing works right. Also, I'm just not coordinated anymore, so.
3: You can still look the part, though. You can.
2: Sure, yeah. I can grow my hair out and, like, you know.
3: Bathing suit.
2: I'll go out there and hold the board.
3: Okay.
2: And I'll just wade into the water and be like, no, the waves aren't good today.
0: You're soaking him in here. He's rocking a gold chain there, Deej.
3: Yeah.
2: You think that $7 Amazon.
0: You think that was from all his comedy earnings?
2: This is the sign of wealth. This is
3: how you, when you move from Wish to Amazon.
0: I spent $250 on these glasses.
2: Yeah, I mean, they're nice glasses. $250.
0: Thanks, bud. Well, yes. No, seriously. We're glad to have you back in town. We're experimenting with the call-in line, folks. We are sorry.
3: We do have a voicemail here. Can we try to play the voicemail real quick?
0: Well, let's rattle off the numbers, see if we can get some more calls, and then, let's play.
3: Well, let's make sure it works.
0: Okay.
3: And if it works, then we can rattle off.
0: So, folks, the studio call-in line will eventually work again, but you see this. What do you think about our beautiful new space here, Greg?
2: I think this is amazing. Honestly,
0: Do you remember the last place?
2: I do remember the last place, which is also nice, but this is like, there's glass paneling.
0: It's beautiful. It's beautiful.
2: Yeah, really nice.
0: And we will have the phone eventually, but Deej is working. We are working on a workaround because a lot of people wanted to call tonight when they heard we had Greg Kyle on. So you want to see if it works first, and then we'll try the number?
3: Let's play this first voicemail.
0: What are you on, line in?
3: There's the line in there.
0: So here we go, folks.
3: Ready? Okay.
0: We're doing this for the first time.
3: Okay. Ready?
0: Yeah.
4: Is this Sammy Douglas? Hello? Is this Sammy Douglas? Hello?
3: So we got another one here.
0: All right, folks, here comes another call on the Whammy Hotline.
3: Okay, and these are anonymous. They hit *69.
5: Hello, gentlemen. Long time listener, first time caller, Tugglebucket here. I'm delighted to get you. Wish you the best of luck with the Sammy Davis Hour. Know that you, Christopher, and you, Noble Deed, will have many a wonderful hour of entertainment. I do wish to provide my good tidings to your guest, Mr. Kyle. I've enjoyed his humor on many an occasion, and even once in a while when he was performing. Indeed, it's true that it is a difficult game he plays, trying to enlighten audiences and tickle the funny bones. I would like to inquire with him about his adventures in the City of Angels, and whether or not his reason for traveling there is in fact because his OnlyFans account was disabled.
3: Well,
0: so, Deej, we heard from Tugglebucket.
3: Hold on. We've got another voicemail here. Purely anonymous. This could be anyone at all.
0: Are we going to deep dive on the Tugglebucket voicemail or just go right to the next one?
5: My God, there's so much noise.
0: So, Greg didn't hear the first one. It was 20 minutes of him ripping.
5: I apologize. Okay. Skip over this. What the God?
0: What an operation.
5: Oh, no. This is Tugglebucket again. I find myself perambulating the environs of Western Carborough with my mongrel, as she needs to place a large quantity of dung into the bushes. I'm obligated to pick it up in gloved hands, and as I do so, I'm reminded of some of the bits I've seen Mr. Kyle do. I'm also reminded of what I consider the signature joke of Mr. Rosenstein regarding the sexy robot. I'm sure Mr. Kyle knows. I'm also reminded of a signature joke of Miss Rosie's about the tragedy of white supremacists in the context of the Israeli-Palestinian conflict. I wonder if Mr. Kyle has a signature joke he would dare to share with the Hunter Douglas audience. Have a good day.
3: Yeah, so I think.
0: Wow. So three messages from Tugglebucket out of the
3: ghoulish anonymous.
0: They didn't say their name. Forgive me. I'll edit that out. So an anonymous call. Greg, it sounds like that question was for you, though. Is he asking for a joke about
3: what's your
0: Palestine
3: joke? Do you have a take my wife, please?
2: Do y'all know what Waymos are?
3: Like Whammy?
0: The doll?
2: No,
3: the
0: Frisbee.
2: The automated cars, the driving cars.
3: The extra real cars,
2: yeah. No driver, it's just like
3: driverless vehicles.
2: All computerized car. We'll circle back to that. I've been going through a breakup.
0: Oh, no.
2: Have you ever tried stepping in front of a Waymo?
0: Oh, shit. No, I have not.
3: Yet. That's a long life.
2: The computerized brakes make it hurt Waymo.
0: Oh. Ooh.
3: Bada-bing.
0: God damn, we need a...
3: Yeah.
0: That'll get a laugh. Maybe not for months. Deitch, what would happen if someone called right now to the Whammy line? You think we can get them on the air?
3: Yeah. Call in 2317-WHAMMY.
0: 2317-WHAMMY, folks.
3: Yeah, area code 2317-WHAMMY.
0: If you want to try to get on the phone with Greg Kyle.
3: So it's 231-794-2669.
0: Greg Kyle is back in town. It's good to see you. So, Deitch, tomorrow night he's headlining.
3: Yep.
0: Series at Steel String Brewery, folks.
2: Hey, yes.
0: Saturday night, Greg Kyle is back.
3: All right.
0: July 26th at one of our favorite places right here, Steel String. You probably can see it from here.
2: Yeah, you really
0: Greg can. Probably had breakfast and lunch there today.
3: Yeah, I can see the corner of the canopy of the. Yeah, it's like almost right there.
0: So obviously you're buds with Josh, but how'd you get that gig, man? No, I'm serious. That's a real question.
2: No, it's a real question. I would say like 2.5 years ago, I started that show. That was my show.
0: I knew both of you hosted it. I don't mean to associate it more with Josh, but
2: No. Okay. That's entirely okay. It was actually, I'll give a shout out to the manager of Steel String, Emmy.
0: Emmy.
2: Who is a wonderful person.
0: She is
2: and
0: wonderful.
2: Has done a lot for that bar.
0: Yeah.
2: And she constantly has these new ideas. And
3: a Swede, right?
2: She is a Swede. Yeah. Yes.
0: She's done a lot for WCOM too.
2: Yeah.
0: We have a good relationship with
2: those guys. Love her to death.
0: Yeah.
2: And she came to me one day and was like, "Do you want to run a comedy show?" And I said, "Absolutely not. That sounds awful." And then she pressured me into it over the course of several months until we put together a show.
3: She dangle you over the fjord until you submitted. Push you into the Northern Sea.
0: Those bar manager Swedes. Jeez.
2: Very intimidating people.
3: Let the reindeer do what they will.
0: Greg, here's something I noticed, and we might have talked a bit about this on the last episode. But who cares? No one listened to that.
3: No.
0: And they're not going to listen. Okay. At the Steel String Brewery, when it's the monthly showcase, people pay a few bucks to get in. It's a date for a lot of people. People are in a pretty good mood, and they usually are pretty nice to the performer.
2: Yeah.
0: Right?
2: Yeah.
0: Me included. I've heard the same jokes told at the open mic night down at Zog's, and they'll throw tomatoes at you for the exact same joke.
2: Oh, for sure.
0: Like,
2: yeah.
0: What is it about when you think it's just because you shout out a few bucks? What is it about the homegrown comedy showcase? Obviously, it's a more polished event, but why are people in a better behaved?
2: I'm glad you asked, Chris. Mostly because there's a slow gas leak that gets everyone pretty lit, and there's not, for the record, as far as I know.
0: Please support Zog's. Mandy just texted; they're closing early tonight. Turns out the Carborough police are listening. They have to go check on a gas leak. No, I'm just kidding. It wouldn't be the police; it'd be the damn fire department.
2: Yeah, and also I'm not like I don't know what I'm talking about. I think Zog's is it's a space for comedians and other performers.
0: Yeah.
2: And oftentimes when you perform in front of other comedians, there's a sense of, people are kind of internally thinking about their own jokes. They're not paying attention necessarily. Also, they're a little bit more critical because other comedians don't like to see other comedians succeed.
0: Like no free laughs.
2: You got to be like.
3: Grab bucket.
0: Yeah.
2: But also,
0: like the people that go there and they listen a lot, they've heard the joke multiple times too.
2: That often is the case.
0: And I think at the Steel String Homegrown Comedy Showcase on Saturday nights, maybe a lot of people are first time, maybe even just like the second time. I've been there to three or four of them. You've been to a couple of Deitch. You and I went to one. We sat right up front.
3: Mm-hmm.
0: I had so much fun.
3: Oh yeah, that was great.
0: Yeah, I had so much fun watching Josh Rosen sing. No, he actually crushed. He's good. He's a good comedian.
2: Well, thank you guys for supporting.
0: Yeah, man. No, we dig it. We want to support it. We want to promote it. Emmy and Steel String. We're just right now playing in our WCOM Classic Disc Golf Tournament, Deitch.
3: Ooh.
0: First Saturday in September. Maybe we'll have a little plug for that later, but that's what Emmy and also Eric and all them, they just, it's a really good relationship.
2: I played in that last year, and I remember y'all whooped our...
0: Wasn't me.
2: Yeah.
3: Well, it's 9 o'clock.
0: There's some good players out there. He's Kurt. Some
2: very talented people.
0: Yeah. No, you're right. There's some good players, and we have a big surprise this year. If you're saying, you know, I'm Greg Kyle. I live in California now, but I've got some heat in the Chapel Borough. When am I going to come back to town? This might be the reason you come back to town.
2: Classic.

0: Charles Latham and the Borrowed Bandage.
1: No landlords. You don't hear that so much on the West Coast, do you?
2: No landlord or the music
1: channel. Yeah, just as Jean.
2: No, yeah, you don't.
0: I really dig that guy.
2: It's good lack stuff. Of soulfulness, I will say.
0: His lead guitar player is also, his name's Luis Rodriguez. He's in half the bands in Carbro, but he's also the band director for McDougal. Oh. My daughter goes to middle school, so we're like...
2: Super cool.
0: Yeah, he's a really amazing dude. We're trying to get him on here at some point. Actually, we had him booked for tonight, but... Mm.
1: Do you know any middle school band
0: obviously
1: directors?
0: You're gonna book
1: it. Call us at 2317-WHAMMY.
0: Greg, what a pro pushing that number.
2: Yeah, DJ's a pro.
0: God, he's so good at that. What is that number again?
2: He suits it.
1: 2317-WHAMMY.
0: 2317-WHAMMY. You can try to call us. We don't know. You can try the old... this studio is going to have a phone line again at some point, dude.
1: Sure it is, buddy.
2: Yeah. Is it with an A? Like, how do you spell whammy?
1: W-H-A-M-M-Y. Fair question, yeah. Okay. There's the silent H.
0: Here's my question, DJ. Yeah. How many guests are we going to allow to come on and ask us who Whammy Douglas is before we stop telling them? Like five more? At some point, people got to know, right?
1: Yeah, I think we need to
2: I should have done my research. Yeah. I just didn't,
0: Well, you're just one dude. You're one dude. That's
1: one. That's fair.
0: Maggie Funkhauser didn't know who he was. That's two.
1: Yeah.
0: I say we go five guests in, and then after that, we just stop telling people.
1: We should make an informational TikTok or something and include that in the, the pre-show stuff.
0: So again, Greg Kyle in town, headlining the Homegrown Comedy event at Steel String tomorrow night.
1: Now, is it free?
2: No, it is. It's $7.
0: $7. Pay at the door.
1: It does do a good
2: handful
1: cause.
2: Of wonderful local comedians that...
0: I totally dig the vibe of Zogs and people going crazy and acting. But I like when people are here, are in the mood to just hear good comedy. And I've been listening to comedy my whole life, and my response is from neutral to crack up. You know what I mean? Like, even if someone's, like, struggling, I don't bust their chops too much. You know what I'm saying?
2: And that's benevolent of you, Chris. Yeah. I will say sometimes it's my favorite moment when...
0: When someone bombs?
2: When somebody bombs, yeah. Not out of, like, a bullying mentality, but just, like, it's a weird thing that we as a society do where...
0: It is fun to see how they react.
2: Yeah.
1: What's the best bomb you've observed?
2: I knew a guy in Atlanta, Georgia, who would go to this tiny Irish bar where you could still smoke inside. It was a wild place.
1: Good times.
2: Limerick Junction.
0: Like, what year are we talking?
2: 2016.
0: Limerick Junction, 2016, well after the smoking bandage.
2: Yeah, probably it was. You shouldn't be able to do that, but, it was a vibe. And this guy would get up there, and he was very abstract. And there was a night that he was talking about dogs and dog music and whether or not we should write music for dogs. Mm. And he did that for about 5 minutes, and I found it to be the funniest thing that I've ever heard. But I think I was the only person in that bar that was laughing, and everyone else was just either scratching their heads or leaving.
1: Yeah.
2: This is insane.
1: It's got to be relatable. Got to know your audience.
0: That's awesome.
1: You know, when I was a kid, I had a neighbor who wrote dog music, and he gave us a tape of dog music for our dog, and we played it for him, and he was indifferent.
2: He didn't do it for
1: him. Yeah, I wish I still had it. I remember it was like very like calming, and then there were like bubbles being blown in the background. That's all I remember. This is when I was a little kid. That's
0: true. Gosh.
1: Well, I know what the listeners want to hear. They want to hear about the WCOM Classic Disc Golf Tournament fundraiser. It's back for our fifth year, folks. Saturday, September 6th, the Pluck Farm Disc Golf Course in beautiful Mebane, North Carolina. Why is it pronounced Mebane? How'd they arrive on that?
0: I say Mebane.
1: Mebane.
0: Just to make people mad.
1: This year, we're featuring a $5,000 Ace Challenge. Wait, $5,000, right? Yeah, okay.
0: Say that again. What, Deej?
1: This year, we're featuring a $5,000 Ace Challenge.
0: Ooh.
1: DJ Jenny Saquon in the booth. Bernie Wade at the after party.
0: Nice.
1: Ice cream food truck. Oh, wait, ice cream and food trucks?
2: I don't know. That's crazy.
1: Well, bounce house for the kids. Oh.
0: They'll let you in if you come early, Deej.
1: Okay. Can I eat ice cream in the bounce house?
0: Hold on. We skipped right past that.
1: Yeah.
0: You're telling me there's a $5,000 Ace Challenge at the disc golf?
2: Yeah.
0: Did you hear that, Greg Kyle?
2: That's crazy.
1: Yeah, the comma and everything.
2: Not
1: $500. Not $50,000. But $5,000.
0: Give me a date and time, brother.
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0: Wow, that sounds pretty awesome.
2: Having participated, it's a lot of fun.
0: Greg, how does one go about having a $5,000?
1: Now, what we didn't say is the time.
0: Okay, so because there's divisions. So you go to WCOM, WCOMFM.org, you register. You might start in the morning, you might start in the afternoon, depending on what you want to do. Mm-hmm. And the Ace Challenge is in the middle of it all. So it's going to be a day of disc golf, fellowship fun, Jenny Saquon in the booth.
1: Oh.
0: And you might win $5,000, Greg. That's oh, there's our friend. We have a friend. Yeah, come on in. Okay, Greg, what else is on your mind, brother? Do you want to talk about doing comedy outside? That was one of my questions.
2: Oh, doing comedy outside is a weird, weird vibe because anybody can hear it, and it's not a closed space, and so you're kind of just talking into a giant void sometimes. I used to do a mic next to a comment on the people eating pizza next to us, and then inevitably you'd get 15 people that are making jokes about the people eating pizza next.
0: Like you can't resist.
2: It's like, why wouldn't I?
0: That's awesome. I don't know if this joke came from me, but I was joking around with you about being on the Welcome In. We have a guest here right now, D. This is awesome. Mm-hmm. We'll get to Emily as soon as possible. Welcome. Good to see you. Join us. Okay, so I thought I was making the joke about why in the hell are you doing comedy outside when you were having a big event at Pluck Farm, and then I came to it, and you said a version of that joke on the stage, so I took credit for it, but it may or may not have been mine.
1: What was the joke?
0: About how bad of an idea it is to do comedy outside.
2: Oh, it's a terrible
0: And he
2: idea,
0: did an event at Pluck Farm. He was hosting, and like one of the first things you said was like, well, they told me not to do comedy outside, but here we are.
1: Why? Go on. Is it just like you need kind of a confined space for laughter?
2: Much like theater or other forms of quote-unquote

0: dig it.
1: Good stuff. Welcome back. A man I trust to make me laugh is here. Greg Kyle. Welcome back.
0: Headline in the speakeasy tomorrow night. Every time I listen back to the show, I'm like, God, DJ had some good ones. But we do have a special guest, folks. So I want to welcome in Emily Shear. Welcome, Emily, local poet.
1: Yeah.
0: And she has a show coming up on WCOM pretty soon. We're going through training right now. And it's good to see you, Emily.
2: Hey, thanks for having me here, Chris. Nice to be here.
0: Now, what were you at earlier?
2: So I just came from hosting the open mic up at Lanza's, the coffee shop. And
0: Greg knows all about open mics.
2: Yeah, that's right. Yeah. Fellow performer. Yeah. I even made a poetry joke. I cracked a poetry joke.
0: Nice.
2: I know. I got a few snaps, you know, in the poetry world. Snap.
1: Lovely.
2: Instead of the clap. I got a few snaps for my poetry pun.
1: The folks at home are clamoring.
0: Can we hear it?
2: So terrible. It was just a bomb.
1: Oh, geez.
0: Emily, none of the three of us have ever let a bad joke stop us from telling it. I'm just letting you know.
2: You had to be there, Chris.
0: Okay, so this is at Lanza's. This is a poetry night. Have you ever been?
3: I've been. Yeah, I love it. I've worked there many times.
0: The poetry specifically.
3: Not the poetry.
0: The place itself.
3: But I am interested.
2: There's poetry every other Friday, and on the alternate Fridays, there's music, and there may even be comedy, Greg, so check
0: I think
2: out.
0: There is a comedy night, yeah.
3: Yeah.
2: They have jazz on the weekends, they have a tarot reader, they have a chess game on up there.
0: Lanza's is a cool spot. It's borderline walking distance from my house, so it is the closest, one of the closest places that I can walk to.
1: Comedy is just a type of poetry, isn't it?
0: Saying
1: words.
0: What's the difference?
1: Order and...
3: one of them is, by definition, like actual art. The other one is
1: actual fart.
0: Hacky nonsense.
3: Horrible bit for...
1: 2-3-1-7 whammy, folks.
0: And I've only met Emily 2 or 3 times, and generally speaking, she has a lovely disposition, but like, I don't know.
1: Greg, though. Yeah. Kyle over here, on the other hand.
3: Maybe less angry.

0: and just more sad, you know?
1: Yeah. Well, the big ones will tell you. They'll tell you it comes from being weird or mad or, you know, whatever.
2: It's all fodder. It's all the human soul. We just make our art out of it, right?
1: It's the human soul. Yeah.
3: What are poets like?
2: Angry and sad, and we drink a lot. So really not
1: too different.
2: I'm not seeing
1: any. You just blew a hole in my theory, Emily. you guys know this town loves a good festival. There was Carbro Day, and Jenny Cook and I were the hosts of the stage. And they did a cool thing. I thought it was neat. They did a poet, and then a musical act, and then a poet, and then a musical act.
0: Very cool.
1: And we introduced them. That's where I chatted with Emily. She had expressed interest in doing a show here, and we're all about it. We're pumped to have you on the air.
2: I'm so pumped to be here. A little shout out for my to my own horn. It's called The Hearth.
1: The Hearth Deej.
2: Hearth Poetry Hour.
0: Love the name.
3: When is The Hearth?
1: Yeah. When is The Hearth, Emily?
2: Good question, y'all. Let's just put that out to the universe. You know, a good poem asks a question that can't be answered.
3: You can't really tie poetry down.
2: It's timeless. It's infinite.
1: Here's what I'm worried about, though.
3: Yeah.
1: A poem is like a minute and a half to 2 minutes.
3: It can be anything.
1: What are you going to do with the other 52 minutes of the hour?
2: I'm going to play Men I Trust.
1: Nice. She's ready.
3: Oh, we've got another voicemail from an anonymous caller in.
1: Okay, welcome, Emily. We're here with Greg Kyle. DJ Simons is going to do... Is that line in?
3: Yeah, line in.
1: So, folks, people are calling this line that we have. Yeah. So, it's the line in, Jack.
3: Yeah.
1: This is our workaround for the...
4: Also, once again, this is I, Taco Bucket, and so on and so forth. I have an observation, and it prompts a question to Mr. Kyle. Every other human on Earth seems to have a podcast. Is the reason you don't... A, because you reach more people crying in an airport bathroom. B, because your time is better spent talking at the barista at Starbucks. Or C, the Zionist conspiracy.
1: Is that for Greg Kyle?
3: I guess.
1: Poor Emily really walked into a firestorm today.
3: He implied you go to Starbucks. How do you feel that?
1: So,
0: one, Taco Buckets, I go to OpenEye or Lanza's. Lanza's?
2: As long as you go there.
0: Okay.
2: Order the honey graham cracker thing. It's delicious.
0: Agreed. Yes.
1: I like their breakfast sandwiches.
3: Have you found a new coffee place in L.A.?
1: Yeah, Greg, tell us more about the local scene. Yeah, that's what I want to hear about. Compare and contrast to Carbro, to Chapel Hill. I mean, you know what I mean, your neighborhood. Now, obviously not towns, but you know what I'm saying.
0: Sure, yeah. Here, people care about you, and they put a lot of time and attention into what they're doing.
1: I thought you'd tell me how the coffee was. You just went right for, like, a major thing.
0: Well,
1: people care.
0: The coffee is part and product of that whole system where there's just not a lot of good local coffee. So, I mean, you get, like, your Starbucks and your Pete's coffee, but you can't go into, like, a nice warm place where people know your name.
1: In California, you can't.
0: Well, I'm sure there's parts of California.
1: But where you live.
0: Well, yeah.
1: But you've only been there a year now. It does take time when you move. You moved recently, relatively recently, back.
2: Yeah, that's the dream, is to walk into a place
1: and
2: that
1: people know you.
2: Order.
1: Yeah, but Greg, he's only been there a year. It does take some time, I think. I mean, I now people run into me occasionally now, but I've been here 15 years. You know. That wasn't actually a joke, Greg.
0: I'm sorry, Chris.
3: He's trapped.
0: I find you a delightful human, so it's hard not to.
1: Thank you. I do like Lanza's. I don't actually get noticed. Oh, I think we get noticed at a couple places, maybe unmentionable, but I think the bartenders at Orange County Social Club know us a little bit.
3: I think so, yeah.
0: Also great people. Love that bar.
1: And I'm proud to say the bartenders at Cat's Cradle know us. I got gifts for both of you, too.
0: Oh.
1: So these are from my garden. These are tomatoes that I grew. Get the nice one for Emily. Emily, that's for you.
2: Thank you, Chris. That's beautiful.
1: And Greg Kyle for you. And I had a couple, like Deej, one for you. Help yourself.
3: Oh, thank you.
1: And I wanted to ask.
0: Yeah.
1: Well, I wanted to suggest.
0: Sure.
1: But we were just talking about how naughty audiences are in comedy, especially in open night comedy. Do they actually throw tomatoes at performers, or is that a misnomer?
0: I've never seen it happen. However, many of us are poor. And so if it's a good tomato, we'll collect it and we'll take it home and make some sort of salad out of it.
2: What has gotten thrown at you?
3: Besides underwear.
0: At me personally, nothing. I have seen a bag of chips thrown at a comedian before. Yeah.
3: Were they rough?
0: Which, again, they gathered it up and took it home. And
3: okay.
2: They were all that and a bag of chips.
1: Ooh, she's ready. She's ready. Well, because I was going to suggest that you turn the tables on that audience. My tomatoes are delicious. But if you want, take it up to Steel String tomorrow night, and you just proactively throw it at the audience, and then you cut out the middleman.
0: The problem with it, Chris, this is like a good, healthy tomato.
2: Yeah, this is a firm tomato. You're like, yeah, I'm going to split.
3: Yeah, leave it a septum with us.
1: I'm like good at a handful tomato. Of things in life, and growing tomatoes is one of them. Yeah. So.
2: I'm thinking this with some buffalo mozzarella and some fresh basil.
1: I'll hook it up, a little vinegar.
2: Oh, yeah.
1: Yeah, it'll be good. Other than the big show tomorrow night, is there any other reason you're in town, or is that the highlight?
0: I'm here to do some research for the summer. If anyone's familiar with Gaston County, they're opening up some lithium mines there, and there's been a pretty massive movement against that happening. So I'm curious as to the motivations why.
1: That is interesting.
0: Yeah.
3: Lithium, just like the element?
0: Yeah, like the other. Yeah.
1: Well, think about it. We need.
0: It's on there somewhere.
3: Atomic weight, 16.7.
0: I'm a social scientist.
1: He said sociology, not Jess. Alan. Sure, tons of our friends would know the answer to that.
2: Very helpful in the crossword puzzle.
1: Yeah. That is interesting, though. I mean, lithium, we all are carrying around lithium right now. Right. I'm sure the demand for it is through the roof.
0: It's going higher,
1: but it's controversial. I'm sure lithium mining is horrible. Other types of mining are getting shut down. So, I'm not surprised it's controversial.
0: Yeah.
1: But we want that lithium. We want those jobs, but we also want a clean environment. Man, that would be interesting.
0: Yeah, it's that tricky middle ground between those two that... Who knows?
1: I almost went for a sociology degree.
2: And here you are.
1: I opted for business management. I still can. Well, dude, I barely graduated Marshall University undergrad. It took 5.5 years with the year off. My daughter loves to point that out. Dr. J, my wife's got like 7 degrees. I barely got my undergrad.
0: It's a good balance, I think.
3: 2317 whammy, folks.
1: That's how we address our bombing. I did write a couple of jokes.
3: Yeah.
1: They're really, I don't know, though. Because Adam Sandler told me to start writing them down.
0: Yeah.
1: If you get a good joke, you write it down.
3: Yeah.
1: And at age 50,
2: I was hanging out with Adam Sandler.
1: I was listening to a podcast. I am excited about the golf movie part 2, Happy Gilmore part 2.
0: Yeah.
1: Probably a little too dumb for some, but I'm super excited about it. Did you see part 1?
2: No.
1: Okay, all right. Mm. Yeah.
3: Let's hear one of your jokes. I got a couple too.
1: Are you excited about Happy Gilmore part 2?
3: Yeah, very. Yeah. Okay. That's like one of my seminal.
1: We need to reset.
3: Films.
1: It's 42. You want to just go into these stupid ass jokes right now?
3: Yeah, let's hear what you got.
1: Do you have one first?
3: I got a couple.
1: Why don't you go first? Can Greg use it if it's good?
0: Yeah, am I allowed to?
3: Yeah.
1: Or if he finds
3: west of the Mississippi, though, please.
1: No. Tomorrow night at Steel String.
3: All right.
1: And then you Adige a beer.
3: My doctor said I have high blood sugar. When am I going to have high sex magic?
0: Is that a Red Hot Chili Peppers? Yeah, that's good.
3: You got to be like of a certain age to get it, I guess. But,
1: I love it. Where's that sound machine thing? We need an applause.
3: We'll get it. Let's hear one of yours, Christopher.
1: There's a couple of texts here. Okay.
3: Nothing time sensitive.
1: This is not that funny. Okay. Well, this is just an idea. Jess and I were sitting there watching TV, and professional athletes are in such good shape. Most sports. And I was like, boom, there's a basketball game. Boom, there's a football game. These ripped, perfect athletes. And then I switched, and I was like, God, those guys are in good shape. And then I switched, and it was a professional darts player. And I was like, all right, I'm in better shape than that guy. And he's a professional athlete. I don't have the punchline yet, but there's got to be a joke in there somewhere about being in better shape than a professional athlete. And it's a darts player. Guy was like eating nachos while he was throwing.
0: Oh. Have you ever seen the lead-ins for those dart players where like the whole state, they'll play whatever song and like people get amped in a way.
1: Oh, it's awesome.
0: It's like WWE where people are very excited and to just watch some sharp metal being thrown into a...
1: I think there's a whole series of jokes about these sports that are professional now. There's professional cornhole. Mm-hmm. The game where you toss a bag into a... Yeah. There's
2: that's just ripe for jokes.
1: Yeah, that's what I'm saying. There's professional tag.
0: I've seen that.
3: Safety tag.
1: Actual people playing on actual TV tag. It's a professional thing.
3: It was like the Babe Ruth of tag.
1: It's probably like a 7-year-old.
0: Yeah. Someone
1: at McDougal Middle School is who is this.
3: Yeah. I got another joke here.
1: Okay. Oh, I got a really good one. Okay, go ahead.
3: Isn't it weird that Trojan is the most recognizable condom brand?
1: Oh, these just going going blue.
5: When Trojan means sneaking in without the recipient knowing until it's too late, and then exploding inside of it and ruining their life.
1: Oh my God!
5: Who writes these?
1: That is funny, but my Lord, you went blue. I mean, we've heard worse at Steel String Brewery, that's for sure. I'll say. Kyle, you're the damn comedian. Why are we the ones telling all these horrible jokes?
0: I don't know. I'm just here to pick up material.
1: No, that wasn't bad. That
5: was sorry.
1: Emily, you mentioned on... Emily's like, she left, guys.
3: Yeah.
1: She's halfway to Mebbet at this point.
3: Trail of vomit and tears.
1: Emily, you mentioned on your show, mostly going to be poetry, talking to poets, talking about poetry, some songs and stuff, and you maybe dabble in witchcraft a little bit. Did I hear that properly?
2: I did mention that. I'm a chaos witch.
1: Okay.
2: Yeah.
1: Can you...
3: Your chaos?
1: Cast a spell on Greg Kyle to make him funny. Please.
3: She's not that chaotic.
1: All sorcerer.
0: Please.
1: All sorcerer. That was my joke. That was the one. That's the one I really wanted to land. No, tell us about it, though, Emily.
2: So thank you for chaos, laughing. Which is a real thing. Yeah, it's where you take a little of this and a little of that, and you mix it all up together in a great big fruit salad of witchcraft.
1: Yeah. Mm. How do you see that playing out on your show?
2: We can all write poetry about it, and folks can call in and ask me their magic hopes and dreams, and
5: Do tomatoes go in the fruit salad, or...
1: Oh, that's a good question.
2: Yes.
1: But Emily, I think it's going to be a really interesting show. I'm excited about it.
2: Thanks.
1: And are you thinking you and guests, or you and the, like what?
2: You know how Deej is your sidekick?
1: He is.
2: I'm hoping for a psychic. I really want to get a psychic. So if there's any psychics out there...
1: Well, Greg Kyle Baum tomorrow night.
2: They already know what they're doing. They just need to let me in on it.
1: Well, do you know anyone
5: reader.
1: From that
5: you're
1: world?
5: You're a tarot reader at Enzalonza, right?
2: That's right, yeah.
1: What about that person?
5: You're knee-deep in psychics.
2: We'll get him in, yeah.
1: Emily, I see it being you right here in this chair on a regular basis and then just bringing in cool different people from that world. And it could open up a hole. It could be, you got a lot of area to explore.
2: That's right.
1: And if you need two goofballs to come in here and wreck jokes, you got these guys. Now, Deej, people think of him as the sidekick on the show, but he is an equal partner in the Whammy Douglas
3: Hour. I would say so.
1: You're no longer the slick quarterback. You're now like one of the coordinators.
3: I'm no longer the Chris Bosch. Yeah.
1: Comes in
3: Ron James.
1: And blasts homers and then leaves.
3: Yeah.
1: Has that changed your status publicly? Do people look at you differently now that you're in a different role?
3: I mean, you know, I get a lot more undergarments thrown at me.
1: You're management now, though,
3: yeah,
1: brother.
3: That's true. Yeah.
1: Late nights.
3: I roll with the punches. All right. So when I was a kid, there was this guy.
1: Oh, God.
3: And he...
1: sorry, Audie.
3: He signed up for my baseball team, like my little league team, and he just never showed up. Like, his name was on the stat sheet, like, you know, zero at bats the whole time. Never met the kid. His name was Ben Davis. A pseudonym.
1: Okay.
3: So, and then, like, 2 years later, I see his name at Sunday school on the list, and he just never freaking showed up for Sunday school either. And I was like, who is this kid? Like, why is he signing up for everything? And then I was talking to an old friend, and I was like, I remembered this guy, and I was like, hey, there's this kid named Ben Davis, and he signed up for a couple of things, and he just never showed up. And then my friend was like, oh, my God, that guy signed up for my Cub Scout troop, and he never showed up. Why would this guy just, like, sign up for things and then check out early? I gotta know what this guy's up to. Okay. So I Googled him, and he's dead. True story.
1: He's just working blue.
3: It's a pseudonym.
1: Wow.
0: That's bleak.
3: 2317 Whammy.
1: Yeah.
3: First of all, 2317.
1: Deej promoted to management, and all of a sudden, the freaking gloves come off. Yes. Well, what a night. We have the WCOM Classic, the first Saturday in September.
3: Time unknown.
1: 9:30 a.m. for singles, and then I think 1:30 p.m. if you're in the doubles. And it's a $5,000 hole-in-one challenge.
0: Is that at any point in the day?
1: No. There's a between the round in the morning and the round in the afternoon, between them is going to be, because we have to film it. There's a whole thing. We have an insurance company for it. We have a disc golf tournament every year as a fundraiser for the station. And our big splash this year is we're doing a $5,000 hole-in-one challenge.
2: And the winner is just going to give it all back to
1: That's right.
2: C-O-N.
1: Well, once Deej and I get our cut.
3: Yeah.
1: Yeah.
3: There's a lot of skim off the top.
1: So, Deej, any updates from you? I mean, believe it or not, we're almost out of time.
3: Almost out of time.
1: Anything? What's going on in your world?
3: No, nothing too crazy. Just kind of slow and steady, staying out of jail.
1: You know? I know you like to keep it close to the vest, but any updates on the love life, the personal life? Anything to share?
3: Just slow and steady.
1: Keep it chill. Our audience is obsessed with your love life, so I have to ask, but he's a man who likes to keep it close to the vest. I want to thank Emily Scheer for coming in.
2: Thanks for having me.
1: We want you to come back on and be our featured guest.
2: Will do.
1: Soon. What's the name of your show again? We don't know the time yet, but...
2: The Hearth.
1: The Hearth. Check that out on WCOM. Ladies and gentlemen, what a guest. Great having you in town. Greg Kyle, anything else on your mind, sir?
0: Thanks for having me. You guys are running a great show, and...
1: Said nobody ever.
0: I think it's a great show, personally.
3: Oh, sure. Thanks, Greg.
1: I do think there would be cool, in the way that Emily's having a show dedicated to poetry, I do think it'd be cool if there was like a dedicated comedy hour.
0: I think that would be amazing.
1: Do you want to thank Tuckle?
5: Whoever it was that left all those voicemails.
1: Yeah.
5: Really.
1: Oh, that's right. Sorry.
5: We'll never know.
1: Mystery guest. That's right. Here we go. Modest Mouse, folks. WCOM.

0: So glad that so many people showed up. Don't look around. If you have epilepsy, you should get a tattoo that says Carpe Diem. Because of seizures, that's why. God damn, right out of the gate, well, didn't like the seizure joke. If you're a man and you have another friend who is also a man and that friend is homophobic, you should take that friend to Hooters and try and hold their hand. It's not gay, it's a Hooters, y'all. It's not gay, man. Just give me a little kiss. Why don't you cheat? I hate this so much. Been on Tinder recently. You guys know Tinder. Do you guys know phones?
1: Yeah.
0: Like, phone. You guys know phones? Like, the, you do the numbers? They've made them tinier, and you put them in your pocket now. How old are you guys? Is it legal for me to ask you that?
2: You can ask.
0: Well, you have to tell me if I ask.
2: I will.
0: You can't lie.
2: Okay.
0: How old are you? 63.
2: 63?
1: Yeah. Yeah. Wow. Great.
0: How old is that? 35. You want to go to Hooters?
3: It's not gay, right?
0: It's not. Yeah, Tinder, they made it for banging. You get it and you bang. I matched with a girl the other day and she said, hey, your face is fine, but how's that body? And she asked me to send her a picture of me without a shirt on, and I did it. I didn't like it. And then I sat there very uncomfortably waiting for her response, and her response is going to haunt me forever. She said, it'll work, but it's not great.
1: Wow.
0: Which is rude. I got the message with it'll work. You don't have to tell me it's not great. I get it. I don't want to brag, but I've never had a cavity.
1: Yeah.
0: I've also never been to the dentist. But I do have 13 super strong teeth.
4: 13?
0: They work so good. I'm loving this crowd energy. I really, really feel like this is an environment for comedy. You know you might be a nicotine addict when you walk into a dive bar with your brother and you go, oh, look, they have hookah. And he goes, that is a broken lamp with an electrical cord wrapped around it. Pretty bad. I was in New York the other week to see my brother, and it's fine. It's a city. Do you guys think Paris is kind of like New York? In the sense that anyone who spends any time in Paris won't shut the fuck up about it? You live on a rat island, all right? Not impressed. We can all buy pizza. Sometimes I smoke cigarettes at trees just to sound who's boss. Save the planet, y'all. Alright, I'll do one more. Do you guys think sometimes turtles eat straws like humans smoke cigarettes? Like they know that they're bad for them, but they do it anyways because they love the rush. And there's some really old turtle at the bottom of the seafloor who puts like a trembling little turtle fin up to a turtle beak. And he just takes a long nibble off that straw. And they're like, Tom, those straws are killing you.
5: I don't care, it's the only thing that makes me feel alive.
0: I'm about to global warming up. Okay, that's it. Thanks, y'all.

When I came home last night, it was about 4 o'clock. The little moon sign joining the rill had just begun to rock.

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0: Jr. There's Chuck Hamilton. I'm Stevie Coyle. We're the Waybacks. That's Bob Weir, Jim Rawlings, Jim Rawlings. And who are all you folks? Shout it out. Thanks a lot, folks. We'll be over at the signing booth in about half an hour.
1: Yeah, okay, then there's a story that a lot of us been through at one time or another, one kind of way or another. About a cat running around town, and this old lady think she don't want him around, and a whole lot of people from across the tracks are putting him down. Well, nobody would want to face up to that the cat has something, but fully everybody's against him because the cat might be a little bit different. So he goes on the road and be a voodoo child. Come back and be a magic boy. Right now we're tuning on him and waiting down the train station, waiting for his train to come in so we can do his thing.

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Friends, we appreciate the hand very much. Thanks a lot. I'd like to call the boys' names that's on the stage here with us this evening. And the first fella would be over here on your left, my right, from Point Pleasant, West Virginia. Plays a little bit of fiddle. His name is Don Miller. If you'd like to give Don a little hand, he'd appreciate it.

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0: boys and girls. Try one. 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
1: Like the meanest.
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0: friendly neighbors, this is your old corral pal Red Harper inviting you to stick around for the next 15 minutes or so and give a real good listen to some of the best country and western music from all over this great land of ours. Today we're going to feature a real swell guy with a terrific group. I mean Tex Williams and his Western Caravan. Come on in here, Tex boy.
1: Right now we'd like to get Deuce Spriggins up here to do a little singing for you. Carry on with the Western Caravan. All right, Deuce. For Jackie and Carol.

much, dude. Thanks to you, ladies and gentlemen. And carrying on with the show, here is a little girl vocalist with the Western Caravan. A mighty fine one, singing a mighty fine old tune. Laura Lee Owens and Silver Bells.

0: much, friend. Carrying on, we'd like to do a little tune that Smokey Rogers did in one of our Universal International Western musical pictures. This one is called Big Bad Bill from the Badlands. Smokey Rogers.
1: Why
0: are you
1: scared of nothing? Coming on, Ray, little squirt.

0: tonight. I said I'm rough, I'm tough, I'm ready, and my trigger finger's steady, and my dude is always itching for a fight. Oh, but my wife won't let me out tonight.
1: And the next little tune is one that seems to be mighty, mighty popular nowadays. Tim Spencer's fine tune called...

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Pedro DePaul out front and center, and all the Western Caravan with the Tennessee Wagner.

Doggone, I sure do hate to interrupt such fine music, but there's just a lot of chores around here that's got to be done. So this is Ed Harper inviting you to join us on Melody Roundup the next time we come your way. 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

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You take

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That was something a little more recent. As you know, we've been labouring on the... Shut up. Shh, don't do that. We've been labouring on the many flags and many different viewpoints for years, and so the music has changed one way or another. For better or worse, it sometimes seems a little bit of both. This is one from the very, very formative part in it all. No, that was another formative part. This is called The Rain Song.

Mm-hmm.

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Breaking hearts that should be ruined when a man of love is wrong.

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1: Breaker one, might be crazy, but I ain't dumb. Crazy Cooter coming at you. Hey, y'all, this is Ben Jones, also known as Cooter from the Dukes of Hazzard. And you know what? When I'm in town, I listen to community radio. That's WCOM 103.5. I recommend it, y'all. I'm gone.
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That's right. 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

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I feel so good, I want you to know. One more drink, I wish you would. It takes a whole lot of loving to make me feel good, 'cause I'm ready.

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This is Ivy Shepherd inviting you to join me for a new show Sunday mornings at 9 on WCOM. It's an old revival meeting, an hour of good old gospel you're not likely to hear anywhere else. 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

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It's an old revival meeting, an hour of good old gospel you're not likely to hear anywhere else. 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

0: Good morning. Good morning. It is 9 o'clock a.m. here in Carrboro, North Carolina, and you're listening to WCOM 103.5 FM and live streaming all over the place. You are listening to me, C-Shay, and a whole bunch of cool folks I'm going to introduce in a second. This is the Carolina Pines Radio Show. We're going to lay some Americana bluegrass and country on you today. Hey, Joe Don.
1: What's up?
0: It's good to have you back, man.
1: Yeah, I tell you, a little break and good to be back here. And look at the smile on your face.
0: I know. I'm so happy everyone's here.
1: I think you got used to being without me last week.
0: No. No, I had to swallow back the panic.
1: Yeah, I got back here and I got seated in the chair and she said, put your seatbelt on. You ain't going anywhere right now.
0: Hang on. No, you ain't getting out. I changed the locks. All right, Joe Don Baker back with us today on Carolina Pines. And I also have a couple special guests. I have Mr. Tony Ramsey now, in the house with us today.
1: Now, you said introduced Tony, it's got to be special guest.
0: No, I like special guests.
2: Hi there.
1: We got the highs and lows all in the same room.
2: Already.
0: All right. I need you up on the mic a little bit, Tony, so I can hear your lovely voice.
2: I am here.
0: Oh, you are
2: here.
0: Glad
2: to be here. Enjoying it.
0: Thank you for being here. Tony's a volunteer with WCOM. He's an underwriter of this show. Thank you, Tony.
2: Well, thank you for having me. Enjoying it.
0: Yeah, so we're going to have a good time today. And I have another very special guest today. I have a guest DJ, Meredith Sod. Hey, Mer.
3: Hey, how are you doing?
0: Good. So I'm so excited to finally get you in the studio with us today.
3: Yeah, it's a blast. Thanks for having me.
0: Yeah, you're welcome. You're all dressed up in your canes.
3: Or yes,
0: your,
3: I am.
0: Your lady
3: Go
0: canes.
3: Go Canes.
0: Right? So you're with the lady canes, right? You're
3: ice hockey player. Yeah, I am.
0: Woo! So we got it going on today. And Meredith's picked some of the music for us. Jodan's going to do a segment, right?
1: Yes, sir. And Tony, you better behave, because I got my bodyguard with me now.
2: I know.
0: You can dream.
2: That's already.
0: You can dream. All right, let's do our ID and get something going on with Ella Langley on the Carolina Pines
1: Radio Show.
0: Yeah, baby.
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0: right. All right, Mr. Cody Norris right there. The Cody Norris Show. Great show. That's Old Carolina. I always like to play some Carolina music when I start out. And that's from their album, All Suited Up. And if you've ever seen the Cody Norris Show, they suit up, don't they?
1: They are all suited up.
0: They are all suited up. I mean, it's crazy. They're doing their USA 250 tour. I forget what it's called. Red, White, and Blue Show or something. And their costumes are definitely red, white, and blue.
2: Red, white, and blue.
1: I love that, too, man. You want to talk about taking a stand for America? God bless America.
0: Amen. Amen. Amen. Yes. Amen, bro. You know what I'm saying? We heard a great duet between Dolly Parton and Chet Atkins of Dolly's song, Do I Ever Cross Your Mind? And I just think it's so cute. At the end, they're just picking together and singing it without any other instruments. And at the end, they're playing the melody, and Dolly goes, "All that good stuff isn't just Chet." Like, I can pick. I'm all right. You go, Dolly. I was reading someone had met her way back when and posted a photo of them with her backstage. Oh, my friend was doing something with the music, and I got to meet Dolly. And they said she's otherworldly. And I thought, wow, that's a good... That's a good adjective for Dolly.
1: She's universally.
0: Yeah.
1: I really think they listen to her on Mars.
2: If they can, they do.
0: You know, in probably 15 minutes, this signal's going to get there, and
1: probably
0: they're tuning
1: right.
0: in.
1: Yeah.
0: They're tuning in.
2: Most definitely.
1: So you know, it's funny because there's so many stories about Dolly Parton. And do you remember the story about her in her first recording session at RCA Recording Studio B? If you've ever been to that studio in Nashville, Tennessee, she was just a young girl, just out of high school, going to her first recording session, and she was late, and she was speeding into the parking lot and ran into the building. Ran into the building, no doubt.
3: True.
1: And it crumbled some of the brick. And they've just kind of patched it up after all these years, and it made a great story for years later, and it says... And that was Dolly's first big hit.
0: Oh, no. All right. Well, also, we heard Ella Langley right there with Dandelion. And you kind of, you and your mom, I think, picked that song.
4: I did, right? Me and my mom.
0: Yeah. Do you listen to a lot of country? I know you're kind of on the edge of it, huh?
4: Just a little bit. I'm a huge Thomas Rhett fan, if I'm going to go down the country road.
0: Yeah.
4: I saw him once in concert, and I was probably... 10 feet from him, and I was like, "This is great,
0: girl." Yeah, you get 10 feet from somebody like that. That's okay, you know.
4: Yeah,
0: pretty cool. I think we have one. You had one of his songs that you submitted to play.
4: I did. Yeah, Make Me Wanna.
0: Yeah, that's right.
4: Probably one of my favorite songs.
0: All right, well, we're going to play that one a little bit later on. We got a lot going on today. Joe Don, you're going to take the wheel a little bit later and drive, right?
1: Watch out.
0: You talk about strapping in.
2: Jesus, take the wheel.
1: It's just like the monster truck gravedigger. You don't put it in reverse.
0: Yeah, and you might roll it over, but it'll come back up.
1: Oh, we're going to break the truck.
0: We're going to break something, man. All right, well, I'm going to go right to Nitty Gritty Dirt Band with their initial album, Will the Circle Be Unbroken? And Jimmy Martin playing on this one. It's a great old bluegrass classic called You Don't Know My Mind. You just...

0: Faded Love. Is that classic or what? Oh, my goodness.
1: Good old Bob Wills, too, man. So many people have recorded it, and every single version is great.
0: Yeah, it's hard to get a bad version of it. That's Willie Nelson and Ray Price. And that little girl doing the high voice singing in the background, to quote Elvis Presley, is Crystal Gayle on that one.
1: Yes.
0: And that's from the album San Antonio Rose. We heard your boy, George Jones.
1: Yes, sir.
0: Yes, sir.
1: I would venture to say that it has been said about Johnny Bush from Dallas Wayne on his show on Willie's Roadhouse. I would say the same thing about George Jones. A day without George Jones is a day without sunshine.
0: Right, Meredith?
2: I guess.
0: She's like, whoever George Jones is, I don't know.
1: She's on her phone like, George, she's Google searching George Jones.
2: Images. Well, yeah. Look it up real quick.
0: Did he do anything on The Voice or anything? Like, I don't know. It's good to have all the generations here, isn't it? Isn't it fun being with us oldies?
2: I guess, yeah.
0: She's like, I'm second.
3: She may never come back.
0: I know.
2: Oh, like, no, I'm going to come back.
1: You know, we felt like we were out of our league when she walked in the room. Now she's out of her league when she walks in.
0: Yeah, she's got that cane shirt on. She's pretty intimidating. How many concussions have you had from playing ice hockey? I kind of overheard you saying something about that.
2: Probably, I want to say 3, maybe.
0: She can't remember. That's not funny, right?
2: No, I don't know. But
0: how funny. Lynn, you're still rocking it.
2: I'm still rocking it.
0: Do you coach, too, or just play?
2: I do. I'm actually getting back into coaching this year with my dad.
0: So
2: it'll be a fun year with my dad. My first time doing it, we had a blast. Those girls were jumping all over me in the lobby. They were, you know, taking my hat off, wearing my sunglasses. It was so much fun. If I could relive that memory, I would definitely go back to it.
0: Oh, that's so cool. All right, so just so you know, that's George Jones we heard.
2: I got you.
0: All right, icon of country music. A girl I used to know, just one of his classics, and one I used to sing all the time. Nitty Gritty Dirt Band, Jimmy Martin with You Don't Know My Mind. Before that, now we're going to go to one that you sent in. This is Jason Aldean and Brittany Aldean. Not Aldean, right? Aldean.
2: I don't know.
0: It's all.
2: Well, I think my mom picked this one for me.
0: Jason Aldean. This is Easier Gone. Picked by the youth of America, ladies and gentlemen. We are going to span the generations, right, Tony?
3: Yes.
0: If it kills us, no matter what.
3: Well,
2: just blame my mom. Blame my mom.
0: All right. Thank you, Mom. We appreciate this pick for the Carolina Pines radio show with CJ Jodan, Meredith Sod, and the great and only Tony Ramsey, right, Tony?
3: Yes.
0: He's rolling his eyes at me. I get that a lot. I do.

Yes, sir. Mr. Don Rich and the Buckaroos with I'm Laying It on the Line. Oh, I'm sorry. Hold on 1 second. Let me get that. Hello, WCOM, the Carolina Pines Radio. Yeah, that was Don Rich. Yeah, he played with Buck Owens, you know. What do you mean, who's Buck Owens?

0: How dare you say you don't know who Buck Owens is? Unless you're Meredith, you do not have a pass. Meredith's got the pass today, John.
1: And she's going to write a report before the end of this show.
0: This poor girl will never come back here.
1: On the music that she's been subjected to.
0: Right? She's like, this. Listen, let me tell you. That was Buck Owens with Trouble in Me. That's from his album. Meredith, write this down. It's from his album, I Got a Tiger by the Tail.
1: You know, Meredith, let me tell you something. They don't write songs like this anymore.
0: And she's like, thank God.
1: Buck Owens was known for I've Got a Tiger by the Tail. And who's going to mow your grass?
0: And I'm waiting in your welfare line.
1: I'm waiting in your welfare line.
0: For whatever handouts you can
1: give me. And then he actually had a song that was titled, You Can't Pay Me Enough to Move to New York City.
0: All right, we heard Don Rich, who sang harmony and played right, stood right next to Buck Owens his whole career until he lost his life, and Buck was never the same after that. But I was listening to this song by Don Rich, and he sounds so much like Buck, but not Buck.
1: Right.
0: And then I was playing some Buck Owens tunes, as I am likely to do now and again, and I thought, wait a minute, that's probably not Buck right there. There's a difference. Mm. So I have a theory about that, but we'll bring this conspiracy theory back around.
1: Can you say influenced?
0: Influenced, yeah, influenced, but then you can't actually be somebody
1: else.
0: And
1: Buck Owens even wrote a song called Under the Influence.
0: Under the Influence of Love, that's right. And we heard Easier Gone by Jason Aldean and Brittany Aldean. Thank you for bringing that one to us.
2: Yes,
0: she's
2: very
0: like,
2: welcome.
0: I wish I had ever heard it before today, but... Tony, what are you doing tonight? Tell us what you're doing can talk about on the air. We're on the air.
2: Yes, most definitely. Going to see Hank Jr. tonight.
0: Who's
2: that? North Carolina.
0: What do you mean?
2: Meredith did say.

0: Who's that?
1: okay,
0: Melba and I are going up there. We'll get to kind of go backstage with Bart Walker and Hank Jr. and their entourage and put on a great show and enjoy it. So
1: that's going to be so fun.
0: It is going to be extremely exciting and off the hook. I mean, anytime you can get to be around that genre of stars, it's an event.
1: It is an event. And so Bart Walker is the lead guitar player for
0: Hank
1: Jr.
0: Jamie Johnson, T. Graham Brown.
1: He's an Opry player.
0: He is one of the best session players. Freddie King. I mean, he plays it with everyone.
1: And he's bluesy, too, isn't he?
0: He has an extreme great blues background.
1: Why he and T. Graham...
0: Oh, yes.
1: A mess, right?
0: Most definitely. If you get the opportunity, you can Google him, Bart Walker. You can see some of his music. He has a guitar camp. He does stay and plays. It's just amazing everything he's doing for the younger artist, as well as older artist. Doesn't matter. So,
1: and he's got a ranch out in Nashville somewhere where
0: in Greenbrier, just outside of Nashville, Greenbrier, Tennessee.
1: So he was going to call in today, but he doesn't have signal.
0: He's actually
1: got one bar.
0: Bus coming down the road.
2: That's like somebody that owns a lot of acreage.
1: I cannot get through.
0: And he is one of the most personal. He makes you feel right at home with everybody. So,
1: yeah, and he's got Bart Walker. He has, what is it called, Guitar Wednesdays or something on Facebook where he does a little lesson for free. So I'm sitting there with my Gretsch going, I can't do that one.
0: Yeah, and if you can follow him, but he teaches you, he will give you the inside to what most instructors won't. He'll say, hey, take your pinky and do this. And he switched two of my fingers how I play. And he's like, why do you do it that way? Don't do that. Move this. And I'm like, and it's so much easier.
1: And that's something, though. Sometimes those little tips can really help.
0: Yeah, small tips. And that's the reason he started. I mean, he does his guitar camps. He does the stay in place, which is amazing. But what he shows you on Wednesdays for free.
1: Yeah.
0: And he will actually say, hey, if you want to learn it, I'll send you the link. He'll send you the PDF or he'll send you a tab. I mean, it's really good. So
1: awesome. Well, thank you. I wish we could have got him to call in, but when it doesn't work, it doesn't work.
0: We'll get him.
1: And that will happen. We got a lot of good stuff. So I'm going to be out the next couple of weeks. Jodan's going to drive.
2: What?
1: So you better fly. Wait, didn't you know that? Did I forget to tell you that?
2: It's a verbal memo.
0: Jesus taking the wheel again.
1: Now I said it in front of everybody. So when I come back on the 26th, what is it? On the 20th, Rodney Dillard's going to call into the show of the Dillards, a.k.a. the Darlings on the Andy Griffith Show. The remaining Dillard, Rodney, and his wife, Beverly, are calling in. She's a virtuoso banjo player, and, you know, Rodney Dillard's done everything from TV to all kind of music genres, from bluegrass to country to God knows what. And they are just a hoot, and I can't wait for them to call in. And then the following week, we're going to have an interview with Alex Miller, who was on The Voice, I think. And he's
0: American.
1: On what? American Idol?
0: I think it was American Idol.
1: I don't know. I don't watch either one of them, sadly. But I know Mara's like, you're
3: my mom. My mom could probably tell you.
1: Yeah, I'll call her and ask her later.
2: You know,
1: but Alex Miller, he's a 22-year-old country music phenom, and that boy can play.
0: Yeah, American Idol.
1: American Idol. He can sing country, but that boy can play some lead, some electric lead, and some flat picking. So that is going to be fun. We got a good, and I know, Jodan, you got a lot of cool interviews and inside stuff you're going to play for us the next couple
2: indeed.
1: Weeks. I'll be listening on the road.
2: It's going to be fun.
1: Yeah, I'm going on a road trip, going on the Power Tour, Route 66 Hot Rod Tour, and it starts up in Chicago and Joliet, and proceeds all the way down to Oklahoma to Tulsa.
2: Yeah, I think I'm going to just play Route 66 by Asleep at the Wheel while you're
1: the whole time.
2: Yeah.
1: If it was me, I'd play the Rolling Stones version, but that's just me.
0: And A Horse with No Name. We kind of
1: no.
2: That's a country song.
0: That's her favorite.
1: No, it is not. No. I got to play some bluegrass. I'm starting to get a headache.

0: Pathway of Teardrops. That's Rhonda Vincent from one of her old albums, One Step Ahead.
1: Of Angels.
0: I tell you right now. So I got her, the first album I got was the one right before this of hers way back. And I was like, wow, who is this girl? And then I heard this, and it's got so many of these beautiful classic country songs, not really bluegrass, so she's known as the queen of bluegrass, but that's Pathway of Teardrops. Really pretty. Lots of good songs on that album, One Step Ahead. And we heard Lonesome River Band with Wrong Road again. I just wanted to play my theme song. You know what I mean? Like, I can't seem to get from here to there. And Fickle Heart with Carrie Hassler and Hard Rain. Heard of all those, haven't you, Mayor?
2: Sure.
0: Yeah, that's what I thought.
3: Yes,
1: just what I thought. Did.
0: That's right. So we like to do old and new. Well, and I like to give new artists a chance. So I get a lot of submissions, amazingly, for this show. And I wanted to play one that was submitted to me. It's kind of fun. I think you're going to like this one. And it's okay if we've never heard it because it's brand new. This is Lily Heidinger with a new song called Miss American Cowgirl, and Thomas Rhett right after that.
2: Amen.
0: With Makes Me Wanna. So it's going to be one of those sets. Hold on to something.
4: Miss

0: This is how you put a headphone on.
1: Y'all, I am trying to put this headset on, and it is every which way but loose.
2: She was struggling.
1: It's a struggle.
3: Ice skates, I'm telling you, we need
0: ice
3: skates.
0: Let me tell you
3: skates.
0: Something.
2: Oh, my God.
0: It's not ready for primetime video here at the old WCOM Radio Ranch.
1: Unfortunately, we're right in front of all the windows.
0: Well, yeah.
1: People pointing and laughing. But wait, that's you guys pointing and laughing.
0: Mom, you said you weren't going to take me to the zoo today.
1: Oh, that was, woo, okay.
0: To see Carol wrestling with her headphones. Yes. Literally.
1: It was upside down.
0: And the headphones won.
1: Backwards and inside out. I lost that battle. That was Thomas Rhett, though. Your boy, Meredith.
2: There we go. There we go.
4: She's a little flushed.
1: With Made Me Wanna. And I'm just so excited.
2: I always will be.
1: And Lily Heidinger with Miss American Cowgirl playing some new music for you. It's just coming out now, so just wanted to, you know, I like to bring out some new music, so from time to time I'm gonna play some new tunes for you. It is 10 o'clock straight up already. The first hour is gone,
0: just time flies.
1: No crying, that means I have to say the station ID. Ready?
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1: All right, now I'm told that the legal ID is WCOM LP Chapel Hill, Carrboro.
0: Right. Carrboro's not big enough to have a radio FCC license.
1: It is in my mind.
3: And it's
1: and you don't know my mind.
0: Carrboro is the red-headed stepchild of Chapel Hill.
3: Oh, my gosh.
1: it's a beautiful place, though.
3: It is.
1: All right. And so, 10 o'clock straight up, I wanted to tell you that what you were listening to. This is the Carolina Pines radio show. We needed to give you the legal ID top of the hour to make the FCC love me and all of you. And I am so excited that y'all are tuned in today for this special show. We got Jodon Baker, he's going to take the mic here shortly and just go all over you with some country and some information.
3: Walking tall
1: in country music. We got Meredith Saad here from the Lady Canes. Woo!
0: She's going to tell us how to rough them up on the ice.
1: That's right.
0: I want to hear some of your game tactics.
1: Ooh. Yeah, we do want to hear some of that. And we got Tony Ramsey here from R&R Car Care Center. And speaking of R&R Car Care Center, I wanted to tell you a little bit about our underwriters, because the only way we stay on the air is by your generosity. 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And now it all goes right here to expenses.
0: You pack them up in a little lunchbox.
1: Yeah, they're really cute. 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You'll get a nice receipt by email that says, here's your tax deductible receipt. And we also have some amazing businesses who underwrite and help us keep individual shows on the air. And I want to give a shout out to the Carolina Pines underwriters, because it's a new show. It's only been on since April. Can you imagine how awesome it is? Only April, Jodon.
0: It's completely awesome.
1: Your check's in the mail. I underwrite Jodon to talk good about the show.
0: There you go.
1: Jodon know everybody, so you gotta like give him some props, man. So I'm happy to co-host with Jodon on this show every week, and I want to thank R&R Car Care Center. They're on lead guitar in our little underwriter band. You on lead, Tony? How do you like that?
3: Hey, it's great.
1: 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You tell me if I say it wrong, but automotive car care service and Repair.
2: We do.
1: Come see us. I always say you fix anything with an engine in it. A boat, a car, motorcycle, a race car.
2: Yes.
1: If it don't run, you fix it. If you
2: we
1: can.
2: We will make it run. Airplane.
1: All right. You're making me run right now. I don't know. And you're on NC 109 on Highway 109 out there.
2: Highway
1: 109. Denton, North Carolina. Yes. Let me give you your phone number. It's 336-859-8288. I'm going to give it to you again so you can write it down with a big pen on your hand like every good American.
2: America.
1: Right? And y'all are open every day, 8 to 5?
2: 8 to 5, Monday through Friday.
1: Monday through
2: no
1: Friday.
2: No Saturday, no Sunday.
1: Now, if they go in there, can they see you? Are you going to be there? Most of the time?
2: Most of the time, unless I'm out enjoying music. Which
1: you are right now.
2: I am enjoying it right now.
1: All right. 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Appreciate you, Melba. I know you're listening. Big shout out to you. I want to give you the phone number one more time. R&R Car Care Center in Denton, 336-859-8288. And a huge thanks to you for believing in us from the get-go. If we did not have sponsors who were willing to take a chance on, in particular me, you can take a chance on Joe Don, you're always going to win, but I'm a dicey bet. So appreciate you.
2: Edgy.
1: He's looking nervous over there. And thanks for coming in today and just being part of the show. Have
2: I'm
1: fun.
2: Super glad to be here and super glad to have the opportunity to help the show and promote it because it does so much good. I mean, all the calls coming in, it really reaches out. So I'm glad to be able to do it.
1: Well, thank you. And we did just get a call from a really nice lady named Rosalie, and she made a request. I'm going to play it right after we talk here, and then I'm going to give it all to Joe Don here. But anyway, on lead guitar, can you play some lead? Can you're a guitarist. I know you can play.
2: I can do it.
1: Yeah, and you went to that Bart Walker school and everything.
2: The school was amazing.
1: I'm kind of jealous of that.
2: Yeah, we did a stay and play with Waylon Haynes, and just an amazing week. We got to be on the Opry that week with T. Graham Brown and some different ones. So
1: excuse me, I have to throw up. I'll be right back. I can't believe you get to do that. That's so cool.
2: So cool.
1: You guys, and Jodan's got so many ins there as well. But anyway, I'm just me. I'm here on the Carolina Pines Radio Show. Thank you, R&R Car Care Center. And then I also want to thank my banjo sponsors. You got to have a banjo in the band. I have two. I only own one, but I have two sponsors here at Banjo. And one of those is Center Sound Productions out in Birmingham. And last show, we interviewed Craig at Center Sound Productions and David Oberman, who's a songwriter that he worked with. And they're getting picked up on some labels. There's some really good stuff happening there. You can hear that on the podcast. Just go on the website here, WCOMFM.org. And at the top of our page for our show, the Carolina Pines Radio Show, click on that little play button on the upper left, and you can hear that show. Their section starts at the top of the hour at 11. So nice interview, and they will help you if you're writing a song, you're producing something, you have digital, you want to do video. They'll really help you get the most out of your project, your productions, and your ideas and themes. And you can contact them by just sending them an email. That's Craig, C-R-A-I-G, Craig at Center Sound Productions. 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We appreciate you. Also on Banjo, I want to mention the Reidsville Showcase Theater and the Liberty Showcase Theater, owned by Brown Entertainment. Two great music performance venues for the very best in family-friendly music and entertainment. They got shows every weekend, and it's all the great country music that you don't get to hear, and it's in that intimate setting where you can get a good seat no matter where you are. You can probably meet the artists, right? Do a little meet and greet, Jodan.
0: That's one of the neat things about these venues is most times, mm-hmm. if not all times, you get to meet the artist after the show because it's a small enough venue where they can spend a little bit of time with just about everybody.
1: Yeah, it's super cool. But last time I was there, I saw T.G. Shepherd.
0: Heck yeah.
1: And I got to meet him thanks to you.
0: Oh, man.
1: But I had met him in 1979 at the CMA Fest.
0: And he remembered that.
1: And I had a phone. Yeah, right.
2: You.
1: Well, I think, honestly, I had a Polaroid that I took of him, of me and him. And
0: Which is more of a relic than a vinyl
1: which,
0: record.
1: Which is hilarious. It's like a...
2: Meredith.
1: It wasn't a Polaroid
4: camera. I know what that is.
0: Oh, like yay,
4: I know what that is.
1: Everybody did the score sign. We rock. And so I showed it to him and I said, you know, I took this photo of us in 1979. I wonder if you could sign it for me. And he looked at it in a panic for half a moment, like, what did I do in 1979? Right? That's what I would have been like, wait, who are you? He was like, oh, okay. I remember being at the CMA Fest, and he lovely signed it for me. Sounds cool. But anyway, Liberty Showcase Theater, Reidsville Showcase Theater. You can find out who's coming to perform there by going to their website, thelibertyshowcase.com, thelibertyshowcase.com. When you get there, there's another link to the Reidsville Showcase, and you can find out who's coming. Micromania Wrestling coming up pretty soon.
0: Love it. Midget Wrestling. Midget
1: We had to go, Mary.
0: Yes, that's the thing.
2: She's like,
0: are you kidding me? Is that
1: nope, dead it's serious.
2: Totally amazing.
0: Midget Wrestling.
1: And Marty Haggard, son of
0: a lost for words.
1: We're out of control.
4: Midget wrestling?
1: Yeah.
0: Yes.
4: Oh, my God.
0: Hey, don't knock until you see it.
4: That's how we control.
1: You could get up there and wrestle. That'd be fun.
0: Yes. You could watch.
4: Are you calling me a midget?
1: No.
4: I'm pretty tall.
1: No, just anyone out of the audience, I heard. But that's what Leslie told me. But
4: probably
1: Gene Watts is coming. Malpas Brothers are coming. Pam Tillis, John Conley, our own Lorraine Jordan's Country Grass Band. We got Rhonda Vincent coming, Mo Pitney, Jimmy Fortune of the Statler Brothers fame, the Isaacs, a great gospel music, Lonesome River Band, we played some of them earlier today, on and on, Russell Moore and Third Time Out at Reidsville, we got all some good shows too, so check them out at the Liberty Showcase Theater.com. And thank you for going to our webpage, which is on the WCOMFM.org. Just look for our show. All those underwriters are listed there. You can click through at your leisure and look at what they've got to offer. And we appreciate that so much because without them, we couldn't bring you this amazing show.
2: Yay!
1: All right, I'll tell you about some other underwriters later if I can get a hold of this crowd for 5 minutes. Oh, my gosh. You guys settle down a minute.
2: We need the applause sign. Like,
1: no, applaud now. All right, well, I do want to thank our friend Rosalie. She called in from Catawba County and requested some Daly and Vincent. She's liking the show. And I don't know if this is Statler's. It's not, but I really like this one. I'm playing it for you, Rosalie. And then we're going to hear from Joe Don right after that. So here's Winter's Come and Gone by Daly and Vincent, Ron Vincent's brother and his singing partner.

All right. That was by request. Winter has come and gone. Daley and Vincent, I'm going to play a little Post Malone right now. Jodan left the room. He couldn't handle it. But this is a duet he did with my boy Hank Jr. called Finer Things. I kind of like it. I think it's pretty kick butt. And then Jodan's going to come back with some classic country. We got the Derailers coming up. Merle Haggard. Here's who I've got coming up when I come back. Merle Haggard. You might have heard of him. Oh, my God. Morgan Wallen. We've got the Traveling McCurries. We got Blue Highway. Who else? We got Blake Shelton coming up, Randy Travis, Marty Robbins, Tom Paul Glazer. It's going to be a good afternoon, so don't go anywhere. Stay with me. I'm trying to kind of lean over here because Jodan's got his all of his stuff in here, his headset and stuff, because he's getting ready to come at you in a big, big way with his good country music stuff. Right now, let's hear Post Malone, Hank Williams Jr. with Finer Things. Get up and move around a little bit. We're going old to new, folks. Old to new.

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1: Good deal, old buddy, and I'll pour the beers.
0: There's always some lady alone at the bar.
1: Yeah, and you always let her know just who you are.
0: I know a couple gals that we can call, damn, they'll shake.

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1: Bring it all home.
2: Woo!
1: That Meredith was Merle Haggard and Clint Eastwood on the Carolina Pines radio show.
2: Baby.
1: Joe Don Baker here, walking tall in country music. Tony, did you know that tomorrow, if we can make it to tomorrow, Clint Eastwood will have seen 96 years.
2: Wow.
3: I did.
1: It's his birthday tomorrow.
2: Wow. Yeah, I saw that he was turning 96. Yeah.
1: I just said that.
2: Yeah, I forgot it already.
1: Her retention on a Saturday morning is a little bit lacking.
2: I can't even use a headset. What do you want from me?
1: Right turn, Clyde.
2: That was a Clint.
1: Of course. Every which way but loose and any which way you can.
2: That's right. That's my motto in college.
1: In Dirty
2: just
1: Harry.
2: Kidding.
1: So, and you know, Clint Eastwood even recorded a song with T.G. Shepherd. Go Ahead and Make My Day. Remember that one?
3: Yes.
1: Oh, that was good stuff there. I got to turn you on, Tony.
3: Yeah, I know. It's all right.
4: Just leave him in the corner.
2: Yeah, you have to push 3 and 4 way up.
3: About your headset. Oh, there you go.
4: I know.
1: Ray Stevens. Yeah, we all love this guy.
2: Yeah.
3: Cabaret.
1: Ray Stevens has been recuperating the past couple of weeks after breaking his neck.
2: I know, that
1: from
2: was
1: a
2: awful.
1: Fall. He's fine, though.
2: That's amazing, isn't it?
1: Yeah. It's pretty scary at first. Ray's been edging out of regular shows at his Cabaret Dinner Theater outside of Nashville, but he's quick to add that he's not retiring, and he talked about that.
5: I'm not retiring from performing. I'm just retiring from a set schedule at the cabaret. I will come back and play the cabaret from time to time, more than likely. But I'm going to go on the road a little bit and play some shows in other cities, and the cabaret will have more room and space to book some other artists in here who want to play this venue. It'll still be here and still hopefully thriving, but I'm just not going to announce another set-in-stone schedule for a whole year in advance like I've been doing. So this year, 2024, will be the last year that I will have booked the shows for the whole year at the beginning of the year.
1: Well, I tell you, and I had a chance to take our Nashville group to his cabaret show, and it's absolutely amazing. Beautiful theater. They do dinner shows there, and now they're doing karaoke there and bringing in some other artists to do shows there, and he'll pop in from time to time and sit behind the piano at the end of the show, and they'll do sing-alongs. They'll even do Sweet Caroline by Neil Diamond. You've heard of that one.
2: Oh, I have.
1: Of course. Anybody that's been in a bar has heard that song.
4: I've heard that one.
1: Well, you know, as a member of the Country Music Hall of Fame, there's so many records that we've all come to know and love from Ray Stevens and laugh with, and he shared a few of his standouts that
5: Well, Everything Is Beautiful, of course, and then of course The Streak, and I'm the worst guitar player in the world, but I cut a song called Guitarzan, and I try to play on that, and of course I can get away with it because Tarzan was not a great guitar player. Things like that. Of course, I always have to do that old song, Ahab the Arab, which is now politically incorrect, I'm told, but we do it anyway. We do a lot of the old stuff. Novelty or comedy, as they say. People used to say comedy was a fast burn, here today, gone tomorrow, but it's not true. That's comedy. It lasts as long or longer than a lot of your so-called straight songs.
1: Well, we love Ray Stevens, and we pray for a speedy recovery. It looks like he's going to be doing fine, and he's going to be bouncing back so much. So one of his all-time classics we just got a feature here on the Carolina Pines radio show.
2: Can't wait.
1: This is Ray Stevens. How come it's not working?
2: Ray went home.
1: We're talking about some technical difficulties here.
2: Sometimes we have a little CD issue in the studio here. So
1: that's why we've got more than one.
2: That's
1: so
2: right.
1: We're just going to pop it over here and play it in this one.
2: Yeah.
4: We'll play eventually.
2: We have more.
3: Or we could just sing it.
2: We could.
1: Yeah.
2: You started off, Joe.
1: But we'd have to have the news commentary at the very beginning there.
2: Okay. Oh, okay. I got you. Now we know which one it is.
4: Hello, everyone. This is your Action News reporter with all the news that is news across the nation on the scene at the supermarket. There seems to have been some disturbance here. Pardon me, sir. Did you see what happened?
6: Yeah, I did. I was standing over by the tomatoes, and here he come, running through the pole beans, through the fruits and vegetables, naked as a jaybird. And I hollered over to Ethel. I said, "Don't look, Ethel." And it's too late. She'd already been in since.

0: station. Pardon me, sir. Did you see what happened?
1: Yeah, they. I was just in here getting my tires checked, and he disappeared out of the traffic. Come streaking around the grease right there. Didn't have nothing on but a smile. I looked in there, and Ethel was getting her cold drink. I hollered, "Don't look, Ethel!" And it's too late. She'd already been mooned. Flashed her right there in front of the shop. So.
2: He ain't rude.
1: Boogity, boogity.
2: He ain't

0: Pardon me, sir. Did you see what happened?
1: Yeah, thief. Hey, Tom, I was just going down there to get Ethel a snow cone. Here he come, right out of the cheap seats. Dribbling. Right down the middle of the court. Didn't have on nothing but his PS. Made a hook shot and got out through the concession stand. I hollered up at Ethel. I said, "Don't look, Ethel!" Too late. She'd already got a free shot. Grandstand. Right there.

0: Billy Joe, but his friends called him BJ.
1: Yeah, that's a good Thomas. Song. It's beauteous.
0: We lost him 5 years ago yesterday.
1: And he had so many good songs, though.
0: I remember I was doing my Classic Country Saturday night show, and the news had broke that he had passed away. And he had been dealing with some cancer issues for a while, so it wasn't all of the sudden. But still, it just kind of jarred you back a little bit and made you think and reflect back on all those songs that he sang that were just... Burt Bacharach wrote several of those songs.
1: Yeah, and a lot of people don't know, the depth of the songs that he recorded, because I used to play a lot of them on Music Hall, the show I was on before this one, which was Pop Standards, and he just recorded some beautiful, beautiful songs.
0: Yeah, and you know, when I first started in radio and I had a request, and I always wanted to play requests, somebody called up and said, would you play another Somebody Done Somebody Wrong song? And I said, okay, what is it?
1: That's a good question.
0: Another Somebody Done Somebody Wrong song?
1: Yeah.
0: I've got all those early
1: stories. What's the name of that one?
0: We got C-Shay over here, and she's been so gracious to share her show with us. C-Shay shares her show with us.
1: Wow, that's easy for you to say.
0: And it is the Carolina Pines radio show.
1: That's right.
2: Barney
1: can
2: do it.
1: The Joe Don Baker in the chair.
0: Tony Ramsey, a good friend of mine, we had some concert time together last week.
2: Yes, we did. Wonderful time.
0: Yeah.

0: But yeah, that's good stuff. So we're going to cruise on through and play another song and get a little religion on Saturday morning.
1: And we're going to get to that request at some point.
0: Yeah,
1: right?
0: There's the guy, Charlie in Pennsylvania, listening on the stream.
2: Thank you so much, Charlie.
0: On the interweb.
1: Yeah, baby, on the nets.
0: So we're working on going up in the attic and getting your song request.
1: Yeah, I
0: got to
1: get up those stairs. Huh?
0: In the meantime,
1: I'll need a minute.
0: Johnny Russell, who always used to come on the Opry stage and open his shows with, "Can everybody see me all right?" The boy was 450 pounds. And he is well known for singing this song here, "The Baptism of Jesse Taylor,"
1: the
0: Carolina Pines Radio Show.
1: Beautiful.

0: getting your Saturday morning revved up with Mel McDaniel. Song written by Bruce Springsteen.
1: Wow.
0: Meredith, you've heard of Bruce Springsteen.
2: Yes, I have.
1: Yes, I have. I don't know. I'm just kidding.
2: Bruce.
0: Well, you know, these are a good sampling of the songs that you hear on my radio show Saturday nights from 8 to 10.
1: That's
0: it's
1: right.
0: Classic Country Saturday Night. Now, we'll open up the American Songbook and play all kinds of classic country, get a little touch of religion with our Classic Country Saturday Night Gets Religion segments, and also invite you to tune in 8 to 10 later on this evening with yours truly, Joe Don Baker, who is walking tall in country music. And we are sharing the studios this morning with my friend and co-host, C-Shay.
1: Yo.
0: So it's really her world, and I'm just living in it.
1: I don't know about that. Hello outside.
0: So we got Tony Ramsey, one of the great underwriters here, and Meredith.
2: Hello.
0: From the Lady Canes.
1: I'm going to tell you. Lady Canes.
0: I want you to tell us about some of your antics on the ice there. And they're not really antics. It's definitely a sport not to be reckoned with.
2: Sure. It really is. So. It's pretty cool, actually. I have some pretty cool stories. Me and my dad, we coach. We're actually coaching again this year. But when I was younger, he used to be my coach, which was so much fun. I had so many cool stories of being on the Hurricanes ice. I skated out to the blue line before, so that was pretty cool. During the national anthem.
1: Oh.
2: And funny story is actually against the Montreal Canadiens we just beat.
1: That we just beat, baby.
2: Canadian America. Fans.
1: Yeah.
2: Go Canes.
0: Sorry, not sorry.
2: Yeah. Got a root for my Canes over here. Women's ice hockey has definitely grown here. But it's a cool sport. When I'm on the ice, it's like a whole different world. I just block out the reality and just, you know, skate and have fun.
0: Is it every bit the contact sport that the regular?
2: It's just everything.
3: So you would board shake Joe Don like that.
0: No doubt. I'd lay down and plead for my life.
2: If I knew how to check. I mean, I think I've done it before, but I could definitely run some people over.
0: No doubt.
1: So you tour nationally, right? Or not tour, but you play games outside of Raleigh.
0: It's called competing.
1: Yeah. You're playing all over the place.
2: Yeah, I was
1: playing other teams.
2: Yeah, we were. My team actually was down in Florida in April. I wasn't on the roster, but I went down and was their coach for the weekend. They went. Our older team, they were champions off the ice. Our younger team, which I should have had a roster spot, they came into second place, so that was pretty cool. But
1: you played in some championship years too, right? Like 23, didn't you win? Tell me the last couple of years. I think you guys weren't you champions of the? I don't know about divisions or nothing.
2: We were actually in Colorado. We came first place for that tourney. That was pretty cool. Never been to Colorado. We've gone to Vegas before.
1: It's a state. It's one of the states in
2: yes.
1: the U.S. Yeah.
2: Yeah.
1: I'm messing with you.
2: I know you are. So we travel to Vegas sometimes, Florida. We went to Toronto one year, so it was pretty cool.
0: Yeah, very good. Very good.
2: Nice. All over the place.
0: Well, glad to have you in the studio with us.
2: Thank you for having me. It's
0: and touring and making a stop here in Carrboro.
2: I know.
0: She's gone to Vegas. She's gone to Canada. She's gone to Vegas and Canada and Carrboro.
1: Did talk about hitting the peak early.
0: There you go.
2: There you go.
0: We've got a special interview segment that I had not too long ago with Clint Black because we're celebrating his wife's birthday today.
2: Happy Lisa birthday. Hart.
0: And we're going to talk about that and play one of their classic duets together and a little story behind the song that I think you'll enjoy. But first, we're going to edumacate Meredith a little bit more with some classic country and the queen of country music, Kitty Wells.
1: Wow, that's going back.
0: On the Carolina Pines radio.

0: Man, that just does the soul good.
1: Doesn't it? It just makes you feel good inside.
0: Love Kitty Wells on a Saturday morning.
1: Yeah.
0: I love Kitty Wells on a Saturday afternoon. I love Kitty Wells on a classic country Saturday night.
1: That's right. Anytime is good.
2: He loves Kitty Wells.
0: I love Kitty Wells.
1: I'm thinking.
0: I had the opportunity to meet her. She came to Mebane, North Carolina for a package crazy. Show one time with Jack Green and Del Reeves and Johnny Wright, her husband, the Tennessee Mountain Boys in Mebane, North Carolina.
2: Wow.
0: And I got to host that show. That was just an amazing experience.
1: Wow, that sounds like fun.
0: Clint Black's better half, Lisa Hartman Black, she celebrates a milestone birthday today. Now, normally we wouldn't tell a female's age, but she looks so good at 70 years old.
1: Wow.
0: Happy birthday to Lisa Hartman Black. You know, I say Clint's better half because it's true and he believes it. When I talked to Clint about his music, we talked about how he and Lisa came about recording their duet together when I said I do. And Lisa was a little hard to convince to record that, even though she'd recorded songs before.
3: She was. I had to guilt her into it and tell her, if you don't sing on when I said I do, I'm not singing it with anyone else and we'll always wish you were there. And okay, she finally relented. You know, she went out and sang with me on the road a bunch, you know, when that song was released. But the touring, mostly Hits in the Misses tour, it was really the agents and the managers who kept saying, you guys should do something together. And I would tell Lisa, and she'd say, oh, that's sweet. And she just thought it was me, just me driving that. And that the agents and managers would go along with it because it's me asking. And I finally told them, they asked again. I said, look, I'm out of it. You have to drive this. You have to convince her. You have to tell her why you thought this up. You convince her. And they did. And once they convinced her, and I said, well, you know, we could get, see if Lily... We asked her a bunch of questions to not tell her what we thought she might do, but take a gap year at Belmont and come on the road with us. And that's how it really came about. Mostly Hits and the Misses.
0: And I told him when I interviewed him, he gets the prize for the most creative tour name of all time. Mostly Hits and the Misses.
1: Yeah.
0: MRS. So, and, you know, he just released his autobiography, Better Man, and he's been on a book tour with that now. And it's a fun little thing. I checked out his Facebook page, and he's on there with his daughter, Lily, who's on the road with him. And they do this. There's this thing now where you can say a word in different ways, sarcastic, romantic, flirty, or whatever. And they did this with Better Man. And it's kind of a fun little exchange between his wife or his daughter Lily and Clint Black. So you ought to check that out. It got down to the last description was flirty, and Lily says, "Better man," and he says, "That's gross." So, what do you say we feature that duet with Clint Black and Lisa Hartman Black in honor of Lisa Hartman Black's birthday today
2: yes.
0: on the Carolina Pines radio show.

0: Wow, that's beautiful. Thanks, Jordan.
1: And he wrote that song himself.
0: See that? That
1: multi-talented Clint Black. Most of his songs, I think, with the exception of one that he's ever recorded, he wrote himself.
0: Yeah, I'm a huge Clint Black fan.
1: And who isn't?
0: I mean, you
1: Meredith
0: know, come
1: will
0: on.
1: Be.
0: Yeah, keep working on it. Tony's already on it, aren't you, Tony?
2: Good.
0: All right. Well, thanks for that. I love hearing the interviews and the backside of
1: it's
0: the music.
1: Great.
0: It's really fun. We had a request, and I'm going to play that request real quick, and then we'll get back to some other music as well. I got a request from Pennsylvania.
1: Charlie in Pennsylvania.
0: From my friend Charlie, Joe
1: Don's
0: friend.
1: Pushing that million-watt signal.
0: I know it. Here is the song Whispering Pines, and he requested it by Don Walser. And this is the album Texas Top Hand. I don't know this song, so I'll be interested to hear this one. So I guess I actually have to turn up the volume on that song, don't I? How soon I forget. Here we go. Whispering Pines on the Carolina Pines radio show.

0: Yeehaw.
1: That's a win-win.
2: That wasn't very convincing. Let's go.
0: I'm afraid to do that. I think I'll break something.
1: That's pretty high.
2: Yeah, I gotta tell you a quick joke.
0: All right, go.
2: No, really.
0: I'm afraid.
2: I was in a department store the other day, and I was just doing my thing, just doing normal shopping. There was this guy that was blind that had this CNI dog.
0: Oh,
2: and he
0: no.
2: was walking in the middle of the department store, and before you know it, he picks up this dog by the tail and starts swinging him over his head. And I went up to him. I said, "Sir, can I help you?" He said, "No, I'm just looking around."
0: That's a great joke. My dad would have liked that one a lot. Yeah. We just heard "The Big City" by the Derailers. We got derailed there just a little bit, but we're getting back on track. Oh, Jodan. Oh, my goodness. And we heard by request Whispering. Whispering Pines, which is good on the Carolina Pines show. That's Don Walzer by request. Thanks for your request. We appreciate those.
2: All the way from Pennsylvania.
0: I know, right? That's so excited. If you're listening from somewhere in Carolina, I'd love to hear from my local listeners, too, on the FM signal. And thank you for dialing into the internet. Pass it on. We're so excited to have you join us. I want to thank a couple more of our supporters, our business supporters here in the Underwriter Band on the Carolina Pines show. I thanked R&R Car Care Center and Mr. Tony Ramsey earlier. Thank you again, Tony. And also thank the Reidsville Showcase Theater and the Liberty Showcase Theater in Reidsville and Liberty for helping us stay on the air and get started, really. They helped us kickstart. We appreciate them. And they were on banjo. Center Sound Productions also on banjo. And I want to mention our fiddle players. I got one over here in Cary called the Number One Nail Spa. And they're over there on Highway 55 in Cary, if you know where 55 is, which you probably do if you live around here. You'll find Number One Nail Spa in that shopping center just near the intersection of High House and 55. 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Thanks for believing in us and helping us keep Carolina Pines on the air. And down here on Cowbell. I'm just on cowbell.
2: We need more cowbell.
0: We do need more cowbell. That's my little band, She Sings. That's me, my sister Tracy Parker, and my friend Susan Caldwell singing some harmony with me and playing some instruments on our new album called Tickets at the Door. And you can check us out on carolparkershafer.com. I know it's hard. Or you could just go to the website, wcomfm.org, look up our show and scroll down to the bottom under cowbell. And look for us. And so we appreciate that. Also, our podcasts are on that page for the last three shows if you want to listen to them. So write that down. And next time you come here next week when Jodan's in the chair, you call in and tell them I listened to all those three podcasts. There will be a test. You know what I mean?
1: And they can request She Sings.
0: They can request She Sings. Yeah. Are you requesting She Sings?
1: I am. Because you know I'm a big fan.
0: You are. You are, actually. You're like one of our stalwart fans. We appreciate you. Oh, my goodness. Well, on my ad for the show this week, I put Haggard And I got to play some Merle Haggard because you just do. And I got Johnny Cash and Waylon kind of coming up after that. So, and is that country enough for you, Joe Don?
2: It is.
0: Are you liking that?
2: And you know, I was trying to find a time to say it, so this might be the right time. It was this weekend in 1958 that Johnny Cash made his Grand Ole Opry debut.
0: Sorry about that. That was a delay.
1: I think she just like...
0: I was just trying to turn you up. Please say that again.
2: It was this week in 1958, this weekend, that Johnny Cash made his Grand Ole Opry debut.
0: Oh, my God. Wow.
2: How about that?
0: That's a long time ago.
2: That was a long time ago.
1: Yes.
0: Wow.
1: And then subsequent
2: months. That makes it classic country.
0: That is classic country. Well, this is set here for you. So Merle Haggard with Big City. And then Johnny Cash and Waylon singing The Night Hank Williams Came to Town. How about that, Tony?
1: Oh, yes.
0: All right.
1: I'm loving it.
0: I think Meredith went to sleep. She's putting on her coat. She's out of here.
3: No, I'm still here.
0: You're hanging
3: Googling.
0: With me.
3: No, my cousins are, we have a group chat, and they're talking about hockey over here.
0: Sorry. Oh, well, they should tune in.
1: I will send you the link. You can send it to them.
0: Yeah, pass on. The link is wcomfm.org/listen-live. Here's Big City. Turn me loose.

someone whisper, "Hey, that's him." That's when the crowd let out this deafening sound. It was the night Hank Williams came to town.

0: got some old Hank up in there, Hank Williams Jr.
1: And our happy birthday to Hank Williams Jr.
0: Yes, his birthday?
1: On the 26th, just a couple of days ago, he turned 77.
0: Holy, 77?
1: Heck yeah, man.
0: That's not possible.
1: I think he lived to be, what, three times the age of his father.
2: Yep.
0: Wow, that's true. That's amazing.
2: After taking a devastating fall in Ajax.
1: Oh, my goodness, yeah.
0: So Hank Williams Jr., he was hiking when he was, I don't know, late 20s or early 30s maybe, and he fell something like 400 feet off of a mountain cliff.
1: Landed on his face.
0: Landed on his face.
3: I can't imagine.
2: Breaking every bone in his face.
0: And just, he had so many surgeries and all that, but and that's why he has the beard and the glasses. But man, you talk about coming back from a disaster and kicking it. So that's Family Tradition, one of my favorites by Hank.
1: That's an all-time party karaoke song.
0: Yeah, Family Tradition. Just and love it. Album. And a country boy can't survive is my other favorite. I had to pick one, though. And then we heard Waylon. Oh, Waylon and J.R. Cash with The Night Hank Williams Came to Town from the album Wanted Man. Another great Johnny Cash tune.
1: They were roommates together.
0: Johnny Cash and Waylon. Yeah. Yes. Can you imagine?
1: That was incredible.
0: That would have hurt bad. I think that would have hurt. Somebody would have to get
2: survive.
0: Hurt. And Merle Haggard with Big City right before that on Carolina Pines Radio Show. It's about 20 after 11 this morning here in Carrboro, Chapel Hill. And we've been having a good time with you. I got Joe Don Baker.
1: Walking tall in country music, that
0: yes,
1: I am.
0: Yes, you are. And we're going to hear you tonight, 8 to 10 on Classic Country Saturday night. And we got Meredith Saad from the Lady Canes hanging out with us. Meredith, are you having a good time?
3: Of course I am.
0: Are you coming back sometime?
3: I'm definitely coming back.
1: Is there like a chant that the Lady Canes have that y'all do as a team, or does the crowd for you guys?
3: The Carolina Hurricanes do.
1: Okay, what is it?
3: Let's go Canes.
1: That's pretty simple.
0: I'm going to work on
1: memorizing that.
0: If I figure out how to get my headset on, I bet I could memorize that.
3: Vegas is worse.
0: We got Tony Ramsey with us from R&R Car Care and a volunteer here at the station. Thank you, Tony.
2: We'll come up with a chant, right?
1: We're going to call you TR.
0: All right. Well,
1: let's go, TR. Let's go.
2: Rambo. You got to use easy. Rambo.
1: Okay.
0: Yeah, you're Rambo. That's right. All right. Well, I'm going to put on the banjo music. I can't help it. I might put some She Sings in there for you, for you. All right, but let's hear the Traveling McCoury's, Del McCoury's band.
2: Yes.
0: I'm telling you, I saw them here in town a month or so ago, and I haven't stopped talking about them yet, have I? Because they are amazingly talented. So many of these musicians in bluegrass are world-class talents.
2: Phenoms.
0: But because bluegrass is not mainstream, nobody really hears these phenoms, which I think is just sad. Don't you think it's sad, Joe Don?
1: I just think it's sad. Yeah, I stand in a field with my pants legs rolled up, and I got grass stains on my ankles, and they're blue.
0: That's the bluegrass stain. It's getting all over. I know. I'm sorry. I apologize for him.

0: All right. Anna Rose. That she sings. Do you ever hear them, Tony?
1: I have.
0: Just yeah, they're okay.
1: I like. Yeah, I mean, you know,
0: for what it is.
1: Yeah.
2: That is a great album.
1: Yes,
2: it is. It's very well produced.
0: Well, thank you.
1: And I've told you many, many, many times the who you need to get it in front of. Oh, my gosh.
0: She's got a whole plan for me. That's my bad. She sings from the album Tickets at the Door. We heard Blue Highway within the gravel yard, breaking big rocks into little rocks. That's a great song. And the Traveling McCurries, Why Do I Feel Like Running? I like that. It's in his soul. It's some kind of genetic thing. I think I got that. I think I have that thing. Because I feel like running out of here right now. And just
2: what a beautiful
0: going to play
2: to
0: the banjo.
2: No. I'm going to jump on that big bike right there on the side of that building and take a

0: and our guest DJ Meredith Saad, and our great volunteer and underwriter and guest Tony Ramsey hanging out with us today. And next week you'll have Jodan Baker all to yourself. Won't that be fun, Jodan?
1: Well, we'll pay them now. Tune in.
0: I am going to be on the Hot Rod Power Tour, riding the Great Mother Road, Route 66, all the way from Chicago down to Tulsa, Oklahoma. Me and 6,000 of my closest friends in hot rods.
1: Yeah. I didn't realize it was that big.
0: Yeah, it's sold out. It's crazy. It's thousands of cars, city to city.
1: That's crazy.
0: And it's everything from old, just awesome old classic cars to, you know, we have a muscle car, and it's just so fun. You take all the back roads through towns.
2: And then just the viewers.
0: Yeah, and the people, they bring their chairs, they sit out in these little towns and watch the parade go by, or they bring their hot rods and park them on the street so we can see them, and we throw, you know, little cars out to the kids. What do you call those? Not Matchbox.
3: Matchbox cars.
2: Hot Wheels.
0: I was thinking Mattel. Hot Wheels out to the kids. It's just fun. And the first week or the first year we went, I thought, oh, that's okay. I can just take my laptop and I can work during it. And we got like 1 hour on the road, and I'm like, this is so fun. I threw my laptop in the back, and I don't know. I had to look for it later. I'm like, I don't know what I did with that. I don't really care. But just a fun time. So thank you for covering the whole show for the next 2 weeks while I am out on the road enjoying America. It's going to be really fun.
2: America.
0: All right. I've got, speaking of America, how about Randy Travis? Is he like
1: it's all
0: the American sound
1: there
0: or what?
1: Go.
0: I just love his sound. This is from his album Old 8x10 and one of his classics, Deeper Than the Holler, here on the Carolina Pines Radio Show, closing it in the last few minutes. So don't go anywhere till the end. I always save the best for last.

0: Southern Dixie Flyer. That's Mr. Marty Robbins.
1: Who?
0: What do you mean, who?
1: Let me guess. You like Marty Robbins.
0: I love me some Marty.
1: You know, we've got to have standards.
0: You know, and he was a race driver, too.
1: You know, there's that standard.
0: Yeah, I love him. That's a Southern Dixie Flyer. Not one of his big, big hits, but he could pretty much sing anything, make it beautiful. And the beautiful thing about him is he wrote so many of his own songs. El Paso, probably his most famous. As you guys know, we heard Let Me Down Easy by Tom Paul and the Glazer Brothers.
1: Loving it.
0: And I love their albums. I really didn't discover them until pretty late in life. I mean, you know, after 20. No, just kidding. But they really styled their song around Marty Robbins. And Marty Robbins had a show on TV for a while where they would get together and hang over a fence post and sing some Western tune in three-part harmony. And Tom Paul and his brothers loved that, and they kind of styled after that. So they have some really pretty songs out there. Randy Travis with Deeper Than the Holler. You got that sort of deep Randy Travis voice, your own self.
1: I love it,
0: Don.
1: You know?
0: Well, we've had a good time. I've got the music timed out pretty good to the end, I hope. I don't know. But I really wanted to thank you guys again for being with me today. Any last things you want to say for the day, Tony, to all your pals out there listening in radio land?
2: Everybody contribute to the radio show. We've got several flavors to choose from.
0: Yeah.
2: That keeps it going, keeps us doing what we love to do.
0: Absolutely.
2: And thank the station and you for having me on. So just glad to be here, and we'll be back and do it again. And
0: I hope so. That'll be great.
2: Thank Meredith, Sue, and Joe Don and yourself. So appreciate
0: it. Thanks for coming in. It's been a good time.
2: Thank you for having me. It really has been a blast.
0: Awesome. Well, if you can't have a good time, why do it, right?
1: I think we've accomplished something. Yeah. I think we've introduced Meredith to George Jones.
3: Yes.
0: It'll be another crowd on my head in heaven for that
1: I'm going to tell you, that's going to be great.
0: George is going to meet us at the gate. Oh, thank you.
1: It's great.
0: All right, Meredith, thank you so much for coming and putting up with us, giving you a hard time all day.
3: Well, thanks for having me.
0: Yeah, I hope you'll come back.
3: I will definitely come
0: back.
3: You
0: will, do you promise?
3: Yes, I will. Yes, ma'am.
0: Awesome. Well, thank you so much. We just really want to be, we want to include everyone here and share this music all across the world, around the world. All right, well, I'm going to play something really special for you in the last few minutes, so bear with me, and we're going to get ready to close this edition out. Wait. What is this? Oh, my God. No. Do you guys like this?
1: I love it.
0: Oh, my God. I don't know. No.

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0: it up.
1: It's time for us to go home.
2: And pack up the possum.
1: I don't want to go, but I got to go. You know what I mean?
2: Y'all don't remember
1: Did
2: that.
1: You just say rope the goat and tie up the possum?
2: Y'all don't remember Aunt Eloise Lee? Oh, my Lord. That she said at the end.
1: If I did, I wouldn't admit it on the air. I'm just saying. Well, you guys, thanks again for being with us here on the Carolina Pines Radio Show. Joe Don will be with you next week and the week after,
0: yes,
1: bringing some classic country in your ear. And tonight, 8 to 10 on Classic Country Saturday night.
0: And I'm going to debut the new Donna Fargo single, Small Town Hillbilly, Good Time Saturday Night.
1: Yeah, you only hear that here on WCOM, your favorite community radio station. We appreciate your support, your listening, and all the people who called in and said they love the show and requested songs. We love that. I will see you back on the 20th of June and see if Joe Don will let me sit at the board again. I love y'all. Mean it. Be nice to each other. Love in your heart. Peace in your home. And bluegrass on the radio. Right, Joe Don?
0: That's right.
1: And some country.
0: And left.
2: Yes.
1: All right. Here we go. Let's close with Ralph Stanley and Jimmy Martin in the Pines. See you next time on the Carolina Pines Radio Show.

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1: This is Ivy Shepherd inviting you to join me for a new show Sunday mornings at 9 on WCOM. It's an old revival meeting, an hour of good old gospel you're not likely to hear anywhere else. 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

here. That means a lot to me to be up here with my friends, Bryn Davies and Donna the Buffalo. Y'all make sure you come back next year.

four.

0: Thank you very, very much. 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Oh, an instrumental. Oh, good. We don't have to know the words.
1: You're up.
0: Huh?
1: You're up.
0: Okay.
1: So turn them pants off and pick that man up.
2: Don't touch me.
3: Don't encourage him.
4: Okay.
1: Do you know how hard it is to remove the inner lining of Samsonite luggage and make pants out of it?
0: You want to get on with this?
5: Yeah.
0: You want more counts, I suppose.
3: Well, you go ahead and start if you want to, and if I...

0: Andrew, can we get a little of Bobby's guitar in his wedge just a little bit?
1: And vocal too, I guess.
0: More Bobby.
1: 1, 2, 1, 2.
0: Okay, we're having a little trouble hearing ourselves up here, so we need to quiet down a little bit. 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

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Out here with no distractions around, the important things get through.

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0: Breaker one might be crazy, but I ain't dumb. Crazy Cooter coming at you. Hey, y'all, this is Ben Jones, also known as Cooter from the Dukes of Hazzard. And you know what? When I'm in town, I listen to community radio. That's WCOM 103.5. I recommend it, y'all. I'm gone. I can do another one.
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4: 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And I'm going to play some autumn theme music for you for the first hour, and then the second hour, we have a movement called New Being Collective live in studio here for you from 2 to 3. So stay right where you are because you're right where you're supposed to be at WCOM LP Carborough and Chapel Thrill.

that was Fair Port Convention. Who knows where the time goes from Unhalf Bricking, released in July of 1969. We also heard some U2 and October from album the same name, released in 1981, and some James Taylor. That was October Road. And also off of album the same name, October Road, released in August of 2002. And that's how we're doing it today on Play by Ear at your favorite community radio station, WCOM FM 103.5. Or you're streaming us live at WCOMFM.org. And we get to do this every Saturday from 1 to 3 because Play by Ear is supported by the Piedmont Farm Animal Refuge. They provide lifelong care to rescue farm animals, educates people about the realities of animal agriculture, and promotes veganism by offering knowledge, support, and community. And thank you for that, Piedmont Farm Animal Refuge. And for that, you deserve some Nat King Cole. Let's do it.

That was Amy Mann and Disappeared from Charmer, released in September of 2012. We also heard some Green Day. That was Wake Me Up When It's September from American Idiot, released in September of 2004. We're dealing with a lot of that lately. And we started out that set of Play By Ear with some Nat King Cole. That was Autumn Leaves. It was a single from the backside of a small little album from back in the day, not album, record, from Love Is a Many Splendored Thing, released in 1956. And if you're just tuning in, this is a little autumn theme thing happening for the first hour of Play By Ear, and then we have the Nubian Collective live in studio playing, rocking out here in our wonderful new studio at the Drakeford Library Complex, and they are setting up as we speak. You should see what is going on in here. It's very exciting. I'm loving it. These are some of my favorite people too, so it's just going to be a fun time. But I also know that you could have a fun time later tonight at the Speakeasy right here in Carrboro, North Carolina. The Wilted Plums are playing there at 9 p.m. Eastern Standard Time. And you know where they're located. They're right here at 100 East Main Street, Carrboro, North Carolina, 27510. If you need more information, speakeasycarrboro.com will do you good. So, in honor of a very sad day, we just all found out that one of our favorite musicians has passed away, Mr. Todd Snyder. I'm getting a little verklempt. Sorry about that. But I can't go on without playing something by him, so let's do it.

Testing 1, 2, 3. Testing 1, 2, 3. Could someone let me know? Text me that you can hear me. It seems that we are offline. Please and thank you.

Hey Now, that was Simon and Garfunkel, bookends album of the same name, released in September of 1968. We also heard Amy Mann, I mean the Avett Brothers, sorry, you already did that, and that was Standing With You. From The Carpenter, released in September of 2012. And we started out that set with Earth, Wind, and Fire in September from The Best of Earth, Wind, and Fire, Volume 1, released in November of 1978. And we're going to get back to you in a little bit with that Todd Schneider tribute. Having a few technical difficulties that are being worked on as we speak, but I can still do some stuff here if you are listening, and thank you for your support. So let's do some Rod Stewart next.

0: was Third of November, Damage the Pearl, album of the same name, just released as well. They were on here live just, three or four weeks ago. And I still have some albums to give away, and I highly recommend that you call on in and do your thing and get a Third of Never, Damage the Pearl original soundtrack album. Great new upcoming band with some of your favorite musicians that are all around the triangle and beyond. First caller gets this album. You could just give us a ring at 919-246-9639. Do it. Ask for DJ Aurora. I'll probably pick up the phone if you're nice to me. 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And we thank you for that so much. And we have the New Being Collective in the house. Let's say hi to everybody. Hello.
1: Hey, how you doing?
0: I'm good, thanks. How are you doing?
1: Doing good. It's crazy. It's good to be back.
0: I'm glad to have you back.
1: I see a lot has changed, and I'm like, I love the new studio.
0: Right? We all do. It's awesome. My favorite thing is a bathroom.
1: right.
0: So everybody introduce it. When you talk on the microphone, get as close to it as you can without licking. When you're playing, when you're playing, you can move back a little bit.
1: Yeah.
0: But let's, Surreal, you're the one who's talking at the moment. Tell everybody about you, who you are, what's happening.
1: I'm Surreal, leader of the New Being Collective. We're a hip-hop band. We put a lot of fusion in there, though. We put, you know, rock, soul, funk, gospel, even classical if we have to. New Being Collective is my band. And
0: it's a movement.
1: It's a movement.
0: That's what I've been telling everybody.
1: It's a movement that you've been a part of since the beginning.
0: I have been, and happily so. Yeah. And if you ever want to see these guys live, it's one of the funnest bands to see live.
1: Right, thank you.
0: You could totally rock out. groove, whatever you want to call it. It is fun. And then we got Kieran over here. Come on.
2: Hey, everybody. What's up? It's Kieran Scott from Columbus, Ohio. Hey.
0: Woo! Although he lives in Greensboro, okay?
2: Yeah, no,
0: everybody
2: here.
0: Calm down in North Carolina.
2: Yeah,
1: North Carolina.
0: Awesome. And you're more of the rapper in the band. Yeah, isn't that correct?
2: DJ MC.
0: That's right.
2: Yeah. Yeah.
0: We all have several names here.
1: Yeah. Yeah, yeah. You know, ground up, you got to wear multiple hats.
2: Yeah.
1: Know,
2: so.
0: Exactly. And then come on over.
1: Yeah, the rest of the band's here. The band's out here.
0: All the mics are on that you can talk into. You can share a mic.
1: Yeah, yeah.
0: Just say something already.
1: But yeah, so we got the whole band's here. I'll introduce some of them. We got Dr. Feelgood, which is our bass player.
3: What's going on, everybody?
1: King.
0: There he is.
1: King, which is our drummer.
4: What's good?
0: Welcome.
1: We got Matt on sax, one of our lead singers. And saxophone player.
4: Get you too.
1: And Jasmine Chanae, which is also a lead singer with us.
5: Hello, hello.
0: And the core of you guys, Chiron, Surreal, I'm spacing on you. Thank you, Jasmine. Yeah. Sorry. I'm coming off a stressful situation, so my memory is having a problem.
1: It's all good. Yeah.
0: You've been the core of this band for...
1: For a while.
0: For a long time now, because I've been involved with this, what, 5-6 years?
1: Mm-hmm.
0: Something like that, more?
1: Four and a half, 5 years.
0: Okay,
1: around.
0: That makes more sense.
1: Yeah, yeah.
0: Yeah. And what brought you all together?
1: Like I was saying, and we just dropped a documentary, shameless plug, called...
0: We want the shameless plug.
1: Yeah, New Being Evolution. We just had a premiere for it literally last night, so we're running off fumes. But, and the whole story is in there, but real quick, you know, me and Kyron used to make music back in the day, and... you know, just a lot of time had passed, a lot of things that happened since then, and we hit each other up and just was talking about the music. And, you know, for some reason that night we bet on ourselves and haven't looked back since.
0: Hey, you guys have been doing great. I've been following you.
1: Thank you.
0: It's been awesome, actually.
1: Thank you.
0: You need to come over here more.
1: Hey,
0: it's hard to get to Greensboro, at least for me.
1: There's something we're working on.
0: Okay, good.
1: Talk to your local booking manager at Cat's Cradle. Now, we've been talking to them, and hopefully that's going to happen sometime.
0: It should.
1: Okay. This year.
0: I'll try to put a good word in for you.
1: Yeah. Yeah.
0: Not that anyone really listens to me, but I will still do it. I will make the effort.
1: Right.
0: So, we want to play some music.
1: Let's
0: get right up on into it.
1: Yeah, we got a few songs that we're going to play, so we'll do one of those.
0: Yeah, and are you guys recording? Because it is recording on our, and it lasts for 2 weeks, and you can just go on to our website and grab it if you want it from there, or if you're recording it yourself, that's cool too.
1: Okay, we'll do a little bit of both.
0: All right, let's do it. This is the movement I've been talking about, the New Being Collective.

It's coming along. We're almost there. Stay right where you are, because you're in the right place for the greatest music ever.

playing this festival once again. I was here a couple of years ago. And I'm happy that we're all enjoying the music together. You know, we kind of locked down for a little while. This is a song that John Prine wrote back in the 1970s about something that happens with old folks, but it also happened with the pandemic, too, about missing people. We had an apartment in the city.

0: 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When I'm in Chapel Hill and Carrboro, I listen to community radio, WCOM 103.5. Thank you.
1: Hi, this is Jeff Dale of Jeff Dale and the South Woodlawners. And you got the station for all the blues you can use. WCOM LP, Chapel Hill, Carrboro. And you know Chapel Hill and Carrboro, they people in the know. And they want to feel some of that blues.

0: And good afternoon, Carborough and Chapel Hill. This is Rich Scher, your host on this week's Licks and Lyrics here at WCOM LPFM 103.5 if you're tuning in locally, WCOMFM.org if you're streaming us. And that was Bob Dylan, obviously, doing Knocking on Heaven's Door, but with backing vocals, beautiful lead guitar, and instrumentation by the Grateful Dead. That was a live version from 1987 at Anaheim Stadium, recorded during the Bob Dylan and Grateful Dead tour, done in the summer of 1987. And we played that because I'm being joined today by a very special guest, Professor Eric Mlynn. Eric is a distinguished faculty fellow at the Kenan Institute for Ethics at Duke University. He's a lecturer at the Stanford School of Public Policy at Duke University. And importantly, for our purposes today, he is the faculty developer and lead for a course that he has taught at Duke University for the last few years on the Grateful Dead and Duke University. And I want to welcome Eric today because he is interested in not just the Grateful Dead, he is a huge fan, but also a huge fan of Bob Dylan and the relationship between Dylan and the Grateful Dead that was established throughout their many years of performing and touring individually and on a few rare occasions jointly. Welcome to the Licks and Lyrics Show, Eric.
1: Thanks, Rich. I'm really glad to be doing this with you and to have had the opportunity over the last couple of weeks to read about, think about the Dead and Dylan, listen to a lot of the Dead and Dylan, and explore the relationship between these two very similar and very different American forms of music.
0: We've known each other a long time, but a question I've never actually asked you is, which came first for you, Dead or Dylan?
1: So it's a great question, and I was reflecting on this. I was actually going to ask you a question. In 1976, I was 15 years old, and two things happened in 1976. One, the summer of 1976, I was at the New Jersey Shore with friends, and there was one of those kind of roulette wheels. You put a dime down on a name, and if you win, you get an album. And I remember I put a dime down on Al. That was my grandfather's name. And I won. And I picked the Bob Dylan album, Desire. And that turned me on to Bob Dylan. So I was 15 years old. That's really when I started listening to Dylan. Now, that summer of 76, September of 76, a couple months later, the Jerry Garcia Band is at Seton Hall University in South Orange, New Jersey, where I grew up. We leave high school early. We go to Seton Hall, the gymnasium, early show and late show. I think we went to the early show, and that is when I got turned on to the Grateful Dead. So they happened at the same time, really. Like, you know, within months of each other. The Desire album got under my skin in a way. To this day, when I play Hurricane, it's, you know, one of the great political songs of all time. So I think they happened at the same time. And I was going to ask you, given your love of music, is 15 the age when we tend to, like, you know, find the music that stays with us our whole life? When did you start listening to Bruce Springsteen?
0: Wow, that's a great question. And, you know, I guess I think the simple answer probably is absolutely. Like those tween years when you're first exposed to music, and if you find that music really is important to you, those people you latch on to. I mean, for me, you know, I can never shake the image of my 1968 VW Bug with the 8-track tape that I installed myself, mm-hmm. with speakers in the back and 8 tracks all over the floor, which were Gordon Lightfoot and Jim Croce and John Prine, and I think I had a Dylan, and I had Freddie Fender of all people. So, yeah, I think that absolutely is. And for me, yes, because in 1975, I would have been 16 or 17, and that's when I first saw Springsteen live. And it's been many a show since then, just
1: with
0: like
1: some
0: you.
1: Upcoming for you.
0: That's right.
1: Right.
0: That's
1: yeah,
0: right.
1: No, I think that age. So your question about which came first, they really happened simultaneously for me. I was probably listening to The Dead more before seeing the Garcia Band, only because, you know, my buddy Kenny, who I still see shows with, his brother was into The Dead. There was a back room in their house where all sorts of nonsense took place. And The Dead were always in the background.
0: That's
1: yeah,
0: cool.
1: Yeah.
0: So when did you start to become aware of this connection between Dylan and The Dead? Besides, I guess that's twofold. Maybe when did you realize there was a connection for you musically, but then when did you realize they had a connection musically and personally?
1: Yeah, well, it's interesting. You know, in thinking about this, I was thinking about where the music emerged. I mean, the music emerged at the same time, but on very different coasts, right? So you have the Grateful Dead, early 1960s, Mother McCree's Jug Band, and that's Palo Alto, San Francisco. And then you have Dylan from the Midwest make his journey to New York and become famous very quickly. Within 10 months, he's already recording an album. So they were connected almost metaphorically. You know, the time for sure was a time of the development of music. Robert Hunter, the lyricist for the Grateful Dead, gives Bob Dylan credit for making rock and roll literate, is what he said. Making rock and roll poetic, making the lyrics something that was more than "No, my love will not fade away," right? You know, right. Which the Dead would do a lot of. So, you know, I think they were connected, but only in the cosmos, if you will. And they would officially not really get connected until much later. 1963, my understanding is they both performed at the Monterey Folk Festival, but not together, not interacting. From what I understand, Garcia was not particularly into Dylan. They left in the middle of his set, or some of the accounts, but they overlapped, right? They were in the same place. That's the first kind of thing I can find where they're at the same place. In a lot of the biographies of the Grateful Dead, they talk about hearing Dylan records and being, Phil Lesh tells a story when he was a postman of hearing, I forget which song it was, and just pulling the postal truck over and listening to Dylan and being struck by it. It's All Over Now, Baby Blue. When Garcia first hears it, he's blown away by it. So there's mutual admiration, but not a lot happening together, really until 1980. Dylan would sit in with Jerry Garcia would sit in with Dylan. Dylan was doing like 2 weeks at the Warfield Theater in San Francisco, and Garcia would often stop by the Warfield. And I don't have recordings of that, but that was, you know, one of the first times they performed together. And then in 1986, and this is a really interesting time for both musicians, both acts, if you will, they're doing a double bill. It's not a tour together, but the Dead are on the bill, and Bob Dylan is playing with Tom Petty and the Heartbreakers as his backup band. And that and Dylan would come out and do two songs with the Dead in 1986, which leads to them doing the tour, which you led off the our show with, Knocking on Heaven's Door. So maybe we should play a song from that 1986 sit-in that Dylan did with Garcia, with the Grateful Dead.
0: Yeah, that'd be a great idea. And for those of us just tuning in, you're not at the wrong place. This is this week's edition of Licks and Lyrics. I'm Rich Sherr, your host. I'm here with Eric Nguyen, who's a fan and expert of the Grateful Dead and Bob Dylan. And today we're talking about the Dylan and Dead interaction. And yes, this is only an hour show. This could go on for months and months, but we will keep it to an hour today. And Eric's going to pick for us a song from the year before Dylan and the Dead actually went on tour together.
1: Right. And so this is, there's two songs we can listen to part of. Interestingly, after this, Dylan would say, and then we'll listen to the music, I want to hire these guys so we can do this every night. And then 87 happens, right? So Dylan's like, this is a pretty cool backup band.
0: I would say so.
1: All right, let's listen to It's All Over Now, Baby Blue.
0: All right.

0: So that was Dylan joining the Grateful Dead in 1986, a song chosen by my guest today, Eric Nguyen, who's here to discuss Dylan and the Dead on Licks and Lyrics. So, Eric, what? I'm wondering, that happened just spontaneously. Like, that was not a planned tour, right?
1: No, it was not. I mean, they were on the same bill, but it was not a joint. Not like 1987, where it was the Dead backing Dylan.
0: Yeah.
1: Yeah.
0: And I'm wondering, at that point, I mean, was that a song the Dead had been performing frequently?
1: Yes. Yes. So, and I was thinking about that as we were listening to it. You know, the Dead covered a lot of Dylan. I mean, the Dead covered a lot of different people. Jerry Garcia Band in particular. So, you know, Garcia Band would play when the Dead were not playing. I don't know if Garcia Band was mostly covers, but it was a lot of covers and a lot of Dylan. In fact, I looked at the set list from the Seton Hall show my first show that I was telling you about, and they did Knockin' on Heaven's Door. It's been around, you know. So the Dead were doing Dylan. There's another song I want to play part of for you from the 1986 get-together, which is Desolation Row, because Bob Weir also loved Dylan, and so Weir does Desolation Row. So yeah, it was very much a part of their playlists throughout their history.
0: Yeah, and so I have a question in that I'm going to ask it now. We may want to come back to it, but earlier you had mentioned Dylan's songwriting and its impact on the Dead, and we are a show about songwriters, and you mentioned Robert Hunter, who was, I guess you could say, primary lyricist for most original Dead music. And I'm wondering how that interaction came about and how it merged itself into the Dylan and the Dead as a band playing together. Like, that must have been in some way a separate, fascinating relationship.
1: Absolutely. It's a really good question and probably the topic for another whole show. Because Hunter would later write for Dylan, and write songs for Dylan. In 2009 album, Hunter wrote many of the songs with Dylan. And Hunter would say, Dylan's the only person he would let change his lyrics, because after all, it's Bob Dylan. Hunter and Bob Weir did not get along, and so Bob Weir's songs were not written by Robert Hunter, with a couple of exceptions. They were written by John Perry Barlow, and Hunter would say, I can't work with Weir, he changes my lyrics, and you're not allowed to change my lyrics. But Dylan and Hunter would collaborate after the Grateful Dead ceased to exist in 1995 when Garcia dies. And the other thing about that, Rich, and you and I talked about this a little bit when we were talking about this broadcast, which is, you know, Garcia did not write his own lyrics, right? So, you know, the deeply moving songs that Garcia sings are Robert Hunter songs. And somehow Garcia is able to embody those in a way that, you know, and Garcia would say many times, like, Hunter knew the way I think. Hunter knows my voice. Dylan too, right? So, you know, Garcia is singing lyrics that are not his, that he hasn't written, both by Dylan and by Hunter. And yet, when he sings them, they sound like his. In fact, we'll listen to, if we have time, Positively 4th Street. And Garcia would say that it's like I could have written that. Like, that song is something I really get. I think what's really interesting to me is that Garcia was somehow able to make you think they were his words, right? I mean, Springsteen's different, right? Springsteen's writing his words.
0: Right.
1: Garcia's not. And yet, the songs that we think of are deeply Garcia's songs. He writes the music for them.
0: Right. Absolutely.
1: Yeah.
0: You know, you said something else that, we could be, we're all over the place because there is so much, but you made a comment as we were leading into this, the discussion of them actually touring together. And that comment, you kind of threw it out there that Dylan said, can I hire them as my backing band? And I'm wondering, was that the attitude, do you think? I mean, whoever knows what Bob Dylan is really thinking, but did they go into this, he thought they would be supporting him as opposed to sharing music together?
1: Well, I think by 87 and the tour, it was really, and if I remember correctly, like they alternated who opened on that tour. So there wasn't, you know, a warm-up band. The Grateful Dead are not going to be a warm-up band. You know, and this is a period of time also where Dylan's career is not going great in the mid-1980s. The Dead are playing bigger and bigger places. We'll get to 1987 in a moment, but everything changes in 1987 with the song Touch of Grey. So, yeah, who knows? You know, Dylan, who knows what Dylan was thinking, but, you know, he clearly appreciated the musicality. And when we talk more about 1987, we'll talk about how that particular year was a turning point for Dylan's career and for the Grateful Dead's career, but for different reasons.
0: I think that's a good segue. Do you want to play?
1: Let's play just a Touch of Desolation Row from the 86, and then we'll get into 87, because this is Bob Weir doing Desolation Row, and Bob Weir was always known for flubbing lyrics. And Desolation Row is not an easy song, and I think he nails it. We're not going to play the whole thing because it's pretty long, but I want you to hear a bit of this.
0: All righty.

she's with the window. Why, how I feel so afraid on her 22nd birthday.

0: So that was Desolation Row with Bob Weir in the lead. So, Eric, that was from same show as previous.
1: Yes, it's all over now. Yeah. You know, a couple things about that, listening to that. One is Garcia's guitar is sort of, it's classic Jerry Garcia. It's almost like a voice. It's almost like somebody singing. And I've always, when I've listened to Desolation Row done by the Dead, and Weir always sang it, Garcia's guitar is, I think, remarkable on it. That recording, I mean, it seems at some point like that Weir stopped singing and Dylan, because at some point it probably became clear that they were not singing in unison, right?
0: Right.
1: And so Weir back.
0: Very much so.
1: But it's, you know, it's brave art, as I like to call it.
0: Right. And these were, this was an unrehearsed performance, right?
1: That's right.
0: As opposed to if we jump ahead to the following year when they agreed to go on tour together. And how, I mean, tell us that even came about.
1: Yeah. Let me add one thing, which is that right after these shows, Garcia would go into a diabetic coma.
0: Right.
1: And he was in terrible shape during these shows. It was 100 degrees at RFK, two nights. He was using heroin at the time. And this was July 7th, and by the 10th, he's out in a hospital. They weren't sure he was going to live, and when he awoke some days later from the coma, he had forgotten how to play music and had to relearn guitar, vocals. Merle Saunders, who was a regular in the Jerry Garcia band, did that, and by the end of that calendar year, he would be playing again. But it was the Dead had to fire some people because that fall tour didn't happen because Garcia was in such bad shape. The story goes to your question that Dylan, at some point in 1987, stopped by when the Grateful Dead were rehearsing at their Front Street studio in Northern California and just kind of stopped by, and they started playing together. You know, it would be very much in the style of Bob Dylan to just knock on the door of the Grateful Dead, and that led to the idea of the six night tour that they did. What's really interesting is that they rehearsed over 75 songs, and all of it is available on the internet. You can hear the rehearsals. We're going to play one thing from the rehearsal. The Dead described Dylan as out of it during these rehearsals, that they were teaching him his own songs, that he didn't really know the words. And in Chronicles, which is funny, right? Volume 1 that came out in 2004.
0: That we're all anxiously waiting until maybe before we pass away, there'll be a Volume 2.
1: And rereading this, Rich, is just, I mean, you know, in thinking about doing this with you, like comparing Garcia and Dylan, Garcia's interviews, he's not elusive. He's quite accessible. You know, he's very affable, really bright, easy to follow. I mean, a little bit sometimes trippy, but, you know, Dylan, you read the interviews, you read Chronicles, like, what are you talking about? What is the... but anyway, so Dylan writes a little bit of an account of the rehearsals. He said, "I needed to go rehearse with the band for these shows, so I went to San Rafael to meet with the Dead. I thought it would be as easy as jumping rope. After an hour or so, it became clear to me that the band wanted to rehearse more and different songs than I had been used to doing with Petty. They wanted to run over all the songs, the ones they liked, the seldom seen ones. I found myself in a peculiar position, and I could hear the brakes screech." And so the account is, as they're doing this, Dylan walks out. He walks out and goes for a walk down the street. And he ends up... he said, "I felt like a goon. I didn't want to stick around. The whole thing was a mistake. I'd have to go someplace for the mentally ill and think about it." So he walks down Front Street, and he goes to a bar, and he hears a jazz singer. And this jazz singer somehow reminded Dylan, as he tells the story, that this is what he does. He loves music, and it kind of turns him around. And so he says, returning, he then walks back to the rehearsal studio. Returning to the Dez rehearsal hall as if nothing had happened, I picked it up where we had left off. Couldn't wait to get started, taking one of the songs that they wanted to do, seeing if I could sing it using the same method that that old singer used, the one he had visited down the street. And miraculously, something internal came unhinged. And Dylan all of a sudden can do this, can do the songs. He's into it. They rehearse 76 songs. I want to listen to an unexpected song that they rehearsed. And then we'll come back and talk a little bit more about the 1987 tour.
0: All right, that'll be great. I'm going to take a little break before we play that, just because I have business to do. If you're just joining, I'm Rich Scher, host of Licks and Lyrics this week. I'm here in the studio with Professor Eric Nguyen. And if you can tell by listening, we're talking about the Grateful Dead and Bob Dylan and their interactions and relationships together. And if you like what you're hearing today, and I hope you do, I'm enjoying it, please remember this is community radio. We're WCOM in Carrboro, Chapel Hill. We do this for the community, and we

There's a little button that says donate now. It's very simple. It's painless. If you want to underwrite a show such as Licks and Lyrics, that's $250 a year. And I should mention this show, Licks and Lyrics, is supported by underwriting support from the North Carolina Songwriters Cooperative. We're very appreciative. We hope you are too. And we hope you'll get involved and be a supporter. So now back to the show. We're going to play a selection from the rehearsal pre-tour 1987 with Dylan and the Dead.

0: So, Eric, that was fascinating. That's Paul Simon's song, Boy in the Bubble, from, I think, Graceland or whichever album, from the 80s. But pertinent to what you were reading and talking about with Dylan kind of at one moment saying, screw this, I'm not going to go on tour with these guys. It's nuts. I feel nuts. How then would they have come to decide on a song by Paul Simon?
1: Yeah, I was looking, you know, I think that 1963 when they crossed paths, I think Simon was also at that Monterey Folk Festival, but I don't, that they didn't hear that song then because it wasn't written. Who knows? If you listen to the 5 hours of rehearsal, there's not a lot about, hey, let's, you don't hear the, like, hey, let's play this song. So, you know, look, you and I were talking, Bob Dylan and Paul Simon, the great songwriters, they played it here in Walnut Creek many years ago, and they did a couple of songs together. But they're, you know, Hunter, Simon, Dylan.
0: Right. Well, and if anything, back to when you first were talking at the beginning of the show, if anything, you might imagine there's a more natural connection. They're both the New York City folk scene originally, right?
1: And, right.
0: And perhaps, you know, and...
1: Yeah. That's right.
0: And game likes game. I mean, that's right there.
1: Mm-hmm. Mm-hmm.
0: But so out of these rehearsals, obviously they did make a decision to play these shows.
1: Yeah.
0: And
1: yeah.
0: What was that like?
1: So, you know, for those of us who love the Dead and Dylan, and I got...

0: to see them at Giant Stadium. And so dead Dylan and the New York Giants. I mean, I'm pretty much done, right? And it was pretty bad. Like, it was really, the sound was, I mean, they were playing huge places. The sound wasn't great. Dylan was Dylan, you know, a little off. I mean, there were some kernels of wonderful music that came out of it. They put out an album called The Dead and Dylan of tracks from a variety of those six shows. And it's not very good. And they, you know, they almost didn't put out the album. There was some, I think, back and forth between Garcia and Dylan in terms of what was going to be on the album. But it is... it's now, you know, one can listen to that and hear the experiment that they were involved in. This 87, as I alluded to earlier, for Dylan, it would change his... He hasn't stopped since touring with the Grateful Dead. I mean, you and I were looking at numbers, and, you know, he did 70 shows in 1980, 54 shows in 1981, 27 shows in 1984, and then... 1989, 99 shows, 1990, 93 shows, 1992, 92 shows. The never-ending tour. And he said that he came to realize that touring could be joyous. And he writes in this book, The Philosophy of Modern Song, where Dylan reviews a ton of songs. And you could see what Dylan is... seeing when he's up there with the Dead. He does the song Truckin', and he says, "The Grateful Dead are not your usual rock and roll band. They're essentially a dance band. They have more in common with Artie Shaw and Bebop than they do with the Byrds or the Stones." He says, "With most bands, the audience participates like in a spectator sport. They just stand there and watch. They keep a distance. With the Dead, the audience is part of the band. They might as well be on stage." And he goes through sort of describing a Grateful Dead concert and the song Truckin', and you can see that it got under Dylan's skin in a way that put him on the road to this day, right? I mean,
1: right.
0: If you look, 2025, he played 82 shows.
1: And he's not stopping. No, he's on tour now.
0: And they keep adding dates in the most obscure places, like wherever in, you know, Omaha.
1: So you know, a thought occurred to me as you were reading that, and I'm wondering how you, as you've progressed from that Giant show, which, you know, you said was not a very good show. Many people would have said, "Well, that's it. I'm done with these guys. I mean, you know, I don't want to see them." But you, I know, personally, did not. But I am wondering, like, what attracted you in live versions of The Dead and of Dylan separately? Because those are clearly two very different live music experiences, yes?
0: No, they're kind of mirror images of each other, right? Dylan puts out incredible albums. He has a top number one hit in 1965. The Dead would not have a top 10 song until 1987. And their albums were never, I mean, American Beauty and Working Man's Dead are two of the most beautiful albums, but that's not, they were a touring band. They played 2,350 shows. And so they were the opposite. Dylan, you go see Dylan. I remember the first time I saw Dylan, you know, it must have been, I think it was at Madison Square Garden. And I remember the profound feeling of like, oh, that's Blowing in the Wind? I didn't recognize it. Or whatever song. It was like, and yet, I took Michelle to see, she had never seen Dylan when he was at Deepak a couple of years ago. And she was like, that was terrible. Like, he was, you know, and I was thinking, if he came around again, I would definitely go see him. I like to think of it, and then, of course, The Dead, I think both of them are united. I use this term. I love brave art. I love art that takes a risk, right? And so it might suck. If you're doing brave art, it's not always going to be great, right? I mean, Elton John was wonderful. It wasn't brave art. It was a show. This is brave art to me. And putting Dylan and The Dead together is a brave thing to do. It's not always going to work. And you could see The Dead. I mean, Dylan would do the same show every night, roughly. The Dead, never the same show. So 1987, Dylan changes. He's on tour for the rest of his life. He'll die on stage. And the Dead have their first top 10 hit in Touch of Grey right after this tour. Comes out right in the fall. Big music video on MTV. And the whole scene, the whole Grateful Dead scene changes. It gets overwhelmed by people going to shows. They're called Touchheads, right? Those who got into the Grateful Dead when Touch of Grey came out. And 10,000 people would show up without tickets. I'm reminded of the line from Desolation Row, because it has different meaning for the Dead. The circus is in town. When the Dead arrived, I remember when they played in Chapel Hill, there's a circus in town. But it got really big, out of control. The Dead were always reaching out to their fans after 87. Don't come if you don't have a ticket. Clean up after. We're getting banned from certain places. It got huge. So, 80s, you know, these six shows are really a pivotal point for both of them in their careers in very different ways.
1: But interestingly, we probably don't have enough time left at all to even touch on this, but they, after 87, kept playing each other's music, right? With great frequency and with very differing presentations, yes. As you've just talked
0: about. Yeah, no, Dylan would be a part of the Grateful Dead and a part of every post-Grateful Dead. You know, Garcia dies in 95. Maybe this would be a good time to read the eulogy that Dylan wrote. So, you know, you started this by asking sort of what the connection was. And, you know, Dylan, as we know, is a beautiful writer. Beautiful eulogy when Garcia dies in 1995. There's no way to measure his greatness or magnitude as a person or as a player. I don't think any eulogizing will do him justice. He was that great. Much more than a superb musician, with an uncanny ear and dexterity. He's the very spirit personified, or whatever is muddy river country at its core and screams up into the spheres. He had no equal. To me, he wasn't only a musician and friend, he was more like a big brother who taught and showed me more than he'll ever know. There's a lot of spaces and advances between the Carter family, Buddy Holly, and, say, Ornette Coleman. A lot of universes. But he filled them all without being a member of any school. His playing was moody, awesome, sophisticated, hypnotic, and subtle. There's no way to convey the loss. It just digs down really deep.
1: Really touching.
0: Yeah.
1: Really moving.
0: Yeah.
1: I mean, very Dylan, but also, you know, back to that, I want to hire these guys to be my band, but that's... There's clearly genuine admiration and, I won't say worship, but respect for what Garcia and the Dead were.
0: Yeah. No, it's a beautiful eulogy, and one when you read Garcia books, it's always in there what Dylan said about him.
1: Yeah. Pretty amazing.
0: Yeah.
1: Pretty amazing. I have a question.
0: Sure.
1: We've only got a few more minutes. I'd like to take everybody out with a song. What would you play? What would you pick right now just to show this mutual collaboration, respect, admiration that clearly exists?
0: Yeah. Let's go out the way we came in, with Knocking on Heaven's Door, but... this is particularly poignant because it was the encore of the first of three nights of Grateful Dead 60 when they played at Golden Gate Park. These were Bob Weir's last shows. And so you can hear Weir's voice here. It never was great, but he was under chemotherapy at the time for throat cancer, and you can hear it. He's kind of... Anyway, let's let our listeners hear this from August 1st.
1: And I want to thank Eric Nguyen for being with me in the studio today, talking about Bob Dylan and the Grateful Dead. We may be back. Would you be willing to come back for more of this?
0: We'd love to.
1: And
0: we
1: could,
0: Yeah,
1: because we could talk about this forever. But we will go out with Bob Weir doing Knocking on Heaven's Door. I want to remind you, I'll be back in 2 weeks on Licks and Lyrics here at WCOM-FM, Carrboro Chapel Hill. 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
1: Breaker one might be crazy, but I ain't dumb. Crazy Cooter coming at you. Hey, y'all, this is Ben Jones, also known as Cooter from the Dukes of Hazzard. And you know what? When I'm in town, I listen to community radio. That's WCOM 103.5. I recommend it, y'all. I'm gone.
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0: Understand why half the world is still crying, man, when the other half of the world is still crying too, man, and I can't get it together. 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

0: controls are set to the Random Precision Radio Network. This is Floydian Slip, your weekly hour of Pink Floyd. I'm Craig Bailey. This is show 1572. Coming up on this broadcast from the dark side of the moon, Floyd from A Saucefull of Secrets and the Division Bell. Got some live stuff from the LA Sports Arena back in 1975. Solo works as well by Syd Barrett, Roger Waters. Your chance to win a Floyd t-shirt. Talk about that coming up this hour. Let's start out with some music from Dark Side of the Moon.
1: I've always been mad. I know I've been mad, like the most of us are. They have to explain why you're mad, even if you're not mad.

0: Floyd and Slip, your weekly hour of Pink Floyd. I'm Craig Bailey. It's at show 1572 from the Division Bell, 1994. Poles Apart started out as the Dark Side of the Moon album begins. First few tracks from that 73 magnum opus from the Floyd. On the Run, Breathe in the Air, and At the Top, Speak to Me. Still to come on this broadcast from the Dark Side of the Moon. Got some stuff from A Saucerful of Secrets coming up this hour. Another live cut from that recording that was originally a bootleg from April of 1975 at the LA Sports Arena. That's coming up this hour. And also your chance to win a t-shirt commemorating that performance from the official web store of Pink Floyd, shop.pinkfloyd.com. Actually, you can register now if you're interested. 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
9: It's never

0: Floyd and Slip, your weekly hour of Pink Floyd. This is show 1572. I'm Craig Bailey. 1968, Pink Floyd's second album, A Sauce Full of Secrets. That was Corporal Clegg. Had some solo stuff in there from one of the band's co-founders, Sid Barrett, the Crazy Diamond himself. From his 1970 Barrett album, We Had No Good Trying.
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0: things Pink Floyd. This is Floydian Slip, show 1572. I'm Craig Bailey. That is this week's Slip Up, not Floyd, but something with a connection. Take you back to August of 69 for the 10th National Jazz, Blues, and Pop Festival in Plumpton, Sussex. 3-day music festival. Lots of artists participating, some that you've heard of, some that you may not have heard of. King Crimson was there. The Who. The Nice. And, oh yeah, Pink Floyd. Floyd were the headliners on Friday the 8th. One of the fun things when you see one of these lists is trying to figure out who some of these other groups were that seem to have been lost in time. Hard Meat, for me at least, was one of them. Never heard of them before. They were on the second evening of the festival. Birmingham progressive rock band did a couple of albums in the late 60s, early 70s. We play from one of those on the Slip Up. Through a Window was the album from 1970 by Hard Meat. We had New Day sharing the bill with Pink Floyd back at the National Jazz, Blues, and Pop Festival in Plumpton. If you missed it back in 69, your chances coming up again in August, they're bringing it back. They're calling it the Plumpton Revival. Now, not entirely the same. When back in 69 you had Pink Floyd, this summer you will have Think Floyd tribute act. Whereas you had The Who back in 69, now it's Who's Next, The Who tribute group. They've also got a Fleetwood Mac tribute and many other artists who are not tribute acts. But I don't know, this could either be really cool or a little sad. I don't mean to sound negative. It's probably going to be a blast, to be honest with you. They're even going to have, somewhere on this website I read, they're going to have actors milling around the crowd, actors playing the part of people who you might have seen back in 1969. I doubt they need the reenactors. My guess is the people that will show will actually be, you know, in the same, cut from the same cloth. Anyway, Plumpton Revival, check it out, plumptonrevival.co.uk. Hard Meat, this week's Floydian Slip-Up with New Day. Before that, Roger Waters and Ron Geesin, experimental avant-garde composer, recording artist, from the soundtrack to the documentary The Body. We had Give Birth to a Smile.
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Floyd and Slip, your weekly hour of Pink Floyd. We'll finish show 1572 with some live Floyd from the LA Sports Arena, April 26, 1975. Shine On You Crazy Diamond, parts 6 through 9. You've probably heard the story. That recording was originally a bootleg by Mike, the Mike Millard, a prolific taper. And it is now officially a part of the 50th anniversary edition of Wish You Were Here. I'm laughing because we faded that out before Roger Waters went on to berate some people for walking in front of the stage. I think he's referring to event security. He mentioned something about the yellow shirts. Calm down, Roger. We have T-shirts to give away for that April 75 event. This is from the official Pink Floyd store, shop.pinkfloyd.com. If you'd like details on how you can win a shirt, details are at floydianslip.com/win. This week from the archive, program 934, originally aired the week of February 26, 2014. 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I'm Craig Bailey, and we'll talk to you next week. Floydian Slip is a Random Precision production.

0: what's going on and all the things that we've been doing. And we want to just talk a little bit. We have a guest tonight, but before we bring him on, we want to talk a little bit about why this show. Why this show started, what it's about. And we want to invite our listeners to send us in some information, send us in some ideas, talk to us about how you feel about the show and what this show may mean to you. I know it means a lot to me. That's why I started the show, The Journey Home. It covers a lot, not just coming home from incarceration, coming home to your family, coming back home to your community, coming back to a different lifestyle, whether you were incarcerated for domestic violence, mental health issues, substance abuse, so many different things. Talking about grandparents raising their grandchildren and how difficult it can be. And in this climate that we're all going through, so many stressors are out there now. So especially for people returning to their communities when they've been gone for a while. And everything has changed. Everything is faster. Some things have slowed down. But sometimes things don't change. And what do you do when you come home and you find that things have changed and you just don't fit in anymore? You want to do something different, and maybe your little community wants to bring you back into that old lifestyle. So these are the things that we're going to talk about and bring home to everyone. So take it away, Cheryl.
1: So I was just thinking, Bessie, when you were talking about that at STSG Transitional House, those things that you talked about when a person comes home and the feelings that they have and the challenges that they have, what does STSG Transitional House do for those individuals when they first get home?
0: Well, we try to engage the individual. We try to meet them where they are so we can walk with them step by step, hand in hand, and get them to where they want to be, because success is different for everyone. My level of success is totally different from yours or the individual coming home. We do an intake to get some information on that individual, whether they were a substance abuser and they need help with that, because we offer NA and AA classes and we have them come in. If you have some mental health issues, we go through a survey, part of that intake, to find out where you are when it deals with mental health. Also, where you are with your family, because that's extremely important to connect back with your family when and if you can.
1: All right. Well, thank you for that information. Now we're going to be talking to our special guest tonight, and his name is Mr. Kenneth Mee. Mr. Mee is originally from Cleveland, Tennessee. He is a Gulf War veteran. He served 4 years in the U.S. Navy. And when he got out of the military, he settled in North Carolina. He has one son, and they have a great relationship. Mr. Mee was incarcerated from 2012 to 2015, and this is where his journey with reentry began. He is now a certified peer support specialist who works with several organizations to help people who return to society after incarceration.
0: Community.
1: Return to the community after incarceration. Mr. Mee, welcome to the show.
2: Yes, ma'am. It is an honor to be here. Yes, ma'am. It's an honor to be here. Just listening to you and Ms. Elmore just brought back a whole lot of memories. As you said, a U.S. Navy veteran, a Gulf War vet, only one son. And then I made a bad decision that landed me in incarceration. Did my time, took advantage of some of the things that was in the prison system. But after I got out, the first thing I realized that there was a whole new world that I had entered into. I'd never been in trouble before then, so I didn't understand the prison system and the things a person would need to do after being incarcerated. So I got out. I worked jobs. I was that person. I wasn't that person that came out and said, well, man, I'm not taking no $7, $8. I did what I had to do because I knew I didn't want to go back to prison.
1: All right.
2: In working some odd jobs or whatever I needed to do, I had a friend that I met named Mr. William Elmore while I was incarcerated. Mr. Elmore did probably the greatest thing he could ever do for me in my journey back home. He introduced me to Miss Bessie Elmore, who was at STSG. I was a monitor. I worked for Miss Elmore. She brought me in. She interviewed me. And I became a monitor. At that time right there, I didn't know that the journey that I was beginning on in reentry. I knew we needed it just because of, I made one mistake, bad decision in my life, and jobs, you're failing. Apartments, you're failing.
1: All right.
2: So I knew I had to do something to get myself back going. Ms. Elmore, like I said, she hired me in. I learned so much from her. I became a monitor. I was a monitor. Then I became a counselor at her building just because of the things I learned from her. And she challenged me. She said, you can sit here and be a monitor as long as you want to be. But let's just face it. If you want more money and you want to learn, I need a counselor. And I took the challenge head on.
1: Wow.
2: Well, in between that, Miss Elmore also did another beautiful thing for me. She said, she pulled me to the side one day and she said, Kenny, I see you hungry. She said, and I told her about the peer support thing. She said, I would do everything in my power to make sure you get your peer support certificate and the journey you're looking for in life. We can always come back and collaborate like we're doing, but you're looking for something. You're trying to do something, so go do it.
1: Right, you don't see that much these days, do you?
2: She didn't tell me for the simple reason she wanted me out of the job. She was telling me because she seen my drive and where my heart was at.
1: Right.
2: And said the streets and society needs to hear what you got to do. And like we're doing tonight, we can always collaborate, but go be what you're looking to be. And that's where, when I became a peer support, I landed with an organization that I'm with now. Southlight is who I'm with over in Raleigh, North Carolina.
1: And what do they do?
2: Southlight, so they have peer supports, but they also is a reentry program. Also, they do, what did they call it? It's a name for it, dosing. With the return with the addicts.
1: Oh, yes.
2: ISOP, something. Mm-hmm. It's a name for
1: yes.
2: it. But what I do for them is peer support. Now, we cover a whole lot of grounds. I'm actually subcontracted with NC Works, CAWD. They needed a peer support, so they reached out to Southlight. Southlight came to me and asked me, was I interested? And of course I was.
1: Great.
2: So I actually go to NC Works Mondays and Tuesdays from 10 to 4, which I'm the peer support. What I do for them is anybody that comes in that's justice involved, female or male, they usually assign me to be their peer support. We have a program over there called a Second Chance Employment to where I help get individuals that, some, let's just face it, some guys have never, and girls have never had jobs, so they don't have a clue on how to interview, on what to say at a job, what to wear. So generally they'll bring me in for that part of it to explain to them and talk to them, and then I work hand in hand with their counselors over there, and we put a plan together, a caseload, a plan together, and whatever it looks like in the end, sometimes it's jobs, sometimes it's to get help if they have any, you know, drug problems.
1: Mm-hmm.
2: And sometimes it's getting places to stay. It's a lot that comes with it, but my part in that is just to have somebody to talk to have somebody that has walked that walk and let them know. One of the first things I let them know, I'm not here to play around with you. I walked your shoes. I walked out of prison one
1: right.
2: day and had to make $7.50 an hour up to where I'm at now.
1: Right. Thank you for that so much. And I wanted to talk to you, Bessie, about how you developed Mr. Me and what you saw in him. And, you know, as Mr. Me talked about, you know, people need a second chance. You know, he had to take a job that was, you know, minimum wage. How do you encourage and how do you grow your staff, and what do you look for when you see someone that has the potential to do better or to, you know, move to a different level in work in general?
0: Well, that's kind of a hard question, but I'll answer it as best as I possibly can. Most of the monitors that came to apply for the position, some of them was sent by William Elmore because he either knew them or he had developed some type of relationship with them. And he would say, this guy, he's a pretty good guy, and I think he would be an asset to the organization. And with Mr. Me, I saw, yes, he was an asset. I would have loved to keep him, but my job as an executive director is to lift people up, not to hold them down.
1: Right.
0: And when people come and I can see that they have something to offer, why would I want to keep them at one level when they're ready to go to another level? And sometimes some people have said, oh, you fire me? I was like, no, I'm not firing you, but this is not your end all. You need to move to another level. And once they realize that I'm wanting to push them along.
1: Like a coach.
0: Yeah. Then they say, oh, okay, I see. Okay. And they appreciate that. I think one of the best things an individual can do as a leader, an executive director, is to lift their people up.
1: Right.
0: Because when they lift their people up, they're also being lifted up. And you're making room for somebody else to come along that needs the job also.
1: Well, thank you for that. And since we have Mr. Elmore here in the building tonight, Mr. Elmore, can you talk a little bit about how you see your the people that you hire? How do you know if they're going to, or what do you see in them, or what do they show you to let you know that they're either ready to move to the next level or they're interested in developing work-wise?
3: That's a loaded question. What I see most often is that because I'm a second chance employer, most of the people I desire to hire have been just as involved or incarcerated, locked up, however people want to describe it. I find that for those of us who have done some time, we either developed or we enhanced a certain disposition, and we said to ourselves, I'm just doing that because I'm in prison. For example, I'm working with a guy right now that he did 38 years in prison. I would say 20 of his 38 years, he worked in what they call a clothes house. Is where, that's the position where you distribute all of the uniforms, the boxes, the socks, the linen for all of the residents in prison. And that takes a certain personality because people want the shortcut. They want to get hooked up. They want you to do them a favor. They want you to allow them to get in front of the line. They feel like, because if you are okay with them, if you're friends with them, if you're cool with them, you automatically should look out for them in a way that gives them a pass to not follow the same standard or rules as everybody else. Peer pressure.
1: I see Mr. Me is shaking his head.
3: Yeah.
2: Yeah, that's what he said is to a T. Not only in the world, but then especially incarceration, because you're so close with each other. So
1: right.
2: Just shaking my head because I know it. I lived exactly what he's talking about.
1: I have a question for you, Mr. Me. You said that you were only
3: finish answering.
1: I'm sorry. Go ahead. I'm sorry, William. Go ahead.
3: So what happens is when you do feel that peer pressure, You have to go back into the dorm area with the same guy that you said no to. For example, the closed house has a window of time that is open. And if you last, for whatever the reason, you woke up late, you were trying to get your dirty clothes together to exchange them for clean clothes, you have a supervisor, which is an officer, in the prison saying, hey, we're closing this window in 10 minutes. They make an announcement, closed house window closes in 10 minutes. Here comes one of you, probably be your best friend, who's late to the closed house, and he expects you to make some kind of exception for him. And you have a supervisor behind you that says, hey, 10 minutes is up, close the window. Now, when the supervisor is done with his shift, he goes home for the day. You stuck in the dormitory with the guy that you closed the window on, and it's a Friday, meaning you don't get a new round opportunity to change your clothes until Monday. So you got to wonder, how is that going to be between him and I? Because I got to interface with him over the weekend. And he's probably going to say, oh, man, that's terrible what you did. You closed the window on my
4: friend. Right.
3: He doesn't consider that you have
4: an obligation
3: behind you. Now you ask me, how do I deal with that?
4: Yes.
3: That's the mentality I deal with when I am hiring people that have been in prison, because most of them have this entitlement, this idea that because I was where they were, because we had the same experience, I'm supposed to make exceptions. I'm supposed to have this understanding. But as a business owner, the bottom line is, we're going to do business the way I say we're going to do this business. But if I've been on the prison with you,
4: yes,
3: and I've spent that time with you,
4: yes,
3: the last thing a person that doesn't have the strength of character to be themselves would want to do is be considered a straw boss, to be considered an officer, to be considered someone that doesn't have understanding or compassion based on where we both were. So if you don't have the strength of character, and I think this applies in any space of life, but prison is unique because, as Mr. Me said, we so close confined. If you don't have the strength of character to say no and stand on it, if you don't have the strength of character to say, I'm your boss, that's it, it's nothing else to talk about, then you're going to constantly keep making these compromises and adjusting your own policy to get along, to go along, to get along. So that's one of the unique challenges of hiring people that have been incarcerated that you know personally from having been incarcerated with.
0: Well, I have a question for Mr. Meek. I have a question for Mr. Me. Some of the people that you work with, being a peer support, do you encounter people who have a mental health diagnosis?
2: Great question. I think, and this is me guessing, I don't know what the actual number is. I would guess probably over 60 to 70% probably have a mental health. Now, has they been diagnosed? But they have. I'm a firm believer. Anybody that's did prison time has PTSD.
0: I agree. I would agree.
2: You have some form of post-traumatic stress to start with. So now, I was fortunate when I came home, I had family to come home to. You got to think, some of these people are coming home to nobody, especially somebody who's done 25, 30 years. Everybody might have died off that meant something. So even if they have been talking to cousins, whatever, they don't know them.
0: Exactly.
2: They haven't got to know them. So now they come home and it's like, okay, I know I'm supposed to work. I know I'm supposed to get a place. And I know I'm supposed to come to the confines of society and do everything I'm supposed to do. But I come from 30 years where somebody told me when to eat, so told me when to sleep.
0: Exactly.
2: Somebody told me when to do everything. So now I'm supposed to just get out and conform to everything. That is so hard. And one of the biggest things I'll say with reentry, even from the time I got out to now, has picked up a lot. When I got out and got a job, I went to NC Works, and it's a guy named Derek. He's the veteran rep. That's one other thing I had in my favor. I'm a veteran, so there are some programs a little bit more for veterans that's being incarcerated. But he helped me get a job, and that man would take every phone call I ever made to him. He didn't have to do that. That was him as his person.
4: A mentor.
2: What's so crazy about that? It came full circle. My first decent job until I got into reentry, came through NC Works, and now I'm sitting at a desk at NC Works.
0: Wow.
2: As people come in, and I'm looking at them like, wow, I came through that door 10 years ago and looked for a job, and now I'm on this side helping that same person like me walk through that door. But yeah, mental health is a very big part of it. South Light does have, where the organization I do have, they do deal with mental health just like mine. What we do, they have a what do you call it, team. We used to have it at STST.
0: Act team.
2: Act team. They have all of that stuff. Now, and me personally, I just want to say, as being a fellow black man, is the stigma on mental health for us is, man, if you go to a psychiatrist, you're crazy. Let me tell every listener here, that was one of the first things I done when I got out of prison.
0: I'm so glad to hear that.
2: And did I want to hurt myself? No. Did was I feel? No. I just wanted clarity and understanding of somebody to sit across from me and me bounce stuff off of them without me feeling that I was feeling wrong. I just needed to hear somebody to tell me, you know what, the things you're feeling because of what you've been through is not a bad feeling, but this is how you rebuild, and this is the things you need to do to work on. So I brung that up to tell anybody that don't feel going to see a psychiatrist or somebody is a bad thing. The problem with our community, we have made it and put that stigma on, man, I'm a big guy. I don't need that. I'm tougher than that. But mental health ain't got nothing to do with toughness.
0: Right.
5: Yeah,
2: the biggest and the bad has had depression and lost and not understanding. And then before they know it, they either back in prison or worse. So, yeah, I would tell anybody in the audience, female or male, if you're feeling some kind of way, do not hesitate in going to get talk to somebody and get some kind of evaluation for yourself.
0: Would you comment on that also, William?
3: Oh, yeah. I empathize with people that find the resolve to continue to walk around exhausted, trying to hold up a facade, that they don't get depressed, they don't get down, they don't get sad, they don't feel like giving up. Giving up might not be to the point of wanting to commit suicide. Giving up might not mean that you want to just drive off a cliff. Giving up might be just sitting on your couch and not wanting to move, not wanting to answer your phone, not wanting to answer the door, not even wanting to grab the remote and change the channel. You just sit there in a daze. And in this work, peer support specialist that I am, as well as Mr. Me, we deal with people that try to pretend to us that they don't feel that way. They want to put on a strong, upright, I'm solid, I'm mentally sound image, but their actions show us every day, all day, that they're unstable, they don't have mental clarity. And we try to show them, especially with me. I share with them. I thought about suicide when I first got my sentence.
0: I remember you talked about that.
3: I haven't thought about it since then, but I do that because it's true and because I want to show my vulnerability that, man, anybody can have those thoughts. You might not have those thoughts, but I want you to know that whatever thoughts you have short of that is par for the course of being under a long, continued state of duress and stress, which is incarceration. And because I'm a second chance employee through my landscaping company, I could easily identify in my peer support training, I could easily identify when guys are having a bad day. They just down that day. The energy is not up. And they don't know why. I'm out of prison. Everybody wants to believe after 10, 15, 3 years, 50 years, when I get out of prison, I should be okay. That's all I ever want is to get out of prison. Now that I'm out, why's that not sustainable? That feeling I felt when they finally let me go. I don't feel much different out here.
0: Why is it not sustainable?
3: Well, it depends on your source. It depends on your values and what you kind of equate to be a peace of mind and a balanced life. If you, for example, if you smoked up marijuana in prison to cope with the time in your sentence, is a coping mechanism. When you get out of prison, you got access to a plethora of coping mechanisms. All kind of drugs, alcohol, cigarettes, and all of that. And you realize that once those things wear off, you're right where you were. I always suggest and recommend, I go to a therapist. It's an organization, I want to give them a shout out, called Rebuild. They give, I think, 10 free sessions with a therapist if you have been incarcerated and you're a person of color. And I tell guys all the time, hey, I'm going to my therapist. And they get silent. They get wide-eyed. And they don't, the stereotype for us is black people, not just black males, but it's more compounded with black males, is that's a weakness.
1: Do they ask you why?
3: No, I just start telling them, if we all in the truck together and we ride to the next job site, I just start blabbing about how much I enjoy therapy, because I'm hoping that, you know, Mr. Me and I, we both fish, and when you throw a hook in the water with your bait on there, you don't never know if you're going to get a bite or not, but you go back because you have a hope that one day I'm going to get a bite and I'm a real efficient. So when I'm sharing these things that I do to maintain my mental health, I'm hoping I get a bite. That's the hook I'm
1: throwing. I like
3: it. The ego, the pride, the stereotype of feeling weak, they just sit there quiet like I don't even comment on that.
0: Wow. We're going to take a short break and hear some music, and we'll be right back.

0: change is going to come one way or the other. When people get out of prison, they have to make decisions. They have to reconnect with their families. It's difficult. They're dealing with PTSD. Thank you for sharing that, Mr. Mee and William. Therapy is not a bad thing. Make a decision if you're going to accept that you do need to speak to somebody and that you have been through a trauma. What would you say about that, Bessie?
1: That's very true. I was just sitting here thinking, a couple of things came to my mind. We had one gentleman that came to our transitional house. He had been incarcerated for a very long time, and he was ill. I think he had cancer, and he had an expectation that everybody had to do something for him. I know you know who I'm talking about. When we would pick up the guys from Central Prison, we would take them to Bojangles to get them some food. And they always wanted to go to Bojangles because they wanted to get that chicken.
0: Mr. Mee, you knew that man.
2: I ran across a lot of people, but I think I got an idea who she was talking about because I was one of the ones when we went to get people. Yes. I was one of the people who would go out there and get them.
0: Yes. Okay.
1: I would take some of my monitors to Central Prison to pick up someone because they could size the person up for me.
0: Right.
1: Because I'm a little naive, but I do catch on. And I would ask, well, what do you think about this guy? And one of the things that William brought to my attention was we need to change the colors in the transitional house. We needed lights, and he can tell you why he felt that way.
0: Can you tell us a little bit about that, William?
3: Well, I mean, I've learned from examining myself out of my 25 years in prison, I was afforded the luxury to be in a cell, single cell, for 17 of those years. So I kind of feel like I was making investments into myself well enough where it would afford me another year in my own cell. That's a luxury in prison because you don't have to share that space in that cell with another person. Mm-hmm. And I was able to experience that for 17 of my 25 years. And in my self-examination, journaling, and meditations, and reading a lot, my mother packed me with different books about the mind and the spirit and all kind of stuff like that. And I realized that colors affect your mood. And in prison, most of the colors are bland and they give off low vibrations. They're supposed to attempt to keep the population mellow and mild. So the lights are usually dim. Only time the lights are really bright is when the administration is doing what we know to be a shakedown. Oh. I mean, they want to see clearly, go through all your things, looking for contraband, weapons, drugs, etc. So because of that, to this day, having been home 10 years now, first thing I do when I walk into a space is I look at the colors and I notice if the lights are dim.
0: Wow.
3: Because it lulls you to sleep, and that's what they want everybody to kind of be. It's like you want everybody to opiate off dim lights, low vibration, pastel, dull colors, and it works. And most people in prison are on medication. So when you see that all the time, you see a people that's induced under this inducement of lethargy, and they nap a lot, they eat, and they lay down, and they just real kind of flat in their movements, and it's depressing. If you're not, you got to fight the depression off of yourself. So all those little things are what I bring to any space that I inhabit. Although my mother visited me almost every weekend, those are aspects of the prison she wasn't aware of at all. Although my sister visited me, those are aspects of the prison. The colors, the uniform they give you, they're dull colors.
0: Right, that gray look, right?
3: It looks like a dreary, cloudy day all of the time in prison.
0: Right.
3: Yeah.
0: Except for the green ones.
3: Except even the green ones can be a dark green. So again, it's such a mental aspect to prison and incarceration that if you're not aware of it, then you don't know why you feel the way you feel. And one more point I want to make is this. When your favorite person in your life, be it an uncle, a father, a sister, a brother, mother, grandparent, says to you, especially in black households, And especially coming from their generation, if they were born in the 20s, 30s, 40s, 50s, and or the 60s, and you hear somebody say out loud that therapy is just for white people, rich white people who can't handle their problems, you're going to believe that. So in your life, when somebody offers you therapy, nah, that's not
0: I'm good.
3: You know, in one of 50 Cent's biggest songs, he says, one of the lyrics, he says, I got shot 9 times and I'm good. I'm all right. That's crazy.
0: He survived.
3: Who's all right after getting shot? After being shot 9 times. Who says that? But in our community, we walk around with a concussion and all kind of wounds, symbolic, metaphoric bullet wounds, and we say, I'm all right. Because never let them see you sweat. No pain, no gain. Stay tough. Don't cry. Wipe your tears. Sit up, boy. What's wrong with you? You hear that so much from your favorite people, whether it's in your household, on TV, and in music, you start to believe it. And then you get desensitized because prison is the last place to get in touch with that side of yourself.
0: Right.
3: But me, I was too tired. I didn't care. I knew I could go either way at any time to take care of myself, and I would be the first one to tell people, man, this is a house of pain for me. I'm in pain every day. I'm wounded, and I'm going to try to survive it, but I don't want to be here. I hate it here.
0: You're making me think about when we interviewed you, you talked about how even when a person is out of prison, they could still be in prison. And that's what that sounds like.
3: And if I'm physically out of prison and everybody's telling me, Grant, it's good you're out, congratulations, you made it, but I'm silently suffering because I still feel like I'm incarcerated to something, which I am. I'm incarcerated to my emotions. I'm incarcerated to my spirit. I'm incarcerated to my mindset. What do I say? It feels like y'all threw this big surprise birthday party for me that I didn't want. And when I cross that threshold, surprise, balloons, cake, candles, and all that. And I want to say, I don't want to have this party, but I don't want to let y'all down. So I'm going to act like, oh, thank you so much. I'm going to get the gifts. I'm going to eat the cake. I'm going to act like I'm in dancing to the music. But when it's over, I'm like, man, I didn't really want that.
1: So that man up is really not... It's just a facade.
3: No, and because I got a quarter of a century in prison, nobody challenges me on that. Nobody can say,
4: oh, you only did 3 years, man. You don't know what you're talking about, man. Do 10 or 20 years, because I could lay 25 on a table and slide them across the poker table. Yeah. My chips are 25 years worth. Yeah. Nobody want to place that bet against me.
0: No.
3: Nobody. They're going to fold their hands, because I know what I'm talking about.
0: Definitely.
3: And not only that, if you did time with me, you seen me on the yard, you see me in the prison. You see how I live my life. So who want to bet against me?
1: And speaking of that, I think you and Mr. Me have a podcast.
3: Yeah, we were just talking about how we need to get on our grind. And
1: tell us a little bit about, tell the audience a little bit about.
0: And how did you come up with that idea? Because I've seen it, and I thought it was great.
2: The ideal, I think the original thing of it, I don't even think we thought about doing a podcast. We, Will, as being as instrumental in the reentry program amongst people in Durham and some high places of reentry, mm-hmm. started asking me, hey, man, I do these engagements, and I know how you feel about this. How, you know, you willing. I'm like, yeah, man, anytime you call on me, I'm there. And some other guys. So we did a first big thing that we did outside. Everything is big. Don't let me rephrase that. Everything is big we do, from the schools to the churches to whatever.
0: Absolutely.
2: We did this professionally set up thing with Wake LRC at NC Works over in Raleigh.
0: And for our audience, what is an LRC? LERC?
2: That's the reentry. That's what is
1: local
2: it?
1: Local reentry.
2: Local reentry. There you go. Mm-hmm. Wake County Local Reentry. That's what it's
0: called. Got it.
2: For.
0: Thank you.
2: So, which is CAWD. What is that? That's their initials. What does that stand? I'm sorry that I can't.
0: That's say. Okay.
2: But anyway.
0: It's related to reentry. Yes,
2: that's CAWD is who Wake Reentry falls up under.
0: Got it.
2: Really the

0: incarceration, and when we did that with Melissa Radcliffe, James Johnson,
1: James Johnson.
2: And, right, I saw that.
0: Wake LRC liked it enough to where they put it on their website, was it?
1: You can go to their website to this day and look that interview we did.
2: Yeah, I saw that. It was pretty good.
1: Yeah, they did a great production. So from there, we kind of just sit down and seen the response we got from that, and just all kind of looked at each other like, man, reentry is so big. And as I said earlier, even the governor and all of them has put money and backing into reentry now.
2: But is it really true? Is it okay? So let's get down to the down nitty gritty. Is reentry real? Do they really want people to return to society and to be successful, or is it just talk? Because we hear it all the time. We hear reentry all the time, but is it really real? Are they really willing to put money into helping people come back and be citizens, viable citizens to their community?
3: I want to correct you when you say coming back to society.
2: To their community.
3: Coming back to the community.
2: Is it really real? Is reentry really real? William, is reentry really real?
0: On what level you mean?
2: On the level that you get support from the state, or you get support from whomever, because it seems that people, the justice involved individuals that's coming back, they don't have family support. They don't have, their peers have passed away, like Mr. Mee talked about. Their peers have passed away. They have no family. There's no one there to help them. Is there really help for them?
0: I think reentry is systemically presented like a banner on the wall.
2: Wow.
0: You read it, it's bright, it's colorful, it's attractive. But when you pull it down, the wall is still right there. So reentry starts in prison.
2: Okay.
0: The individual has to be a participant.
2: Okay.
0: And reentry oftentimes is so superficial. Because the first thing we all say is, such and such just came home and he got a job.
2: That's okay. Great.
0: And
2: yeah.
0: We sit back and we exhale. But I have learned to say, I know such and such, and such and such has 3 jobs, by the way. And do you know that because of the cost of living, and because such and such has theoretically paid his debt to society, there's still a stigma that such and such has to deal with every day, because society says you can't get an apartment, right? You can't do but so much because you paid your debt to society, but we still penalizing you. And the greatest hypocrisy is that the person that sits in the highest seat of this land is a convicted felon.
1: 34 times.
3: Yeah.
0: So what are we talking about? I'm going to ask you now, is reentry really real?
2: Well, it doesn't appear to be. It just appears to be a title of something that people want to hear, that they want to reentry. They want people to return from prison and be productive. But the reality is,
0: so I bet you our president won't have a problem if he applied for an apartment right now anywhere.
2: Probably not.
0: If anybody an application to say you're a convicted felon, you can't live here. Why would I have trouble applying for? I paid my debt to society just like he did, correct?
2: Correct.
0: So is reentry really real? I think it's not even a legitimate question.
1: Will made a great point in saying reentry starts with the person.
2: Right.
1: Now, as he said, and me being a peer support that has come through that, I see somebody walk through the doors where I work at. I know what's in that building. Is it somebody, just like you said, a banner on the wall, or somebody to talk to say, hey, I did this so I can get this from that? Where is your heart really at with the people that's in reentry for that person that needs reentry help? Are you doing it generally to help that person? Or are you doing it just to say, yeah, man, we got a guy signed up for a job, on to the next one? Are
2: right.
1: you really walking that walk
2: right.
1: and helping that person?
2: Right.
1: That's the big problem I think we have. A lot of people.

0: fake reentry jobs because it's a job. Right. But you have to have a passion because you're not going to make a lot of money doing it.
1: Right.
0: And if you don't have a passion to help somebody, the patience, all the things that come with that, it's probably not a great field for you to get in. Because, me, like I said, being a peer support, you can go look up the numbers on what they start at. It's not a lot of money, but I love what I do. So, you know, like you said, when you ask me, is reentry really real? I'll say I make reentry as real to me as possible, but I can only do so much.
1: Right.
2: And I want to interject and say I think that's a principle every individual needs to apply to anything and everything that they get into. I don't care what it is. Whatever you decide to get into for yourself, you have to make it real to you. You can't expect it twofold. I can't sit back and expect you all to fix my life,
1: right,
2: to find me housing, to find me a job, to find me clothing and put money in my pocket and all of that. I got to be so driven and motivated to do these things for myself.
1: Right.
2: But how do I even begin that? I need a guide.
1: Yes.
2: Mm. I need a guide.
1: Yes.
0: To give me a sense of direction.
1: Yes.
0: Somebody who cares.
2: Along with me. That's what peer support is supposed to be. To be with you along your way. Not give you an excuse and then let you know you got a hill that's going to be a little bit higher for you than it is for somebody else because you've been incarcerated. You ready to tackle this hill? I'm going to go with you. We do it together. But if you don't give yourself a shot, if you don't re-enter yourself, then how can you be so expectant of some organization, some institution, some peer support specialist, some STSG, some transition house to re-enter you? How to re-enter yourself?
3: Well, yeah. I think re-entry starts the moment an individual goes to prison.
0: Great point.
3: That's when it starts. You start making a plan then. And I've said this at all the roundtables and all the meetings that I would go to. Reentry starts the moment that person enters prison.
0: Great point. You need
3: to start working on a plan.
2: So with that point, here I am. I'm entering prison, 5, 10, 15 year sentence. If the staff is not even trained and set up to begin this reentry movement for me, the first thing they do when you go in prison is find you an assignment. If we need a person, if we need a physical person in a job assignment, and when we look on our list, we got 17 people transferring in today, and we got 16 positions in the kitchen we need to fill. All 16 of the 17, they told you're going in the kitchen. Reentry is that's totally on you. The prison system is not even structured to start this reentry journey.
1: Right.
2: You know what they're structured
1: right.
2: to?
1: House.
2: Fill a quota.
1: House.
2: Mm-hmm.
1: House.
2: Yeah.
1: House.
2: Because of their private prisons now, we make money housing you.
1: Yes.
2: So we don't care about you reentering. Your reentry to them, reentering is when you finish your sentence.
1: Yes.
2: That's it.
3: That's true. But that's why it's important to educate families to let them know. Well, you got to get a plan going.
1: Mm-hmm. Right.
3: And that's what we did. We had a plan. And every year we had to come up with another plan and another plan. But we always had a plan. We're going to take a little break. This is really good. Here's some music. And we'll come back again.

0: I'll be there. Mr. Mee, can you tell us a little bit about that podcast we talked about earlier with William?
1: So we got into it a little bit. The name of the podcast, as it sits, is 58 Years from Prison to Purpose.
0: Okay. 58 years. Why 58 years?
1: Well, that's what the name of it is right now.
0: Okay.
1: We are looking to, but what the 58 years from prison to
0: purpose. Well, these numbers, what does that mean?
1: That 58 years was, it was three of us that got into this podcast. That 58 years added up to all of us combined together, how many years was done in prison.
0: Oh, wow.
1: excuse me. But the purpose of the podcast is kind of the same lines of what y'all are doing. We sit down and talked, had three different guys who had three different experiences, three different time frames in prison. So we sit down and we first of all, we have a discussion period. Then we also pick topics out. And each one of us three guys, different personalities, different walks of life, different places in life. But we all have one thing in common.
0: Prison.
1: Incarcerated.
0: Okay.
1: So from our view, we sit down and give from A to B. His journey from when he was incarcerated, what he went through during incarcerated, what he went through to have to get out of incarceration. And then to let people understand when somebody who's done the kind of time he's done. To know that you have to have patience. That's the key, I would say, with anybody, whether you did. Somebody did 40 years, 3 years. You have to have patience, because even if they have done little time, like they call the time I did little time, it still was a big change after being away for 3 years.
0: Right, you said that.
1: Other than seeing, you know, during visitation, it was a big change. So that's kind of when me and Will, which around the first of the year, we reconstructed our podcast.
0: Okay.
1: At the moment, it's just going to be me and Mr. Elmore.
0: Okay.
1: We reconstructed it. The name will probably change, but the drive and the passion that me and him have has not went anywhere. So we agreed to put it back together. And sometime after the holidays, the Thanksgivings and the Christmases around first of the year, we're going to come back with this podcast. So we look forward to it. Look forward to hearing from you guys. We had a small little following going on at the time, but I just think the message and the things that we have to say not only help people coming home, but help family members, because we know how we had to deal with our family members when we came home. So that's what we got to put out, not only to the guys that's coming home, guys and girls that's coming home, but also to the family members, what to expect. Some of the things that you're thinking you're doing great that might not be so great at that.
0: Wow.
1: It's very broad topics we discover. We also do speaking engagements.
0: Great.
1: You can get in touch with Mr. Elmore. He pretty much sets that up for us, but yeah, we look forward to coming back out at the first of the year.
0: Great.
1: With our new title and with the same ambition and with the same drive of what we was doing.
0: Okay, thank you so much. Mr. Mee, William, thank you so much for joining us tonight. William, if you could talk a little bit about your company, CBL Landscaping, if you want to give a number out, a shout out to your workers, what you do, Second Chance Employers.
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0: All right. Thank you so much. That is... Okay, we want to give a shout out to STSG Transitional House in Durham, North Carolina. Our phone number, please reach out to us, is 919-599-5555. 5125. And our email address is stsg@gmail.com. So thank you so much for joining us. And we're going to be going out on...

It's good to be back at the Tin Roost. It's been a while. Thanks for coming, guys. We're going to go ahead and kick things off. I'm going to kick things off with a kind of a rare chestnut, a deep cut that we never really play. We never start our shows with this one.

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1: 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Spanning over five decades of tried and true country music, my name is Joe Don Baker, whose namesake is taken from the classic movie Walkin' Tall, starring the original Joe Don Baker as Sheriff Buford Pusser. And have we got a show for you. If you like Patsy Cline, George Jones, Loretta Lynn, Bob Wills, Bill Anderson, 90s country stars Clint Black, Jerry Reed, man, I can go on and on. We've got all those real classic artists. Each hour, I'll open up the Classic Country Notebook to keep you up to date with historical milestones, birthdays and anniversaries, and spotlight features. I'll share an interview segment I had with Joe Bonzel of the Oak Ridge Boys as we remember his birthday. And I have got the new song from Donna Fargo to feature on the show. Donna Fargo fans are passionate about supporting her and excited to hear her classic sound with newly discovered music she's just released. I'll have that spotlight feature in hour two. We've got a lot of ground to cover, so let's get this roundup wound up. What better way to start the show than with an invitation in song from Patsy Cline? This is